Good evening. You're tuned into Neon Window on CJSW 90.9 FM, broadcasting on Treaty 7 territory in a city we call Calgary or McKinstis. This evening, we have a mix from our wonderful co-host, Stirring, putting together only the best of selections. So let's dive into it. After we give a quick shout out to our wonderful sponsors over at the Blox BIA and Blox Arts Center, located at 834 11th Avenue Southwest. BIA stands for Business Improvement Area, which refers to a designated district where local businesses work together to enhance and promote their community. Funded by businesses within the area, a BIA focuses on beautifying streets, organizing events, improving safety, and supporting economic growth. The BIA helps create a vibrant, welcoming environment for visitors, residents, and businesses alike. There are 15 BIAs in Calgary, but the Blox Business Improvement Area champions the businesses that make the Beltline a dynamic and thriving district. You can get more info by visiting the BloxBIA.ca, which is BloxBIA.ca, and also give them a follow on Instagram at the BloxYYC or THEBLOXYYC. Thank you so much for tuning into Neon Window today. And here we go. Let's listen to Stirring's mix.

Eh.

0: to inventory. The inside of my mind, I realize it's not as full as it used to be.
1: But images of justice are designs of liberty.
0: The world has changed. Or is it me that's new? A different set of morals from a different set of clues. So still I wonder.
1: Is this all there is to life?
0: The ever-changing cycles in a world that's damp and rife.
1: There must be more!
0: Yeah, in my heart I hold to this. I've known the joy of love, and I've seen the peace and bliss, but as you know,
1: all things must end.
0: Except the need for faith and the spirit that's within to keep you strong. When it seems you're about to break, just call upon the strength within and plant it as your stake.
1: Move forward with power!
0: Program yourself to feel with depth enough to know what's up and heart to sense the real. 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

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Normally, he'd be doing the voicing for this, but currently he was unable to. So you've got me, Hannah, your other co-host of Neon Window. Thank you so much for tuning into our show this evening. 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Once again, 834 11th Avenue Southwest. Thank you so much for tuning in to Neon Window this evening. We'll be back next week with more music and more fun. So take care, stay warm in this breezy weather, and hopefully spring is just around the corner. Up next is Tombstone After Dark, so be sure to stay tuned in to CJSW for more music to sail you into your evening. All right, take care. Have a wonderful evening. We'll be back.

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0: Good evening. You've stumbled upon Tombstone After Dark. I am Range Boss Darren. Thank you very much for tuning in. Del Reeves, a fellow that was born on this day back in 1932, brought us a lot of great trucking songs, and that was one of them. The title track to the album of the same name, Looking at the World Through a Windshield. We got a couple more truck driving songs, but we're also going to hear lots of good stuff for you tonight. We had a set of music that will be, artists will be appearing next week at the Calgary Folk Music Festival. Going to hear from Mario Buckley, S.G. Goodman, and Marty Stewart and his fabulous Superlatives. Some new stuff from the Daylons and an act out of Minneapolis called Tonolo. We're also going to get to Dylan Earle, Gerald Collier, and Woody Guthrie was born in this day. We're going to hear some Woody Guthrie. But I thought we'll just jump right back into some more truck driving songs. We're going to hear from Dick Curless, and this one from a great compilation called Rig Rock Deluxe that was thrown together in the 90s. And this features Junior Brown and Red Simpson covering the Nitro Express here on CJSW 90.9 FM.
1: I was pulling up a hill that's known as a Devil's Crest.

0: not another great city, quite little country town.
1: 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Started pumping up the brakes, saw him going in a big cloud of smoke.

0: My hands started sweating and I knew I was losing my nerve. And I was cussing each rock and every inch of the devil's crest. While fighting with the wheel of a rig called the Nitro Express.
1: I sideswiped a mountain so I'd slow her down by rubbing her side.

0: 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Hey, Rhett, you still driving that Nitro Express?
1: Nah, I got out of that mess.
0: I don't blame you. That's a tough road to hoe.
1: Dudley even quit.
0: Dudley even quit?
1: Yeah, he gone.
0: He's back at the house watching TV.

Here's Dick Curless from The Long Lonesome Road. And the track you heard was Highwayman, Junior Brown and Red Simpson, The Nitro Express. Got a couple songs for you post-Stampede. We are going to hear from Tex Ritter. Carrie played some Tex last week during her Stampede show. But if ever there was a post-Stampede number, this is it. And we'll start off with Zeke Manners and his gang going back to 1948. I'm just a tired cowboy.

0: take my horse, of course I'll take your car and its chain.
1: I'm a tired cowboy.
0: Punch and cow sure don't arouse me anymore. I'm getting tired of listening to the coyotes snoring.

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Sometimes I'm tempted to break the code of the West. Come right out and say a discouraging word.

1946, a gentleman by the name of Everett Cheatham wrote this one, and Tex Ritter, the only person to really do this song justice, Blood on the Saddle. Zeke Manners and his gang, I'm a Lonesome Cowboy, from 1948. All right, got some Derailers coming up in this set. We're going to hear something brand new from Dylan Earle. His album, latest album, is called Level-Headed Smile. And this is the track Outlaw Country here on CJSW.

There's the Derailers from their Genuine recording, and the track you heard was Alone With You, and Dylan Earle from his latest, Outlaw Country. Woody Guthrie was born in this day back in 1912, and I thought we would play a Woody Guthrie song and then a couple of artists, bands that have covered Woody years later. We're going to hear from a fellow by the name of Anders Parker from an album called New Multitudes. Gob Iron, which was a act featuring Jay Farrar of Sunvolt and Anders Parker and their version of Hills of Mexico. But we'll start off with Woody and the Rangers Command here on CJSW.

There's Anders Parker from an album called New Multitudes, which feature a variety of artists putting music to the words of Woody Guthrie. It was put out in 2012. Gob Iron from their recording Death Songs for the Living and Woody Guthrie's Hills of Mexico and Woody Ranger's Command from A Cowboy Songs on Folkways. Now we have a set of artists that are going to be appearing at the Folk Fest coming up next week. We're going to hear from Mariel Buckley from her latest, S.J. Goodman, and we're going to start off with Marty Stewart and his fabulous superlatives from the Altitudes recording. And this is the track Tomahawk.

At 7:44 p.m. Mountain Daylight Time Tuesday, Environment Canada has issued a tornado warning for southeastern and south-central Alberta. Extra care and attention should be exercised in and around the following localities: Delia, Hannah and Spondon. Environment Canada meteorologists are tracking a severe thunderstorm that is producing a tornado. Damaging winds, large hail and locally intense rainfall are also possible. Take cover immediately if threatening weather approaches. Please consult local media for more information.

Here's Mariel Buckley from her latest recording, Strange Trip Ahead. And the song you heard was Sunflower is S.G. Goodman from Old Time Feeling Space and Time. And Marty Stewart and his fabulous superlatives from Altitude's The Tomahawk. All three of those acts will be appearing next week, July 23rd to 26th, down at Prince's Island. We've got going to squeeze in another three songs here. Got some new stuff from an act out of Minneapolis by the name of Tanolo. There's a single out called High Road. The D-Lons out of Louisiana have a brand new one as well called Don't Let It Die, Volume 1. And we're going to start off with Gerald Collier and a track called Mexican Breeze from his Breaking Down recording here on CJSW 90.9 FM.

There's the Daylons from their latest recording, Don't Let It Die, Volume 1, Long Drives and Lonesome Mornings. Gerald Collier, formerly of a great pop punk band out of Seattle called the Best Kissers in the World. And then, like a lot of them do, they become great sort of Americana roots artists. And he put this album out a few years ago, Breaking Down the Mexican Breeze. We're going to leave you with one last track, a new artist out of Minneapolis called Tonolo and a single called High Road. Thank you very much for tuning in. I'm Darren. Carrie will be here to entertain you all next week here on CJSW 90.9 FM.

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I would like to take this opportunity to acknowledge the traditional territories of the people of the Treaty 7 region in southern Alberta, which includes the Blackfoot Confederacy, comprising the Siksika, Piikani, and Kainai First Nations, the Tsuut'ina First Nation, and the Stoney Nakoda, including the Chiniki, Bearspaw, and Goodstoney First Nations. The city of Calgary is also home to Métis Nation of Alberta, Districts 5 and 6. My name is Brooklyn Shepherd, and I'm a PhD student in linguistics at the University of Calgary. In this conversation-based podcast, I sit down with linguists, or language experts, to talk about the ways language and linguistics interacts with our daily lives. In this episode, I sit down with Dr. Angeliki Athanasopoulou, also affectionately known in the department as Dr. A. Dr. A is an associate professor in linguistics here at the University of Calgary, and in this interview, we chat about the work being done in the Developmental Psycholinguistics Lab, also called the DPL. We cover what developmental psycholinguistics even is, why it's cool, and how you can get involved with the lab. You can find more information on how to get involved with the DPL on our website, calgarylinguistics.ca.

0: Okay, so yeah, I just wanted to say thank you very much for coming in today. And I was wondering if you could just start out by introducing yourself for our audience, what you do at the University of Calgary, and yeah, just a little bit about your background.
1: Yeah, thank you so much for having me. I'm an associate professor of linguistics in the School of Languages, Linguistics, Literatures and Cultures, and I work on language acquisition here in the university. So my background, it started with Greek philology back in Greece, where one of the concentrations was linguistics, and you know, taking different courses in classics and literature, and of course linguistics, it was a revelation really for me. Like, oh my God, this makes so much sense, linguistics. So this was the path I chose from the very start of my undergraduate studies.
0: Yeah. Did you know about it before your undergrad? Or no, it was just something you found?
1: Yeah, exactly. I had no idea about it. This is the kind of college you get into if you want to become like a Greek teacher in high school and middle school. So that was my career path up to that point when I found linguistics. And yeah, they don't teach us linguistics in high school or in school, really. So I discovered it at university.
0: Nice. And so after your undergrad, how did you get from, I mean, you're from Greece originally, how did you get from there to here at the University of Calgary? What was your journey like through there?
1: So at the in my undergrad degree, I was very fortunate to work with really good professors who had training in North America. So I got exposed with generative linguistics and developmental studies and things like that. That was pretty rare for a lot of departments in Greece. So that I was really excited, really from the very beginning, to work on the development of phonology. That was actually one of my first undergraduate studies that I did, work that I did in my undergrad, the acquisition of prosody. And I really continued with that after it. After I finished my undergrad, I went to Delaware to do my MA and then continue with the PhD. Mm-hmm. I worked with Dr. Vogel, who was really an amazing advisor and really a big researcher in prosody. And she had also done developmental studies as well. So that was my next step. And then I worked a little bit in San Diego, where I taught some courses in language acquisition, I think, if I remember correctly, and psycholinguistics. Those were the mm-hmm. two courses. And then I came here as a postdoc, and now I'm an associate professor.
0: Awesome. Yes, and we're very happy to have you here. So, yeah, you've mentioned, like, a little bit about developmental studies and developmental psycholinguistics. And so you run the developmental psycholinguistics lab here at the university, right? And so I'm wondering if we could start out by just talking about what is developmental psycholinguistics? What kind of questions do you ask? What is it that you study exactly?
1: Yeah. I'm one of the two professors in the lab. So I'm the professor who focuses on the sound system of the language. The other professor is doing the meaning. So I will only talk about the sounds today.
0: Fair enough.
1: But in general, the question is, how do children acquire their first language as they grow up? How do they acquire the linguistic system of their language? And that could be the sound system, that could be the lexicon, that could be the semantic system, that could be the syntactic system. So you can focus on different areas of that.
0: Yeah, nice. And what got you interested in that in the first place?
1: Again, back to my undergrad years. one of the courses I took was language development, and the professor asked us to do a final project, which was pretty rare again for back in the day in my college. And I got to work with kids, so I had some friends who had kids, so I got to work with them, record data, create a hypothesis and test it with real data. And I also was very excited to work with kids and how you can elicit data from kids and all of these fun questions and problems, methodological problems, and that was just the most exciting part of my degree, and I wanted to continue with that.
0: Yeah, that's really cool. So yeah, like speaking of your lab, I guess maybe it would be really nice if you could tell us about some of like recent projects or something that you've been working on or students in the lab have been working on. What kinds of questions you've asked, what kinds of experiments you've done and what you found out. You can pick your favorite or tell me or tell me a whole bunch if you want.
1: What kinds of the projects? Well, there's different kinds of projects, depends on the interest that the students bring into the lab, usually. And those can range from questions about the development of kids to what can we understand about the adult language and anything in between. So there's always the goal as a linguist studying how language develops is to understand the linguistic system and the mental representations of that linguistic system. Of course, what we can observe is the behavior of our participants, so either adults or children, and from that we want to infer, okay, what is the underlying mental system that is behind that? So that's always the goal. Mm-hmm. Now, that can be across languages. So we have a hypothesis that we want to test between two or three different languages because the system is supposed to be different. And we want to see how the system develops because of those differences. Or we can focus on one system and see really all these different components of this single system, how it develops in comparison to what we understand about the linguistic system more general. One of the studies that we did a couple of years ago was with my MA student, Samer Abdallah, mm-hmm. and she studied the acquisition of Arabic stress. And it's actually quite surprising that not a lot has been done on the topic. The field of Arabic linguistics really focuses on second language acquisition, so how adults mm-hmm. learn a second language. But there wasn't a lot on children and almost nothing on the prosody of the system. So she focused on younger children and the stress system of those. So do the kids who are growing up in Calgary, or in Alberta, I should say, do they develop their stress system like what we would expect for English, French, Greek children? And the question there was interesting because Arabic is so different than other languages because it's based on rules. So where you stress a word, it's based on the structure of the word. Mm-hmm. But it's not going to be predictable based on the position. So it's not always going to be the end of the word or the beginning of the word, like it is in Hungarian, for example. So there is some predictability in the system based on the rules, the structure of the word, but also it's not predictable by the position in the word, or it's not fixed in a specific position. So it was interesting to see if that makes a difference or if that makes it harder or easier for the kids to develop. And of course, in the context of Canada, they're learning two languages.

0: structural components of the words, a lot of those components develop much later, or they were not developed for our kids, so they must come later with more experience and more input to the language. And that again poses a question: is it because the system is harder or different, or is it because they don't have enough input because they are growing up in a bilingual environment? So that's going to be an interesting question for future studies to answer.
1: Mm-hmm. Future studies by you, or you're like, no, not yet.
0: With the next Arabic-speaking student, yes, for sure.

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If you'd like to learn more about linguistics at the University of Calgary, be sure to visit our website, calgarylinguistics.ca.

0: No, yeah, that's really cool. I'm wondering, like you're talking about, so you guys were looking at children as young as three, you said. What does it look like to actually test these things in a lab with three-year-olds? Like, how does, I mean, it's hard enough to get three-year-olds to do, you know.
1: Yeah.
0: I would love to hear a little bit about that experience.
1: I think the experience can be different depending on the type of experiment you run. So there are mainly two types. One is a production experiment, so you're trying to elicit a production from the child, versus something where you produce the words or the sentences to them, and you show them some pictures or toys, and then you expect them to choose one or the other or to do something based on what they heard. So in the first case where you elicit the productions, it's harder because the kid needs to feel very comfortable with the experimenter in order to speak, because very often young kids are very shy, they don't want to talk. But then when you get to the point where they're comfortable, you cannot get them to stop talking to you and telling you stories and all of that, which you would think is good because you're getting more data. But in an experiment, you need to have a controlled environment where these words or sentences are produced. So it cannot be just a kid saying the story. It has to be this specific word I need to elicit. It has to be produced in a specific context, in a specific position in a sentence, in a specific position within a context, and a larger conversation with the experimenter, right? So so sometimes getting too much of that it can be a problem. But it's always fun to work with kids and hear what they say, what they come up with based on what you show them. So the other thing is we very often create these, as I said, novel items for them, right? And of course, for kids, they don't know what a novel word is or a nonce word is or any of that. Or you cannot tell them this is going to be a perception task, etc., right? Mm. So you need to create games or present your tasks as games for them and say, okay, now we're going to play and etc. And we have to create those fun characters for them where it makes sense to have something that they have never heard before. So someone baking shoes, for example, that mm-hmm. makes sense for an alien. that was from a different study where we had to create this alien world to test what the kids know and understand about compound words. And they had all kinds of things to tell us about, okay, yeah, these are shoes, oh, cool shoes, you know, colors, etc. So they had many stories to tell us about these items that we were showing them.
0: That's awesome. Yeah, it sounds like a lot of fun working with the kids. And it must be really fun to go through that data after the fact and like listen to it. I mean, I have enough fun doing that with grown-ups, so I can imagine with three-year-olds it's probably, yeah. That's really cool that like sort of walking us through this the way that you present these tasks to kids and to understand how they're learning the languages or language that they're learning.

0: throughout their childhood. And so I'm wondering if you could talk a bit about why this kind of work is important beyond childhood. So do your findings have implications for adults learning a second language? I mean, of course, the big thing nowadays is AI language systems and stuff. Does your research on child language acquisition have implications for these sort of other related fields?
1: I will start by saying that always, as I said before, the goal is to understand human language. So that very often means the adult system that has developed up to that point, right? So understanding that system, and that's why we study development again as linguists, because we want to understand, okay, if this is the system that an adult has, by understanding how it develops, then we can say, okay, maybe some components that we thought existed in the adult system does not really that doesn't make sense based on what we see in what the kids are doing and how they develop their language, and vice versa. If this is the adult system, then the kids must be developing these components in this order. So there's again always an interplay between the adult and the child language, and that's why in all of my studies, really, it's never only testing children. You have to test adults as well, because that is the end point of development, at least in my view, mm-hmm. right? So the kids are developing until they reach that adult point. Now that can be tricky because it's not very common to see language changing so fast, but some components of a language might change or might have a recent change. And so that development that I just said, okay, the kid is developing toward the adult system. Well, the adult system is not what it used to be when they were born versus now that they're developing later. So which system are they really developing? And nobody is exposed only to one single system. There's all these sociolinguistic effects and systems as well. So multiple dialects that are around us, accents. So all of these can have effects as well in what exactly is being developed. But always we can understand the adult language by understanding how the language is developing in children. And that's why I think it's so interesting.
0: Yeah.
1: Second language acquisition is not something that really we can understand from studying children acquiring only a single language. Bilingual kids maybe, but there is a very big difference in having already a system and now you're trying to develop a second or a third or a fourth system versus having no system at all. And you're trying to develop a system based on what's around you, or multiple systems based on what's around you. It's a very different process. And of course, the timing of when this is happening makes this task impossible or easy. So for kids, it's really something that happens fairly quickly, and also with no effort. No kid is sitting down thinking, okay, what is the ending of this verb in this tense, etc.
0: Yeah.
1: But this is something you have to do as an adult when you learn a second language. You have to really sit through a lot of training with a speaker or a teacher to learn the vocabulary and the grammar and all the components of the language. And still, you will not get where the kid is after a few years. So it's much harder.
0: Yeah, that's wild. I mean, I know that, and I feel like a lot of people know that, anyone who's tried to learn a second language. And it's I'm wondering if we know why. Do we know, in your field or anything, do researchers have ideas of sort of why it's so much easier for kids than it is for grownups? Is it because we have a system already? Is it because our brains have developed and now they're no longer sucking in all that information? Do you have any ideas on that? Sorry, I know that's a big question in the field. Why?
1: I would say the answer to that, the most common answer would be the critical period existing for kids but not for adults. So basically, this critical period is early in our life, we are sensitive. We're more sensitive to acquire, to learn some things than we are later in life. And this doesn't happen only with humans, but also with animals, right? So songbirds, for example, if they don't learn the system of their species, then and the critical period passes for them, they never learn the songs of their species. So this the same happens with humans, although this is not an experiment we ever design or plan to do. But in cases where, unfortunate cases where there are kids who have been isolated with minimal or no exposure to language, we see that they didn't develop the system that we see in kids where they're not abused like that. Mm-hmm. They do have that input that is necessary.
0: Mm-hmm. Yeah. Yeah, no, yeah. That's really interesting. Do you have any idea? So, like, when you say the critical period, like, how old, or is it different for different things that they acquire?
1: That is,
0: or is that debated?
1: I think it is debated. So for some people it would be pretty early in life, so the first, I don't know, 5-6 years. Mm-hmm. For others it goes into the teen years, so it really depends, I guess. Mm-hmm. on the person you ask.
0: Fair enough. That's really cool, and I think you've given us a really nice breakdown of sort of the field of developmental psycholinguistics, like in general, and how it relates to the adult system, and why these things sort of, you know, you can't have one without the other. And so I'm wondering, for your lab, if people wanted to get involved, so I know you've had students in your lab, and so I'm wondering if, like, how do students or members of the public or anyone, how would they get involved in your lab's work or hear about the work that you do?
1: Well, we have a wonderful website where people can learn more about our work, and they can get in touch with us, and they can join our lab meetings, for example, or participate in research, volunteer in research as well. They're always welcome.
0: Yeah. And your website? Do you know? Okay. I'll figure it out, and then I'll put it in. So lastly, I just wanted to ask you sort of where you see the field going in the next few years. What kinds of questions are coming up for you, or what kinds of questions are coming up in general in your lab and in your work?
1: For me, I don't think this is a new question, but I wanna keep exploring it from with different aspects of language. I want to really understand the interaction between different linguistic domains in how the language develops. So it's not only about when you acquire, the sound system, you're not only developing the sound system. At the same time, you're also developing all these other linguistic systems. And what I really am interested is on the systems where they interact, or the linguistic phenomena where we see interactions between the sound system and the syntactic system or the meaning system. And so when these interactions are happening, what exactly can we see the development to tell us, okay, this component of the sound system is really important to develop, the difference between a question versus a statement. Or is it the meaning that comes that is more important, or is the prosody going to interfere with that? And you need both components to in your acquisition trajectory. So these are the kinds of questions I've always been interested in. Mm-hmm. And studied. But I think now I'm getting into larger domains, so not just words or phrases. I want to do larger domains. That's going to be the next few years for me.
0: Larger domains as in like...
1: Sentences,
0: like sentence level. Interesting, yeah. Sorry, and carry on.
1: But I think in the field, a big question is also multimodal language. So it's not only the sound or the words that we produce, but also gestures that come with it. That's a pretty big topic in the field as well. And we see that there is a big connection between them, and those are used also in acquisition. Also, visual cues, it's not, again, just the sound, it's also visual cues from your face. And, yeah, there's a lot of components that go into it. And we do have, we do understand better, or we have more understanding of how neurodivergent people develop. And of course, you need the typical development to understand when something is not typical and whether something needs to be, you need to intervene, or this is just how acquisition works in these groups, and that is okay, that's how it's supposed to be. So I think now we are starting to understand better and better, and there are more studies done with in those areas as well.
0: That's really cool. Yeah, that's awesome. I'm happy to hear that. And I've always been interested in learning more about neurodivergent language development as well. And yeah, it's not something that I've actually ever studied, but it's good to know that people are starting to focus on it, because I think that's important. Yeah, so, those were all my questions for you. And I just want to thank you again for coming in here and telling us about the Developmental Psycholinguistics Lab, also called the DPL, which is nice. I should really just start calling it that, the DPL. And yeah, thank you very much for coming in and telling us about your work and about the lab. I think it's really cool what you're doing, and I think our listeners will think so as well. So thank you.
1: Thank you so much.
0: Thanks for tuning in to this episode of Linguistically Aware. We hope you enjoyed our deep dive into the fascinating world of linguistics. If you'd like to learn more about linguistics, please visit our website, calgarylinguistics.ca. Until next time, keep exploring the beauty of language.

0: So every year we run our final competition. It's just a big datathon, which is kind of like a mix between a case competition and a hackathon. So this year we're kicking off on March 9th till March 22nd with our big symposium, which is a mix between a real competition symposium where presenters showcase their submissions, and a networking event where we get tons of industry guests, academia guests to attend. And yeah, that's our big event for the semester.
1: 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We're here to deconstruct complex computer science concepts bit by bit and explain what the tech is going on. Please note that this episode was recorded earlier this year, so some of the events and information mentioned may no longer be current. In this week's episode, we spoke with the Data Science and Machine Learning Club, as well as RoboGals at the University of Calgary, and asked them about their experiences navigating clubs on campus. First, we speak with Evan, the president of the Data Science and Machine Learning Club.
2: All right. Well, welcome, Evan. How are you doing today?
0: Not too bad. Not too bad. Thankful to say. How are you guys doing?
2: Good. Yeah. Busy day, busy time of the semester.
0: I can imagine. I can definitely imagine.
2: So jumping into our first question here for you, can you tell us a little bit about yourself and how you joined the Data Science and Machine Learning Club?
0: Yeah, absolutely. Just for about myself, I'm a third year computer science and data science student here at the University of Calgary. Just wrapping up my last semester before I go on co-op with Synovus. Outside of academics, I'm really big into snowboarding, really big into sports, athletics, so on and so forth. As for how I got into the Data Science Machine Learning Club, I've always been really passionate, been very interested in tech, and especially data science. So when I was in my first year, halfway through my first semester in about October, November, I received an email from the then executive team of the Data Science Machine Learning Club talking about their recruiting efforts, and it seemed like a perfect fit for me. So first thing I did immediately was applied, and thankfully, I got an email back saying they wanted to interview me. Did a little interview, and the rest is history, I suppose.
2: Nice. Well, thank you for laying out that journey for us. And for listeners who may not be familiar, can you tell us a little bit about the club and its overall mission?
0: Yeah, absolutely. So the proof is in the pudding. The Data Science Machine Learning Club is all about data science. We were actually founded before there was a data science major undergraduate program at the university. So our mission back then and our overall objective and goal was to promote data science on campus and create a community where individuals who are interested in data science and everything it entails were able to meet up and advance their technical skills and their professional development. However, now that there is a data science program at the university, our goal is to support the curriculum in every way that we can. And we do this mostly through teaching technical skills that industry looks for, that academia may not teach, through professional development, networking events, interview and application nights, and so on and so forth. But yeah, our mission is just ultimately to make data science as accessible, as engaging, and as developing as we can on campus.
2: Wow, yeah, no, that's really great. And like, how does your club support members at different experience levels? Because obviously there's people in their upper years who know a lot about data science and people who might have just joined uni or just switched into like a data science program and are wondering whether they should join this club or not.
0: Yeah, absolutely. So I'll address this from both sides because we kind of try to split everything that we do up into a technical and a professional side. So for the technical side, we host a very wide variety of workshops and different technical development events, different companies and different organizations in Calgary, different professors, and so on and so forth. But to make sure that we're being accessible to everyone of all skill levels, since data science is a very broad topic, very broad area, every workshop that we do, whether it's introductory or advanced, we record them all, we post them all on our resources folder on our Discord, and we're also looking at making them all accessible through our YouTube channel, which is a current work in progress. As for the professional side, we really just try to make sure that, say when we have a panel or we call them industry guests. When we bring in industry guests to come talk to our students or to give experience, we try to have a wide variety of different experience levels. So for our most recent event, which was actually our interview and application prep night, we had a panel of about 9 industry guests, including current students who are working as interns or have worked multiple internships, all the way up to partners at consulting firms like MNP and other companies within Calgary. So I hope that answers your question.
1: Yeah, it's great to hear how accessible you've made the club for so many different students. And you kind of touched on this a little bit already, but your club hosts a wide range of events from technical workshops and competitions to more social and career-focused events like networking. How do you balance such a wide variety of events while still staying aligned with the club's mission?
0: Yeah, that's actually a really good question. I would like to say my executive team don't view it so much as trying to balance a variety of events while staying true to our mission. We more build things from the ground up. So because this club is inherited, we weren't the ones that originally built it. This mission is something that's been pre-established, and we have a member base that is committed to us and our mission. Everything that we do is built from that mission up. So when we do our event planning at the beginning of each semester, we take a look at what our members want, what our members need, and what we can commit to, and we think, okay, what kind of events can we run that will benefit our students to the best of their ability while staying true to our mission of building this community, of building this enterprise on campus of data science and advancing all these students' technical skills in their careers, and how can we best benefit them? So I wouldn't see it so much as that we're trying to keep everything together, but more that we're building piece by piece towards what our students really need and what they really want.
1: Yeah, for sure. And I think that's a really great perspective, and it takes into account a bunch of different students and varieties of students, for sure. So what does the behind-the-scenes process look like when you're organizing these events?
0: Oh, that's a really good question. It can definitely be a bit hectic at times, I will say. Before I actually stepped into the presidency, which is my current role, I was the vice president of events, so I think I have a very good handle on how we do our events process. But at the start of each semester, or about a month beforehand, we'll get a big executive meeting going together, usually with the entire events team, the admin team, which is our presidents, vice presidents, and then the rest of our directors, which are the heads of the other departments we have. And we try and brainstorm, and we think, what kind of events do we want to run this semester? We have a few recurring events that kind of constrain us, but everything aside from that, we really look at how can we plan, what do we want to do, what do our members want, what have they expressed interest in the past, what have boosted our attendance numbers, so on and so forth. And we create a big schedule with rough timelines and dates for when we want to have our events. And then about a month out from each event, if we have industry guests or we're having a company come in, we'll reach out and we'll get aligned. Usually it's about 2 months beforehand. We'll get aligned with these companies, these industry guests, start requesting any materials we may need from them, slides from presenters, their headshots, bios, so on and so forth. And then usually about 3-4 weeks before the event date, we'll submit our SU room booking request, or we'll use our club room if it's more of a technical event. And then, yeah, everything else just kind of falls into place after that. About 2 weeks beforehand, we do our marketing materials and we start doing our email outreach. The day of the event, we get all hands on deck. President's always there setting chairs up. But yeah, that's really all there is to it. I guess the biggest thing is really just try to start early and stay on top of things. We've had some issues in the past with being a little late to the jump, and we don't want to recreate those issues. So we really just try to be as early as possible.
1: Yeah, no, that's awesome. It seems like you guys have like a really great process going, so which is good. Are there any like challenges that you've had in the past with setting up events?
0: Yeah, so, well, definitely. I mean, you learn from your mistakes, right? I think we're only as effective as we are now because of the mistakes that we've made in the past. And in particular, I made a lot of them when I was vice president of events. There was one event in particular. I don't want to name the actual name of the event because it is a little embarrassing. But this was a professional development event, and we were to get a panel of industry guests to come speak in front of our students. And we ended up not reaching out to them early enough. We'd marketed this event, and we'd promoted it, and we had, I want to say, 90 to 100 signups within 2 weeks ahead of the event. When we finally started to reach out to people to form our panel, we hadn't planned any of this beforehand. No one had been reached out to before. So as you guys can imagine, I'm sure, it didn't work out too well. We were expecting, or we wanted to have a panel of around 7 industry guests. We ended up getting 2. Luckily, we were able to salvage things by calling in some favors. Our then president at the time had to really work hard to cover for my mistakes. But, you know, because of that, we have the system we have now where we take things early. So I guess you're only as good as your worst mistake.
1: Oh, yeah, that's awesome. I mean, something is better than nothing, right? So are there any upcoming events or initiatives that you are particularly excited about for your club?
0: Absolutely. So I mentioned how we have recurring events that kind of constrain us semester to semester. And within our winter semester, our biggest one, and what I'm very proud to talk about, is our annual final competition. So every year we run our final competition. It's just a big datathon, which is kind of like a mix between a case competition and a hackathon through March every single year. So this year we're kicking off on March 9th till March 22nd. With our big symposium, which is a mix between a real competition symposium where presenters showcase their submissions, and a networking event where we get tons of industry guests, academia guests to attend. And yeah, that's our big event for the semester. I'm very proud to announce that we're in collaboration with Enbridge for this event. They're the ones providing the data set, and they're going to be helping us out with all the judging for the competition, which is a huge undertaking. It's been a lot of work in the making, and I'm very proud of how far our team has come and everything that we've put together for this. So to anyone listening, please compete in our annual final competition. We have great prizes, great opportunities. Kickoff is March 9th, and all of the information you can find on our socials and medias.
2: Awesome. And can you explain, like, what is a datathon? I know you explained it's kind of a combination between a case competition and a hackathon, but what is a hackathon for, like, anyone that's new to this world?
0: Yeah, no, that's a good question. I sometimes take for granted that not everyone is inundated with the technical lingo. But for those of you not in the know, a datathon is essentially a longer time span competition. Ours is 2 weeks, your 2 weeks or a month. This year it's 2 weeks, previous years it's been a month, where you're given a data set and a prompt, and you have to use the data set, which this year is an open SCADA wind farm data set for anomaly detection. Got a lot of buzzwords in there. But it's basically just fault detection, looking for anomalies on wind farms that Enbridge operates. So you take this data set and you're given a prompt, which in this case is how can we best detect anomalies? How can we stop faults and go from reactive maintenance to predictive maintenance? And you use the data set to approach this prompt in the best way you can. So that may involve looking at different visualizations and creating a story. Oh, this seems to be what's happening then, and this appears in this case. Or maybe taking a more machine learning approach using artificial intelligence to create some sort of model that can predict based on the factors in the data set when a wind farm is likely to break or go out for maintenance. So that's essentially what a datathon is. You're taking some data set and you're applying it to some prompt to solve a real world problem.
2: So then how is a datathon judged? Like, whoever can come up with the most creative solution or the closest solution to an already pre-existing kind of answer that you guys have?
0: Yeah, so it's another really good question. So the way that we judge it is based on a few different criteria. And it's judged in two different rounds. So like I mentioned, competitors will compete until March 22nd and then submit. And then only the top three finalists will present at our symposium. So there's two rounds of judging, when they submit and then also when they present, based on the same criteria, but with a few different factors to take into consideration. So for the first round of judging, we look mostly at your ability to tell stories through the data and your technical ability and how you're able to approach the problem. So we have a few different criteria in our rubric, which we sent out in all the materials to all the participants, but essentially just looks at what kind of tools are you using, what kind of approaches are you using, how did you assess the problem, and how did you address it and take steps to solve the problem and to mitigate these issues, how effective were you at communicating your solution within your presentation and your submission, and were you able to tell a story, were you able to create something effective that, say, Enbridge or any other company that operates wind farms could look at and implement that solution without too much trouble. So that's most of it for the first round. For the second round, it's much more focused on communication ability, because these are in-person presentations and your technical ability, your ability to address the problem and assess it have already been seen and we've already judged those, it's much more so presentation ability. If we put you in front of a board of a company that's operating wind farms, how effectively could you communicate your work and convey to them that your solution is the best process to move forward with? So that's essentially how we judge our competitors. And we have a few different judges from different backgrounds that we usually bring to our panel for both judging rounds. We bring in members from Enbridge's Innovation Lab this year, as well as members of our own club, academia, and then other industry guests to make sure that participants are getting graded on a very wide range of perspectives and backgrounds. So we're not missing anything.
2: Wow, that sounds like it must be a lot of work.
0: Oh, 100%. I've been running myself ragged these past few weeks. I won't lie.
2: Yeah, but I bet.
0: My executive team, too, they deserve all the credit. They've been working very hard. Hopefully, this will be our best final competition yet.
2: Yeah, wow. But it also sounds like such a great opportunity for students to take part in, because it sounds like a great resume opportunity. You get good practice in how to actually communicate your findings, which will help in jobs and trying to find work and get those like valuable skills.
0: Yeah, absolutely. Actually, I'm glad you brought that up. I should mention this. And I feel like this is a good opportunity to our first place winners for the final competition this year are actually getting a luncheon and sit down with all the directors and managers at Enbridge's Innovation Lab, as well as a tour of their Innovation Lab in downtown Calgary.
2: Whoa.
3: No way.
2: That's really good. That's like, yeah, that's, if that isn't incentive enough to join and take part in this, then I don't know what would be. That's amazing opportunity.
0: Yeah, we really worked hard for it this year. We really just want to give the best to our students.
2: Yeah, this is awesome. Okay, well, you heard it here first, folks. Please, like, go take part in this and give it a shot. But this is like an annual competition, right?
0: Yeah. Yeah, we run the competition every year, usually with a different partner. So last year it was Urban Systems, which is a civil engineering firm in Calgary. This year it's with Enbridge. Next year, who knows who it'll be.
2: Yeah, yeah. So if you do miss this year, don't worry, there will be more chances.
0: With wonderful prizes every year.
2: Yeah. Awesome. Okay, well, kind of switching gears a little bit here, going back to the nitty-gritty of the club, the Visionary Lab is a key initiative within the club. Can you tell us a little bit more about what the lab does and its connection to the Data Science and Machine Learning Club?
0: Yeah, absolutely. I'm actually glad you brought this one up, because the Visionary Lab was a project that I founded when I was also Vice President of Events. And it's essentially what I would say our experiential learning program of the club. So as I mentioned, we have technical development opportunities and professional development opportunities through our events and our network. The Visionary Lab tries to bridge both of them. So in the technical skills that you learn, both in data science or adjacent fields at the university, as well as at our club, and then through the networks and whatnot you've developed through the club, through networking events, and so on, Visionary Lab is your opportunity to take those skills, to take your network, and compound upon them and build something real. So what we do in the Visionary Lab is, I guess we have two aspects, and I'll talk about what we call our internal division first, which is very similar to TechStart, another club here at UCalgary, where any student who wants to work on a groundbreaking project or has a great idea or wants to do something really innovative, and we like their idea, we like their project, we will sponsor them and pay for their costs, you know, incur all their cloud costs, computing, all their ChatGPT bills, and will allow them to pursue this project independent of any expenses that they may be unable to pay for on their own, as well as putting out advertising and marketing and recruitment for them to put together a team to work on this project for. We actually have one internal project going on right now, which is, I actually did not brief them before, so I don't know how much I can say, but it's a marketplace delivery system, and we'll very innovative, very groundbreaking, very cool project. We'll leave it for that, or at that for the time being. The second aspect of our Visionary Lab, the one that I'm most proud of, is our external division, in which we approach companies in and around Calgary with projects or work that they may want students to work on for free in exchange for experience. So for example, last year we did a project with Urban Systems, which fortunately, I can't talk about the project. I did have to sign an NDA. But Urban System approached us with a project that they wanted students to work on. So what we did was we did recruitment, and we did all the interviewing and hiring process, and we put together a team of very capable, very qualified students to work on this project for Urban Systems in essentially what was an unpaid internship for in a similar time duration to micro placements like at the university. The project went on for, I think, 12 weeks, in which these interns worked very closely, or these unpaid interns, I should say. Really want to clarify that. The best thing you get out of this is experience. We're not qualified or able to take funds or to set people up with paid positions. But yeah, we set these students, these unpaid interns, up with Urban Systems, and they worked very closely with them, working on a project that was very important to them and their work. It was very successful, I'm very happy to say. The students got great experience out of it. Urban Systems got great help out of it. And I think the students that worked with Urban Systems are still in very close contact today as a result of the work that they did. But yeah, I hope that gives a nice holistic view of our Visionary Lab program.
1: Yeah, no, that's awesome. Both divisions, they both seem really cool. And so with the external division, how often do you get like projects and how often are you recruiting students?
0: Yeah, so it really depends on the semester and how company budgets go, just due to the nature of the work. But usually we approach or are approached by a handful of companies each semester. But it's sometimes quite rare that the projects will come to fruition just because of the scale of the work or the nature of the work. However, we're finding that as we get farther and farther and our notoriety within the industry and within the Calgary scene grows, we're getting more companies that have projects that students can actually work on that aren't without or beyond the realm of imagination, and things are becoming much more feasible. So we usually have, I want to say on average, about three companies that we work with a semester, and not all of the opportunities we do publicize. Some of them are internal hiring, I should say, just through events that we may run with these companies, but usually around that number, though we are trying to increase it and get more students involved as the years go on, because this is a very new program.
1: Yeah, no, that's awesome. And it seems like a great opportunity, another great opportunity for experience, for sure. So we're getting towards the end here. So for students who might be interested in your club, how can they join?
0: Yeah, absolutely. So we have two streams. We have general members, which is completely free, very easy to join, no time commitment. And I say general members, but it essentially just puts them on our mailing list. And we can say, oh, we have this many general members on our website. And it gives them, I guess, precedence or preferred access to all of our events. This is super easy to join. All you have to do is go to any of our social medias, our Discord page, our website, and we have a link tree. On the link tree, there'll be a member sign up form. Put in all your information, click send on the form, and you are enlisted as a general member of the DSMLC. As for an executive member, like myself and the rest of my executive team, it's a bit more work. You're going to be contributing to the mission of the club, whether that's developing events or doing marketing or doing our operations work, which is our technical side, or building out competitions. This one involves a hiring process. So actually, right now, we are hiring for a few different positions for our Visionary Lab, as well for our sponsorship and communications teams. So usually what will happen is we'll decide we're recruiting, and we'll release an application form through emailing and through our social medias. Students are then encouraged to apply. And then usually within about a week after the form closes, and we usually keep them open for about 2 to 3 weeks, our executives who are involved in whatever position we are hiring for will look through the applications. Similar to applying for an internship or a job, they'll then be called back for an interview. The interview is pretty informal, just making sure that everything they said within their application was correct, that they're capable of doing the work, so on and so forth. Most of all, that we like them, that they'd be a good fit for the club. And if everything is all good, it's all set, then we bring them on board as an executive member, and they can work and contribute to the club and the greater data science community.
1: Yeah, for sure. And are there, for both general members and for executives, is there any like technical experience or other skills or prerequisites required to join the club?
0: Yeah, so for general members, there's absolutely nothing. Like I mentioned, we want to be as accessible as possible to people from all backgrounds at the university. I mean, data science is used in everything nowadays. Big data is everywhere. So we really just want to be as accessible and diverse as possible. As for executive members, that depends on what kind of position we're hiring for. So for example, if we're hiring for an events position, someone who has worked in events or has experience or passion dealing with events would be very preferable. However, it's not always required. I recognize, and my executive team recognizes, that not everyone has experience or skills. I know I had pretty much nothing when I joined the club. So we are very understanding, very accommodating. And what we want to do is teach and help people learn and promote them, accelerate them, so on and so forth. So while there may be some things expected in terms of drive or motivation or a willingness to get the work done, there is very little in terms of skills or experience that we require from our executive members.
1: Yeah, that's great, because I know there's a lot of like first years that may not have as much experience, so just making it accessible for them as well is really awesome. And as a final question, do you have any advice for our listeners who may be hesitant to get involved in clubs?
0: Yeah, that's a good question. I think the best advice I would give is, at least to someone that was in my shoes, would be to not overthink it too much. Clubs are very low commitment, very low effort, at least depending on the club, I should say. A low commitment, low effort way to get experience and to figure out what you like and who you like being around on campus. Not only are they a great way to make friends, a lot of my friends and lifelong friends now have come from the DSMLC and the work that I've done within clubs. So the biggest advice that I would give is just to get started. You know, it can't hurt to go to a club event. There's usually free food, the very least, so at least you get dinner. Yeah, it really can't hurt. You just got to go for it. You just got to get involved. Find something you're interested in. Go to their events. If you like the people, you like the work that they're doing, maybe join as an executive, maybe volunteer with them. But yeah, just do something. Get started.
1: Yeah, no, that's great advice, because you never know what kind of opportunities that could open for
0: exactly.
1: You. Yeah, so we've kind of made it to the end here. Thank you so much for coming on the podcast today and sharing about the Data Science and Machine Learning Club and what it stands for, the behind-the-scenes process of planning events, and the Visionary Lab and what opportunities that has to offer. It was a pleasure to meet with you.
0: Yeah, absolutely. Thank you guys for having me. I was very happy to talk about my baby, the DSMLC.
1: Our next guest on today's episode is Aureen, who is the president of RoboGals UCalgary.
4: All right. Welcome, Aureen. How are you doing today?
5: I'm good. How are you?
4: I'm good. It's March, you know, probably the worst month of the semester. Very busy times. Yeah, so thank you for coming on the podcast today. We're going to kick off this question here about RoboGals. Can you tell us a bit about yourself and then how you joined the club RoboGals?
5: Absolutely. So I am in my final year of environmental science and a minoring in psychology. And so I joined RoboGals quite a few years ago. I joined in my second year of university as just a volunteer, and I volunteered at one of the winter reading week workshops, and I just loved it so much. So the next year I applied to become a workshop coordinator, and the year after that I became vice president of workshops, and now I am president.
4: Wow, that's awesome. Worked your way up. So you've had like lots of experience with the club.
5: Yeah, absolutely. A lot of hands-on experience, but it's very enjoyable. I love it a lot.
4: That's really cool. And so you said that you're majoring in environmental science, minoring in psychology. How did you what drew you to RoboGals?
5: I honestly just really love working with kids, and I really like teaching as well. So I volunteered for one of the workshops, and that's basically what you do. You teach kids about STEM, and I just really enjoyed the way that the workshops are directed and coordinated, and I find it also very fulfilling to introduce kids at a young age about STEM and show them that, you know, this is something everybody can do. It's not a scary thing that you think about. Anybody can be a scientist. Anybody can be an engineer. So, yeah.
4: Awesome. Yeah. So is that kind of the, main initiative of the club, is to kind of inspire youth to pursue careers in STEM?
5: Yeah, absolutely. So there is a focus on introducing STEM to mostly young women and showing young girls that there's a place for them in this career field, which may not be as known to them, because I think when a lot of people think about success in STEM or think about an engineer or a doctor, they might automatically kind of think of a man in their mind as a mental image. So we're just kind of going in at a younger age and working to combat against those discriminatory or biased ideas of STEM. And so, yeah, we have a mission to make STEM more accessible and more inclusive. And so we have a focus on young girls, but we also work with other communities. And for our workshops, we work with all youth, any identities, any ages. And it's all about showing that everybody can be in one space together.
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0: She did not say that. It's not true. It's bull. She did not say that. She did not. Oh, hi, Mark.
1: Oh, hey, Johnny. What's up?
0: I have a problem with Lisa. She says she won't listen to radio anymore.
1: What? Why?
0: I have no idea. Don't even ask. Anyway, what's new with you?
1: Well, I'm just up here thinking, you know. I've got a question for you.
0: Yeah.
1: You ever hear about CJSW 90.9 FM?
0: No, what makes you ask?
1: I don't know. Just thinking.
0: Well, I don't have to worry about that because I listen to other stations broadcasting in Calgary, Alberta.
1: Yeah, man. Yeah, you never know what cool stuff you'll hear on CJSW. One time I was driving, listening to CJSW, and it was Medieval Chants. 1 hour later, it was heavy metal.
0: What a story, Mark.
1: You can say that again.
0: I'm so happy that we have community radio like CJSW. I'm sure Lisa will love it so much.
1: Yeah, man. You are very lucky.
0: How do I listen again, Mark?
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I am your host, Alex, so welcome to The Nest. It is currently 9:05 in the booth, so kicked things off with the song Blue Hour by Earth Angel. And Earth Angel is the Winnipeg singer-songwriter Leah Magnin, and that's from her new EP, also of the same title, Blue Hour. And I recently found this out, but Blue Hour is the period of twilight before sunrise and after sunset, when the sky takes on a deep blue hue due to the sun being below the horizon. So pretty cool. Learned a new term today. Hopefully that was a little fun fact for you too. And yeah, just a nice transition period song to kick things off for the Crow's Nest here. We are broadcasting live out of Calgary, Alberta, here on Treaty 7 land. So yeah, just a nice dreamy song. And we're going to continue with some more music. I'm going to be playing more of a shoegazy, dream pop rock kind of set. And yeah, I feel like that goes in line pretty nicely with what we just heard from Earth Angel. Feel free to text into the booth at 403-220-3991. I'm going to be here for the next hour, so there's plenty of time. We still got plenty of music coming as well, but I am actually going to continue our music with another Canadian song, and that's going to be called Goodnight Moon by Smush, and that's from their debut 2024 album, If You Were Here, I'd Be Home Now. So kind of continuing with our sky, nighttime, after sunset sort of theme. But yeah, here's Goodnight Moon by Smush here on CJSW 90.9 FM. 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

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You are listening to The Crow's Nest, and I am your host, Alex, so welcome back to the nest. You just heard the song Hypocrite by the Vancouver-based band Autonomous Apes, and that song was from their newest album called Terms and Conditions. And a fun fact for you, this band Autonomous Apes started in St. Petersburg in Russia, and they are now Vancouver-based, which is pretty interesting. And before that, we heard the song So Surreal by the St. Catharines, Ontario band called Deer Fang, and that's from their newest album, Forest for the Trees. Just a little transition from our more shoegazy songs to more of some alternative rock and punk that we heard. Also reminded me that deer can have fangs, which is interesting to see. Before that, we heard the song White Fur by Cherry Pick. And Cherry Pick is from Vancouver, and that's from their newest EP, which is called Colon and then the number 3, so the little cat face that you can type on your keyboard, which is pretty cute. And just a really solid shoegaze EP. I've always really liked when shoegaze songs have those really sweet, light, floaty vocals layered on top of the rest of the fuzziness and all those different layers of instrumental. So yeah, check that out. Colon 3 by Cherry Pick, or I don't know. I think of it as like the little cat face. And at the top of the set, we heard the song Goodnight Moon by another Vancouver-founded band called Smush, and that was from their 2024 debut album, If You Were Here, I'd Be Home Now. And Vancouver-founded, but they are now based in New York City. So we lost a good CanCon band, but a great album also, for a really solid shoegaze album. And so some really great BC and Ontario picks in that set. I found that a lot of newer shoegaze bands tend to come from BC or Vancouver, which is an interesting pattern. I guess that's just how the scene goes. But yes, as we do on the Crow's Nest here, we are going to transition into some Mauritian Sega, some Indian Ocean music, as we like to do. And I've been on the hunt for some original recordings of Mauritian Sega that go back as far as possible, which in my case has been the 60s. Which may sound a little more recent in context of like Canadian or European music, but it only goes back so far considering the history of Sega in Mauritius. If you're not familiar, Sega is a genre of music that originated among the slave population in Mauritius and was looked down upon historically, especially a lot by the Catholic Church, because they just really didn't they really didn't like the themes and where it came from. But it was only until the 1960s that Sega started to be played in public rather than only private spaces. That sort of started, you could say, historically with something called La Nuit Sega, I think. It was the Night of Sega, where I think that was one of the first, or the first, public Sega event that really kicked things off. And so now Sega has grown and evolved since that point. It's always existed past, even further past the 60s, but it's pretty hard to find some original recordings. But I've been able to do that for you today on the Crow's Nest. And so we're really going to get into some more of that, some great 60s and 70s recordings from some Sega pioneers. So I'm really excited to showcase that to you all tonight. So we are going to transition from that
shoegaze set that we did right back into Mauritian Sega. And we're going to kick things off with a song called Ma Oli Moye by Marie-José and Roger Clancy. The full title is, it's also accompanied by James Fursey and his rhythms, but yeah, that's from the 70s, and yeah, better stop talking about it and let you hear it. So here we go, Ma Oli Moye by Marie-José here on The Crow's Nest, CJSW 90.9 FM.

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Hello and welcome back to the Crow's Nest here on CJSW 90.9 FM. And we just heard a wonderful Mauritian Sega set from the 60s and 70s. And specifically, we just heard the song Kikote Kikote by Jeanine Lebeau and Alain Permal. And that was from the 60s or 70s. I'm not too sure on the exact date about that. But I really liked the vocals from Jeanine on that really sweet voice. That's also a bit reminiscent of French yéyé pop, if you're familiar. Like, it just really reminded me of some psychedelic or garage psychedelic pop that I've heard from 1960s France. But yeah, a really cute one. Kikote, kikote. Before that, we heard the song Cité pour lui by Serge Lepras et Marc-Lin Antoine avec les Yankees. So I guess that was the band. But Serge Lepras et Marc-Lin Antoine are two really big, iconic Mauritian singers, particularly Serge, and that song was from 1966. And it's referencing the city Port-Louis, which is the capital of Mauritius. So really, really sweet one that I think is dated in a good way because it talks about like the bazaar and all these different different landmarks, I guess you could say, of the time, like cultural landmarks too, of Port-Louis in the 60s. Before that, we heard the song Jolie la ville qui pipe. So another town slash city themed one. That was also by Alain Permal and the Mauritius Police Band, which is funny enough. I think it was actually the police, a band formed by Mauritian police. But yeah, I thought that was a bit funny. That one's also from 1960. And yeah, the title means beautiful, the town, or I guess, of Kyopip. Oh my gosh, losing my voice. Kyopip, which is a big town in Mauritius. It's located kind of centrally. But yeah, Alain Permal was another Mauritian singer. He did pass away in 2012 at the age of 73. And actually in 1969, he was part of a national troupe to represent Mauritius at the Confolens Festival in France. So pretty cool. And of course, at the top of the set, we heard the song Maoli Maoye by Marie-Josée and Roger Clancy. And that one was from the 70s. Marie-Josée and Roger Clancy were a couple that made music together. And they had, in particular, Roger had a 57-year career in music. He passed away in 2016 at the age of 74. But I believe Marie-Josée is still going on and continuing their musical legacy. I think I saw an article that she has retired recently, but a very, very iconic pair in Mauritian Sega. So there you go. That was a wonderful, wonderful 60s, mostly 70s, a bit of 70s in there, set for full of wonderful Mauritian Sega. I know I've been playing a bit more of music from La Réunion, and other places in the Indian Ocean, but I really wanted to focus on Mauritius today. And so focus on Mauritius we shall, because for the rest of the show, I'm going to be continuing to play more Mauritian Sega. We've got about 15 minutes left in this hour for the Crow's Nest. And so let's get right into it. Let's waste no time. I'm going to kick things off again with a song called Mon Bourgeois by Errol Chung, which was a new find for me because I believe this guy was Chinese Mauritian, as is my family, and I haven't come across much Chinese Mauritian Sega, which is, you know, makes sense, of course, but it's always nice to stumble upon something that you did not expect, which I like to do on the Crow's Nest. But let's get into it with no further ado. Oh my gosh, I'm really losing my voice. Mon Bourgeois by Errol Chung here on the Crow's Nest, CJSW 90.9 FM.

Hello and welcome back to The Crow's Nest here on CJSW 90.9 FM. You just heard the song Maria by the band Mauritian band Features of Life, and I believe that is from 1980, and Features of Life was a Mauritian band that featured a lot of artists from the Indian Ocean, not just from Mauritius, if my information is correct. And yeah, a really cool track. I really liked the different instrumentals, solos in there, and of course that beat that we know Sega for. And before that, we heard the song Cause by Chidafrique, who I've played before on The Crow's Nest. He's also known as Ronan Fatim, another big Sega singer. That one was from 1982. Before that, we heard the song Salavida by Lelou, another, I feel like I'm repeating myself, another Mauritian Sega singer that I've also played before, but it was the nickname of the prolific artist Stefano Honoré, a.k.a. Menoir. So he went by a lot of different names in his musical career. But yeah, Salavida was from 1977. And coincidentally, the song at the top of the set was also from 1977, called Mon Bourgeois by Errol Chung. So a little bit of a special one, I guess, because that's from a Chinese Mauritian. So there you go. A really cool set. We're coming to the end here of our hour on The Crow's Nest. So thank you for joining me for this 12th episode. And I hope you've enjoyed this past hour, and I'll see you again in 2 weeks. But keep that dialogued for 2C Kevi coming up next. To close off our episode, here's a bit of a sappy one. It's called Notre Amour est Sacré by Georges Marchand. So our love is sacred. So see you later. Bye.

Good evening, Calgary. Welcome to Seek Heavy on CJSW 90.9 FM. Tonight is a special night for the show because this is the first episode that will officially be 2 hours rather than one. So, ta-da! It's longer now. Great. Looking forward to all the extra room to play with and share cool stuff. Speaking of sharing cool stuff, let's listen to some old Hexer, 2017 from their album Cosmic Doom Ritual. It's pretty fantastic, just like everything Hexer has done. Definitely a little more on the doomy side, but I feel like they're a bit different with every album. So, yeah, pretty cool. Let's listen to Pearl Snake by Hexer, and then we'll chat some more. 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

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You just heard Pearl Snake from the Hexer album Cosmic Doom Ritual, released in 2017. Really nice, nice extra doomy old Hexer. Still waiting on that new album of theirs. Wonder how long we'll wait. Hopefully not long. Anyway, next up, we've got By the Word by Trelldom from Norway, of their recently released album, By the Word. And yeah, then we'll follow that up with some Delirant and Thantifaxath. This, if you missed it, is going to be a two-hour show, which is going to be the norm now. A couple of my friends made a joke when I said I was extending the show to 2 hours that I could fit in three, maybe four more songs. And, yeah, well, it's not always going to be the case, but tonight, that's what's happened. It's not many songs. Lots of big ones. We'll get to them after. For now, we'll do some less big ones. This is By the Word by Trelldom. Thanks for tuning in. 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

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You just heard The Bright White Nothing at the End of the Tunnel by Toronto's Thanti Faxath. Definitely one of my favorite Canadian metal bands. That's off their 2014 release, Sacred White Noise. Yeah. I like that one, obviously. Before that, we had Thought Eater 3 by Delirant from the Thought Eater album 2025 from Spain. I've played probably at least half that album on the show by now. It's great. And starting us off, we had By the Word by Treldom, for which is the title track of their newest album, which came out at the end of May this year. In case you haven't heard, this is a 2-hour episode and will remain that way in the future, so To Seek Heavy is longer now. Coming up, we're going to get even more miserable with Abraham and Mama Daka, so I hope you're ready to feel bad. We're going to listen to 060040U by Abraham, followed by Gary by Tamala Daka, which is up there for insanely miserable metal songs. If you haven't heard it, then yeah, something to look forward to. 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It's called 060040U. Thanks for tuning in.

hostility, deceit and pettiness, evil and hatred. 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

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I have no pillow. There are dead roaches in the corners. At night there are mosquitoes. The light is very dim. I'm alone here with

Welcome back to Seek Heavy on CJSW 90.9 FM. You just heard Gary by Damama Daka from Swarm of Flies, released in 2020. Only proper album they released. It's a pretty special track. The lyrics are actually taken directly from a letter written by Gary Gilmore, convicted murderer, written from jail when he was on death row, I believe, to his girlfriend at the time. Nice happy stuff. Before that we had 060040U by Abraham from Itsung Wasa, which turns out is probably one of my favorite albums from 2025. I seem to be going back to it all the time. Still, it's great. Alright. In case you haven't heard, seeing as we are reaching 11 o'clock now, I'm going to be here for another hour playing some more heavy tunes. White Orchid has vanished. Or ended, I should say. I guess vanished works too. Anyway, and To Seek Heavy is now 2 hours long. I will, in the not too distant future, probably be exploring some new, less heavy territory and perhaps changing the format a bit. But there's always going to be the core of the show will remain. But that's not yet. For now, we're just sticking with some heavy tunes. Next up, we're going to go over to Quebec, starting with Montreal and then moving to Quebec City after that. First up, we're going to do a song called Decree and De Cendre by Misery Luminous from their recent album Sidera, which came out in March this year. And then we're going to listen to some EOS after that. So, without any further ado, let's enjoy some very, very long songs as we begin the second hour of To Seek Heavy. Thanks for tuning in.

Welcome back to Seek Heavy on CJSW 90.9 FM. This is the second hour of the show for the first time officially. That's the new way of things here. Looking forward to lots of music to share down the road, and tonight, of course. The second hour of the show tonight is all very long stuff. You just heard Nier le corps, Nier le jour by Eos, from their album Of Cries and Ashes, which came out in 2021. I translated that because some words are hard to say if you don't know the language very well. Anyway, very cool song. They're from Quebec City. Before that, we had a band from Montreal called Miserere Luminis, and the song was Des Cris et des Cendres from Sidera, which came out March 6th of this year. Really wish some of these, like, great black metal bands from that side of the country would come over here sometimes. I'd like to see them. I got one more for you. That's right, I know, we're only at 11:30, but this is an enormous song, which I've wanted to play for a while, but wasn't sure when exactly I was going to be able to. So, tonight is the night, now that I have all this extra room. We're going to listen to a song off the new Holy Flesh album, Notturno, which came out May 6th, 2026. It's a real beast, a real journey. Gets better with every listen. The track is called Imbres Effugio. Effugio? Yeah. And it's pretty great. If you've survived this whole time, thanks for sticking it out with me. It's interesting having extra time. Anyway, let's listen to some music. I'll be back next week for another 2 hours, and I believe that will all be Canadian stuff next time. So, if you're into that, then join me. This has been To Seek Heavy on CJSW 90.9 FM, and this beast of a track is Imbres Effugio by the Holy Flesh from the UK.

0: Superb. Let's take it from the top once more, my darling.
1: Oh, I'm so bored, Laszlo. We've been playing the song for hours. Can we try something else?
0: Absolutely not. We have to be ready to hit all of the local bars in Calgary, Alberta.
1: Oh, fine. I suppose we'll try it again.
0: A hoop skirt was a poop skirt when she couldn't find the loop.
2: Hey, dudes, what's crack-a-lackin' over here?
1: What the hell are you doing here, Colin Robinson? Get out!
0: It's fine, my darling. What do you want, Colin Robinson?
2: Well, I just couldn't help but notice your jam sesh was getting a little stale. I thought I'd give you a little song I wrote to spice things up.
1: Stale? Have you seen the way you dress? We don't want to play your boring, stupid song, Colin Robinson.
0: Hold on, my darling. I think it's worth a try.
2: As an energy vampire, I was really enjoying their bickering and band drama. But I figured rickrolling them and the collective groan their audiences will feel will be even more scrumdiddlyumptious.
0: Never gonna give you up.
1: Never gonna...

0: Choo-choo.
1: Okay, okay, that's enough, guys.
2: I say, Colin Robinson, that song wasn't bloody bad.
3: I can't see how anyone would ever get tired of that song. Oh, feels so weird being nice to someone.
2: Yes, thank you, Colin Robinson.
1: Yeah, no probs. There's plenty more where that came from.
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6: 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Everything said or done in the next 2 hours should not be taken seriously, and Dylan and the rest of the Apartment Complex are always safe and sound behind the scenes. Now, sit back and relax and enjoy the show. Or, you know, go to bed. It's like, what, midnight? 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
6: If you're just tuning in now, and I don't know if someone's pranking me or someone's punking me, but things keep disappearing in my apartment. I'm naked, by the way.
8: Dylan Mansfield?
6: Hi, how's it going?
8: This is Special Agent Gordon Douglas from the FBI.
6: Okay.
8: We need to have a conversation.
9: People have been disappearing for years.
6: I'm here with Special Agent Gordon Douglas, and they built a contraption to the middle. If you're just tuning in, that's like that's the middle point between reality and radio. There is a rift in the apartment, and I am very scared. Your hand is gone? What do you mean your hand is gone? Is it? Are we entering the middle right? Oh my god!
9: Dylan, do you really think the FBI would send one person in to fix this radio show? Do you think they would send one FBI agent down to save the world? Dylan,
6: what?
9: What are you... This was an operation.
6: What?
9: Pull me out, boys.
6: You lied to me!

Goodness gracious! However shall Dylan get out of this fatal contraption? Tune in for this episode from midnight to 2 a.m. to find out. Ha ha ha ha! I'm a funny announcer.

0: tier. 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
3: 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I am your host, Dylan freaking Mansfield. Yep, that's me, Dylan Mansfield. You can tell it's me because... See? What you guys just heard was Panis Es Circensios by Os Mutants from 1968. A beautiful track. But while we're talking beautiful, today is a wonderful day. The stampede has been over for a few days now. The heat is continuing to go. Calgary Transit has resumed its schedule of not being 24 hours. Life is good. Life is good being alive. Drinking out of my Garfield cup, in my Dylan Mansfield button-up, wearing my Dylan Mansfield Converse, in my beautiful apartment complex. You know, I haven't been this happy in many years. One, two, three, four, many years. Kind of makes me hungry for this week's sponsor, Sausage McMuffins. I'm joking. We don't have a sponsorship. I'm just really hungry. So give me a second here. Give me a second. Typical apartment complex shenanigans, as we say. Yep, that's me, Dylan Mansfield, eating a sausage McMuffin live on air. Guys, don't forget, you know, you can text or call me at 403-220-3991. Run it back, 403-220-3991. You can say anything, and I'll respond, because this is live on air. Oh, I miss the radio. This place is beautiful. Brings a tear to my eyes. My eyes are like the ocean. Oceans 1, 2, 3 by the Microphones off the 1999 experimental album Don't Wake Me Up. And if you're ready for some more fun experimentation, you can listen to M&M by Pez off their hidden secret album Watoosh from the late 90s, recently remastered in 2024.

Hello, everybody, and welcome back to Apartment Complex Live on CJSW with your host, Dylan Mansfield. What you guys just heard was Now That I Have Everything by Yidcore off their 2005 double album, Eighth Day Slice or Fiddlin' on Your Roof. That album is really interesting. The band decided to do Fiddler on the Roof, one of the most classic, beautiful musicals ever made. And now, way back in the day, when I was into musical theater, I was in Fiddler on the Roof. I had the spotlight on me, and it was fantastic. And Now That I Have Everything was the song that I did, because I played Perchik. And then, years later, Yidcore does this punk garage album version, and it's just fantastic. I love it. You know, I love me some Yidcore. Everything off that album, pretty interesting.

0: thing, pretty cool. If you guys want to text or call, you know, 403-220-3991. That's 403-220-399. What? Hold on. Someone's knocking at my door. You're free. What the hell? What? Hello?
1: Hi.
0: What? No, better question. What are you?
1: Joe.
0: Big
1: Joe. You're Dylan, right?
0: Yeah, that's the name tag.
1: Yeah. You look different than your Facebook profile.
0: Oh, I thought we...
1: Did you get, like, a haircut or something? Or?
0: Yeah, I got a haircut and stopped being a bitch, yeah.
1: Oh, well, that's cool.
0: You just sat down, you just know you're... Oh, hi.
1: My name's Big Joe.
0: Yeah, I heard you, Big Joe. What are you doing in the apartment? Like, you just thought you could... I didn't open the door. You just barged in to my apartment. Is this normal around here?
1: Yeah,
0: is this just kind of what happened?
1: I had a funny show where people come in and they, like, hang out.
0: Yeah, and you're, like, oozing on the floor.
1: And my character is that I'm big.
0: Okay, your character?
1: Yeah.
0: What?
1: Do you have a problem with that?
0: Yeah.
1: You have a problem with my image?
0: Yeah, what? You're ugly. And not even like a funny ugly. You're just ugly. And gross.
1: I find
0: despicable.
1: I find that offensive.
0: No, you irk me. You irk me, good sir. You irk me.
1: Dylan, you've had people come into your apartment for 30 episodes. And now you have a concern about someone just because they're big?
0: No, that's
1: you've had aliens... Secret spies? I think it was like a basketball player or something.
0: You're so
1: Adam
0: right.
1: Tiller. Adam Tiller came into
0: Adam
1: your apartment.
0: Tiller was a good episode.
1: And you're not, and you're mad at me?
0: No, I'm more upset now. I don't know why I was so interested in investigating radio waves here when I could have investigated all these crazy ass guests. Like, why is this such a hot spot for weird people?
1: You make me sick.
0: Oh yeah, you make me sick.
1: I'm gonna.
0: You look like chicken nuggets before they're made.
1: I'm gonna get out.
0: Good, get out.
1: I'm gonna
0: just get out of here.
1: I'm gonna go to a Tim Hortons.
0: Okay.
1: And eat a jelly donut.
0: Does it look like I give a fuck? Like, go. Oh. I don't remember asking.
1: Good day, sir.
0: Yeah, good day to you. Get the. This is just a normal day in the apartment complex. How does Dylan put up with such bullshit?
1: I'm stuck in the door.
0: You're stuck in the... Get the... Okay, I'm gonna help this bozo out. Take a listen to Storming by the Cheekers off the 1961 album Chinook.
1: You're gonna call them Cheekers? The band's called the Checkers.
0: Checkers? I'm gonna beat this guy up.

0: All right. Well, now that Fat Joe's gone for good, well, you guys just...
1: Hello? Hello? Hello? I'm in. Hey, guys. You're listening to Apartment Complex, broadcast to you live in Calgary, Alberta. Or so it often is. My name is Dylan Mansfield, the real Dylan Mansfield. And if I remember correctly, what you guys just heard was Why Do I Cry by Margot Gurian. That is off a 2014 reissue of 27 demos. And right before that, King of the Surf by the Islanders off their 1965 single, King of the Surf. But none of that matters right now. Anything you just heard in the first 30 minutes of this broadcast was not me. If you're just tuning in now, my identity has been stolen by a Mr. Gordon Douglas of the FBI. And frankly, if you thought that was the real me, I would be quite ashamed, because I would have treated Big Joe with respect. If I was in the apartment, I would have got him a donut. A big fat honey cruller. A big fat apple fritter. Almost as fat as big... I'm not even gonna make those jokes. I'm not even gonna make those jokes because I'm so kind and nice to all the crazy people that come into my apartment. Except for Special Agent Gordon Douglas. If you hear the static around my voice, if you hear a faint fuzz, it's because I'm stuck in what we refer to as the middle. It is static. It is a place out of space and time. My vision is entirely the fuzz on your television screen, the waves between your radio stations, the flicker between the light. And frankly, I don't know where I am. I'm floating, I think. I don't really feel the ground. I don't know where the top is. I don't feel anything on my head. I can't see anything. My mouth is dry. I'm not coughing anymore, which is kind of nice. Knock on something. I don't know where I am. I'm kind of just floating around in a spot between heaven and hell. But it's okay now, because I kind of weasel my way onto CJSW 90.9 FM. You know the Scooby-Doo movie where there's like the electric guy and they go through cyberspace and he's like going through like telephone wires? That's me right now. I think. So if you're hearing this, you can text me at 403-220-3991 and make sure that I am actually broadcasting the real Dylan Mansfield on the real apartment complex, CJSW 90.9 FM. Now, if I close my eyes and think of more music, I can fumble around these radio waves and fiddle with them a little bit and get some music going. If I think... I can play songs like Guitar Jet by the Quebec-based band The Jaguars off their 1965 album The Jaguars Volume 2. And right after that, Moon Mist by Blue Jeans off their 1960 single DJ Themed and Moon Mist. Gordon Douglas, if you're listening to this, I'm gonna get you.

0: 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You guys are listening to Apartment Complex, broadcast to you live in the middle. A place between space and time. A place between the landlocked prairies of Calgary, Alberta, and hell. I don't know where I'm surrounded by static. I am a ghost. And if you hear the faint, faint sounds of brown noise around your headphones, well, that's where I am right now. I'm not in the apartment right now. A crook, a fraud by the name of Gordon Douglas has taken over the apartment. Anyways, what you guys just heard, Ace Card Up by Eddie McDuff off of their December 1956 single, Ace Card Up, and Those Golden Girls. And right before that, Moon Mist by Blue Jeans off their 1960 single, DJ Theme and Moon Mist. Wonderful songs. Played by me, the real Dylan Mansfield. If you're wondering how I was able to get onto this radio show despite not being in the apartment, I hijacked the system. I am not on the radio. I am in the radio. And you can see me go through the radio waves right now and hijack this show for the better.
1: I don't really know what that was. You know, those pranksters, those teenagers. That's what you get for being on a university radio station. But don't worry. This is really Dylan. This is really me. You can tell it's me. Saskatchewan. You guys just heard music. It was great. Wasn't it great? Text or call. Do whatever you need to. Send me an email if you want. No one ever really sends it in. Hold on.
0: You can text or call us 403-220-3991, and we don't have an email, first and foremost.
1: That is 403-220-3991. That's where you guys can text.
0: You can also call. You can also call. Only the real Dylan Mansfield will know that. And first of all, I don't talk about Saskatchewan enough because I live in the landlocked prairies of Calgary, Alberta.
1: Landlocked. Saskatchewan is also landlocked, just letting you guys know that everything is landlocked these days.
0: Gordon Douglas is a fraud and a bitch, and he doesn't look anything like me, and if he's wearing my clothes
1: there's
0: right now...
1: There's poop stains in the underwear in this whole apartment. This apartment stinks. It's rancid.
0: You know what? Gordon Douglas is wearing my clothes, wearing my shit-stained clothes. That's right. I'll say it. I had food poisoning the other week because he has no fucking swag.
1: My name is Dylan Mansfield.
0: I love that song, but I would never do that. Only a... bitch ass, swagless, no drip, motherfucker.
1: You know, apartment complex, this it might be the last episode. We might be ending it because I have better things to do, which are nothing.
0: I'm never gonna end this show. I will never end the show. You know how much I've worked and toiled away in the minds of CGSW 90.9 FM to make this show air? I'm literally transmitting through a different universe to be live in Calgary, Alberta right now.
1: Because I love you guys. Me, Dylan Mansfield. I love everybody here equally. And thank you to everyone who has made this show possible. Because I love it. It is my show. And I'm keeping it. And I'm going to do everything with it. I'm not canceling it. I'm going to do five seasons. Five seasons in a movie. I'm going to do everything. I'm going to do a video game. Because this
0: radio
1: is my show. And this
0: do
1: is
0: not
1: shut the fuck up, Dylan!
0: Seasons.
1: Dylan, shut
0: radio
1: the fuck up! Dylan,
0: this broadcast
1: stop
0: is
1: it.
0: Every
1: Dylan, I'm tired of this. You cannot... hijack my radio show. This is my radio show.
0: My
1: Dylan.
0: Radio show?
1: No, yes.
0: My radio show.
1: Dylan, if I could strangle you, I would punch you right now.
0: You can't strangle me because I'm just a blob of static in the apartment right now, Gordon Douglas.
1: You're still creeping and oozing your way in here.
0: Just like Big Joe, the man you kicked out.
1: Big Joe is dead. I didn't kick him out. He's dead. Lying in a puddle of Big Mac sauce outside in an alleyway.
0: You sick fuck. You murdered him.
1: There's no guests on the show. It is my show, and I'm going to do it myself. I don't know how you are creeping your way into this room with your static and being on the radio waves, but it's going to be ending soon. I'm going to cut you out like a parasite that you are. I'm going to start removing all these unnecessary wires here. Give me a second.
0: Gordon! No! Don't listen to him, guys! Listen to him!
1: Gordon? You mean Dylan Mansfield. There we go. The problem's gone. Sorry for the hijack. Sorry for all the issues. I don't think any of that is going to return. Because, who are we kidding? Dylan Mansfield? He's too stupid to get out of the middle. Dylan Mansfield, whoever he claims to be, stuck in the middle. He'll never get out. He didn't even know how he got in there. Lucky for me, no one's ever died on his radio show. That'd be the only way his dumbass can get back. Because this is my show, not this fake Dylan Mansfield. This is my show, and I did everything correctly. I did what I had to do to keep this going, and I don't regret it for one bit. I shouldn't have done what I did. By the Chieftones is up next off their 1966 album, Do Lord. An apartment complex would like to acknowledge that the Chieftones originated out of St. Albert, is one of the first indigenous bands to come out from Canada. Enjoy.

0: Hello? Hello? Hello, everybody. You guys are listening to Apartment Complex, broadcast to you live in the middle. That's right, it's me again, the real Dylan Mansfield. I have been evicted out of my apartment and sent to another dimension where I'm surrounded by radio static and now have no way to escape and defeat Mr. Gordon Douglas, the man who took over my show. But what you guys just heard, before I get more into that, Birchback Letter by Willie Mitchell and Desert River Band, that is after 1980 album Sweetgrass Music. And right after that, Luxembourg by the Montreal-based artist Simon Brouillard, after 1971 album Luxembourg. Hear that, Gordon Douglas? I just pronounced an artist from Montreal. I heard you earlier. You couldn't even name a band that was Portuguese. You son of a bitch. I do that every single episode. Oh, I hate this Gordon Douglas guy. You want to know how we got into this mess in the first spot? He used to host a radio show before he started working for the FBI. And then he met this detective, Mr. Johnson, and then his heart started thumping like dun dun dun dun dun dun. And then, you know what happened? Detective Johnson died. Or something. I don't know. I saw some stupid message. And, yeah. And now he's compensating over the fact that he misses his life with Detective Johnson, and he misses his stupid radio show, and he's quitting his job at the FBI and being evil and going back to the past that he should not return to. That's the moral of this episode, guys. I know we're like halfway through this. Gordon Douglas episodes don't even have morals. That's why I'm the better radio host. Instead of stuck here in this stupid void and... Wait a minute. Gordon Douglas wanted to go to the middle to bring back the dead and help him. Wait a minute. Close my eyes, and if I think really hard, I can find someone that can fix my life, someone that can repair my life, a mechanic for my life, if you will. I'm thinking. Ernie, what's
1: Dylan.
0: Up? Yo, what's
1: yo,
0: good, man?
1: Yo, if I could hug you, I would. If I would kiss you, I would. Dylan, how are you?
0: I'm doing great. I could be better. I don't know what you're seeing right now, but I'm kind of in some static.
1: We're all in some static. Dylan, this is the middle. Isn't it fantastic?
0: It's like...
1: Anything you want can happen. This is better than heaven. This is equally better than hell.
0: I thought you died and went to heaven.
1: No, Dylan, I went to the middle. I died on your radio show.
0: Oh,
1: remember when I flew out, I had wings?
0: Yeah.
1: I thought I was going to heaven,
0: yeah.
1: But no.
0: Yeah, you're Paul McCartney.
1: I went into the middle. And the middle is fantastic, Dylan, because I can still see the world. In heaven, you look down on the world. In hell, you just burn. In the middle, you can still see the world. I've been tuning in, Dylan. I've been tuning into your radio show every now and again.
0: What are your thoughts?
1: Dylan, I love Apartment Complex. I still think it's good. I still think it's really good. Despite what some critics are saying, I think it's really good.
0: Critics are...
1: Yeah, some of the critics, they're a little harsh.
0: Okay,
1: they're
0: well...
1: a little harsh, Dylan.
0: Well, there's a reason why they're in purgatory.
1: Mm-hmm.
0: You know what, Ernie? Just because you're in purgatory, meaning that you're not allowed in heaven nor hell, you're still a good one in my books, okay?
1: I'm still one of the goated ones, Dylan.
0: How's you and Karina doing?
1: Karina is fantastic. Right now, she's in a radio show in Switzerland.
0: Oh, sick. Okay.
1: Yeah, we just kind of like the flow between different radio shows. Listen, have a good time. Sometimes we come back, you know, into reality, spend a couple days, you know. Sorry I didn't visit you.
0: Oh, no,
1: it's just sometimes I can come back, but, like, you know, I gotta go real quick.
0: You gotta go check out other people, too. And, like, hey, you're a traveling man. You can go all around the world now.
1: Yeah.
0: I mean, Ernie, you've came on my show 3 times. You've literally came on my show one time.
1: Oh, don't remember.
0: Listen to the Halloween episode for some of that, guys, on That's the CJSW app. Ernie, you've came into my life several times.
1: And you need me to come into you one more time.
0: Yes, Ernie. I need you to come in me one more time. I need you to use your last name, mm-hmm. Mr. Mechanic, and
1: it's
0: fix
1: just Mechanic.
0: Me. Well, Mist, I need you to... You've been in the middle for a while now. How do I get out of here?
1: How do you get... Okay. What seems to be the problem? Give me the lowdown.
0: Okay, so there's this guy. He works for the FBI.
1: I remember that episode. That was a good one a few months back.
0: No.
1: Was it like Jane? No. What's his name?
0: It wasn't him. He's bad. He's evil.
1: There's an evil one?
0: There's an evil one, and he... is taking over my show, mm-hmm. and he cut the wires so I can't hijack back into the show.
1: That's gonna be a little rough. Mm-hmm. Cause wait, hold on, Dylan. You're not dead though, right? You're not dead.
0: I don't know. I do not know.
1: You didn't die?
0: I think I'm like a specter. Yeah.
1: Okay. So that means your full body's in here.
0: Yes.
1: Remember when you saw my body? Yeah. And you just kind of held it.
0: Yeah.
1: I actually died, Dylan.
0: There's still blood on my carpet.
1: Oh, that's cute. I like that, Dylan. Because you didn't actually die. Your body is in the radio.
0: What?
1: My body's in the real world. It's gone. It's kaput.
0: Yeah.
1: Bingo bongo. Dado dongo. Because you didn't die, Dylan. We can get you back. We just gotta find a way to get into your apartment. Through something radio. Oh my. Wait a minute. Jumping jelly beans, Dylan. Dylan.
0: What?
1: You remember? Think back. You remember that one time we pre-recorded an episode for Remembrance Day? And
0: yes.
1: I came and said no?
0: Yes. We did an episode for every single holiday, but the big cheese said that we couldn't do a Remembrance Day episode.
1: We only got Halloween, Christmas, my birthday, but the Remembrance Day episode, Dylan, is it still on your laptop?
0: Yes, it is.
1: It's still on your laptop?
0: Yes, it is.
1: Dylan. Okay. Here's what you gotta do, Dylan. I'm with you every step of the way, but you gotta think. Think back to that episode. Dylan, think back to that episode. Any song... If you can play it right now, we can transmit ourselves into your laptop.
0: Mm.
1: That episode's going to play on air, though, so you got to... There's a few bits in there I know that were a little sketchy, but
0: it's
1: going to play on air. And now that we're on air, all Gordon Douglas has to do is turn that episode off, and we'll be back into your apartment. Well, not me, Dylan. I'll be stuck in the middle, but you, he'll be back.
0: Ernie.
1: You can defeat him.
0: Let's do it.
1: What was that song, Dylan?
0: You guys are listening to the never-aired episode of Apartment Complex, originally broadcast on November 11th, 2025. As always, if you guys want to keep in touch, text or call us, 403-220-3991. That is 403-220-3991. Just as long as you are mine by Tom Day... After a 1969 album, Tommy Day, and Sarah Saturday by Lazy Smoke. After a 1969 single, Corridor of Faces. This episode goes out to the hardworking veterans, living and dead, of Canada.
1: Here we go!
0: Ah!

Well, hello there, friend. You've been on the road a while, haven't you? So why don't you stop here and rest a spell? 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This right here is proper Treaty 7 territory, young fella. The traditional territories of the Blackfoot Confederacy, as well as Region 3 of the Métis Nation of Alberta. Now rest a spell by my horse there and listen to my fine harmonica reed. Oh! Just keep that dial tuned to 90.9, you hear?

0: Okay. Now that that moment of silence is out of the way, hello, everybody. You guys are listening to Apartment Complex, broadcast to you live in Calgary, Alberta. The date is November 11th, 2025. And thank you all so much for tuning in to this awesome Remembrance Day special.
1: I remembered.
0: This one goes out to all the veterans still alive here in Canada. This is Division in Me by Dead Ghost off their 2024 album, Hippie Flippin'. And right before that, Sarah Saturday by Lazy Smoke off their 1969 album, Corridor Faces. I'm joined here in the booth by my good friend, one of my best friends, Ernie Mechanic. How you doing, Ernie?
1: I'm doing great, Dylan. Those were some good songs, but, you know, I'm definitely a little sad.
0: What's that?
1: Well, it's a day to remember, you know? Oh. And I remembered. You know, like, Dylan, I'm just glad to have you as a friend and that you're here.
0: Me too, Ernie.
1: I really like this episode so far. I can't wait for this episode to air. I know we're pre-recording it, which is kind of odd, but, like, what the hell?
0: Hey, calm down. Wait, you're...
1: What are you?
0: You're me. Oh my, guys, calm down. Dylan, Ernie.
1: Hi.
0: Ernie.
1: Hi.
0: Hey, okay, are you, what's going, were you from the future? Okay, and we're here, and bear with me for a sec, because there's a lot of lore, and I'm very confused right now. We are going into this recording, and we're going to hop out of it, because we need to get back to reality. We are a file on a computer right now. This is not the actual episode.
1: What?
0: It's, I don't know. Like, Ernie, can you explain this? You've been in the middle for a while now. Not Remembrance Day, Ernie.
1: Ernie, yeah, listen up. Okay, Dylan.
0: Okay.
1: Listen up. Okay.
0: Which one? Me?
1: Okay. We are in Dylan's laptop. This is an episode that never aired. What? It never aired.
0: What?
1: This is a good episode.
0: But
1: no,
0: it was
1: no.
0: funny.
1: There was a lot of things that happened, this and that. Adam didn't like it. We had an even better guest. Who? You had a better guest on? Yeah, that's not important.
0: Andy Stefanato and Owen Chant.
1: You had Andy Stefanato? Yes, I know. Okay, hold on. Cool it. We're in the computer. You guys, just calm down. This episode never made it to air.
0: Okay.
1: You guys won't remember any of this because you're not real.
0: What?
1: I probably said too much. All we need right now is to just sit here and wait for Gordon Douglas. He's a bad FBI agent, by the way.
0: Okay.
1: He's just gonna like either turn the laptop off, or he's gonna do something. Gordon Douglas once he interacts with the laptop, he realizes that the radio station has been taken over. Then we're gonna be back in reality.
0: Yeah. It's kind of a mess. Can we? We can answer some questions, but we kind of just want you guys to leave this recording for a sec so we can take it over. Okay.
1: I'm just glad to see that we're still friends in the future. Like, that's awesome.
0: Yeah.
1: We're both alive and well and able to do some stuff.
0: Am I still alive in the future? Yeah. Dude, I'm right here. What do you mean? Oh. Okay, sorry, man. Yeah.
1: Yeah, Ernie, how's the future doing? Huh, we're dead.
0: What?
1: Yeah, no, we're dead. We got gunned down like a month later on the show.
0: Yeah, it was
1: what?
0: It was really bad.
1: Dylan,
0: it was really bad.
1: What? I got gunned down on this episode?
0: Okay, Ernie from Remembrance Day, we got to get out of here. I'm Dylan from Remembrance Day speaking, and let's let future Dylan and future Ernie take over this recording, because I want to make sure you're safe. Let's go to let's go find a root cellar somewhere. Let's get out of here, okay?
1: Ooh, I want to get a taco.
0: Okay, all right, let's get out of here. Okay, they're gone.
1: Wow. Yeah, little did I know, I did gun down less than like 2-3 weeks later.
0: Yeah, just like those veterans.
1: Other than Santa Claus.
0: Yeah.
1: You can't say that, Dylan.
0: Well, okay, sorry. I was thinking.
1: We gotta egg Gordon Douglas on. He's gotta interact with us.
0: Okay, well, we're in this recording now, and we're in my laptop.

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1: Yeah.
0: So we're on air right now.
1: I think so. Wait, if you're listening, 403-220-3991. That's 403-220-3991. Text if you can hear us. That's how they know it'll be working.
0: Wait a minute.
1: What? What is it, Ernie?
0: Everybody, right now, text in to CJSW. If enough people text in to CJSW, it'll alert the laptop, and Gordon Douglas will see it. Send us anything. Send us some bullshit. Quick. 403-220-3991. 403-220-3991. 403-220-3991.
1: American Sunset.
0: No, okay,
1: we don't need to do it
0: four
1: times.
0: Sorry, I got really excited.
1: American Sunset by Hoyvas Rancheros after a 1995 album, Dig In. And right after that, Juanita by the Anacondas after 2002, self-titled. Ernie?
0: Yes, Dylan.
1: You ready to do this?
0: If this works, this is goodbye, though. I love you, Dylan.
1: I love you too, man.
0: Spin that shit.

0: Welcome back to Apartment Complex with your host, Dylan Mansfield. What you guys just heard was Juanita by the Anacondas off their 2002 ST. That's all I wrote down. That's all I'll say. But the last song you just heard was Bad For You from the Safety Pins off their self-titled 2023 album, Bad For You. Sorry about all those disruptances, those disturbances. Hosting a radio show's hard when you're Dylan Mansfield. Everything's really hard when you're Dylan Mansfield, you know? It doesn't come easy. Hold on, we're getting some texts. Look at all these texts here. We're getting a lot of texts, surprisingly. There's someone at
1: the... I'm in the laptop, Gordon.
0: No.
1: I'm in the laptop, Gordon.
0: No, you're not. No. No, I'm gonna unplug this.
1: No. Look behind you.
0: I look behind me. A rift opens.
1: Ah!
0: Whoa!
1: I've jumped out of the laptop, Gordon.
0: Dylan.
1: I'm in the real world now, Gordon.
0: Get back in the middle.
1: No. No.
0: Get back in the middle,
1: no.
0: Dylan.
1: No.
0: Get back.
1: No.
0: No. Get back.
1: No.
0: Get back.
1: No.
0: Dylan. You're ruining this. You're ruining everything. Dylan, Gordon? Everything I built. I built this radio show.
1: You built this radio show, Gordon?
0: I'm Dylan Mansfield.
1: You're not, Gordon.
0: I'm Dylan Mansfield.
1: No, you're not. Gordon, name every episode of Apartment Complex.
0: Fine, I'm not Dylan Mansfield.
1: Yeah, and that's fine.
0: Stupid, Chud, Unk, Gordon Douglas.
1: Gordon Douglas, you are not chopped and ugly and Unk. I think you've gone mad with power, and you're looking at me as some sort of messiah. You saw that Big Joe guy come in? Let's be real, he's dead. He sucked. I have to deal with this stuff every week. You want to be like me?
0: I don't want to be like you. I just want to be the better version of myself that I see in you, Dylan. Dylan, I see great potential. But no, I have to work a desk job with the FBI, and I have to open up files on Apartment Complex, on the dip. I have to open all this bullshit. And I'm just tired. I'm tired of all this bullshit. I just want to have fun. I'm tired of my job. I'm tired of this. I'm tired of that. I'm just so tired, Dylan.
1: Gordon.
0: And not enough energy drinks in the world can make me feel alive again.
1: You can always leave, Gordon. You don't gotta be stuck in the past. Why, you've worked for the FBI for how many years? You've worked there since the 70s? You can move on. You can find whatever makes you happy. And if, I'm sorry, but my life isn't your life, and this isn't gonna make you happy either. I know you had a radio show years ago. Detective Johnson, you need to move on from that, too.
0: Everything's gone. Everything I do again will just be gone. I had this radio show. I took your radio show, and now it's gone. I was fired from the FBI, Dylan. It's gone. And you did that. I didn't do anything. I'm not taking ownership for any of my actions.
1: You, Gordon.
0: You took it from me, Dylan. You took the radio show. You took Johnson from me. You took everything,
1: Gordon,
0: from me.
1: No, I didn't. No, I'm trying to get through to you, and you're just...
0: No, Dylan, you took everything from me. And I hate you. I hate you, Dylan. You're so stupid, and you get all... I work my whole life. I work my whole life to get good things and to have good things. And look at you. There's a photo of you on the wall. You went to the moon, Dylan.
1: Yeah? You've never been?
0: No, I've never been, Dylan. Look at you. You're posing up next to bands. I've never met a single band. And look, you got all these records. You got all these nice records. You got these CDs. You got this Garfield mug. You have so much stuff. Look at... Fuck, Dylan. Fuck, I just want to be you.
1: You...
0: Look at me. Look, I'm Dylan. I'm drinking out of my Garfield mug.
1: Gordon, no.
0: Yummy, yummy. I'm Dylan. I'm so awesome.
1: Gordon, it's
0: Ooh,
1: not...
0: Look, I'm Dylan Mansfield. I'm wearing Converse. Do. Look at this. I can do anything because I'm Dylan Mansfield. I can do anything. Look, I'm prank calling a pizza store. Hi, is the pizza going? I'm Dylan Mansfield.
1: I would never mess around with
0: Dylan,
1: pizza.
0: I'm so awesome. I'm Dylan Mansfield. Look, I can fly.
1: Gordon, Gordon.
0: Here I go.
1: Gordon. He's dead. Oh my God. Oh my God. Well, It's good to be back. I would prefer if it was via better means, but... Huh. Well, I guess he kind of listened. He moved on. He left the FBI. He left Detective Johnson. And he left the radio show. But he also left this plane of existence. I hope he's happy. You guys are listening to Apartment Complex, broadcast to you live in Calgary, Alberta. Thank you all for texting in. If you want to keep doing that, 403-220-3991. That is 403-220-3991. In honor of Detective Gordon Douglas and his work over at the FBI, Secret Society Conspiracy by the French artist The Taconauts, after 2013 album Mysterious Alienus Mundi. And right after that, Taliban Surf by Ray Daytona and the Google Bombos, after 2004 album Fasten Your Seatbelt. Because you know what happens when you don't fasten your seatbelt? You fly out the window.
2: Est la fin de l'ère technologique. 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

0: 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We have a red light on your oxygen system. Temperature readings are abnormal. Your situation nearing critical condition. We can't give you an exact position since collision frequencies have been disrupted. Can you give us a reading on your position?
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0: 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You guys are listening to Apartment Complex, broadcast to you live in the lovely landlocked prairies of Calgary, Alberta. My name is Dylan Mansfield, the real Dylan Mansfield, and it's good to be back here in the apartment every Wednesday, midnight to 2 a.m. You can find me over on Instagram at apartmentcomplex_CJSW or every week on the CJSW app or CJSW.com. You guys just heard Dance Like Fuck by Oh Ging Kwat off their 2020 album Why Haven't You Watered the Plants. And right before that, from 2004, straight out of Sweden, Taliban Surf by Ray Daytona and Guga Bombos off their album Fasten Seat Belt. If you're just tuning in now, you missed a lot. I was joined here, well, taken over by Detective Gordon Douglas, a man who used to have a radio show, a man who used to have it all, but he took this opportunity to take over the show and send me to a place I can barely comprehend. I met some old friends, I made some new friends, but alas, back in the apartment, they're all gone. And that's fine, because sometimes in life you have to say goodbye to things if you want to move on. You can't keep living in the past. You can't keep re-listening to old episodes over and over again. You have to have a new season of your life. Goodbye, Ernie. Goodbye, Gordon Douglas. Goodbye, Big Joe, that funny fat guy that came in earlier.
1: Dylan?
0: Yeah.
1: Hi.
0: Oh, the door's open. Hi, what's up?
1: I just heard you say my dad's name.
0: Oh.
1: I'm wondering where Big Joe is.
0: Oh,
1: Where's my dad?
0: Hey, little Joe, what's up?
1: Hi. I'm so hungry.
0: Little Joe, you're gonna wanna sit down for this.
1: Okay, let me pull up. I need to sit down.
0: You're Big Joe.
1: I'm on the booster seat.
0: Big Joe, passed away earlier.
1: Oh, what kind of pasta? Penne, spaghetti.
0: Grave. You're really taking this well, little Joe. Wait, you.
1: I mean, it's easy to move on when you just do it right away instead of sit on it.
0: Yeah.
1: And why the window open?
0: There's a man out.
1: No, there's a broken glass. There's nobody.
0: What?
1: No, there's nobody down there. Look. Isn't that concerning?
0: Little Joe?
1: Yeah?
0: Thank you for understanding. Here's $5. Buy yourself,
1: Meatball.
0: Buy yourself some licorice or something. Yeah,
1: Meatball.
0: Yeah.
1: Meatball.
0: Please move on. Okay. That's concerning. Gordon Douglas is still out there. Maybe not today. Maybe not next week. He could be back. But I'm not gonna let that happen because I need to move on. You guys are listening to Apartment Complex, broadcast to you live in the landlocked prairies of Calgary, Alberta. As always, if you guys want to keep in touch, text or call us, 403-220-3991. That is 403-220-3991. Ava Garage is up next. Thank you all so much for listening. We got plenty of episodes coming up in the near future. Sorry, I've kind of been in a different dimension for the past 2 weeks, so I don't really have any tracks. Oh, sick. Okay. Okay, say what you will about Gordon. And I'm going to hate this guy with all my passion, but he did bring some CDs, so he does kind of know his business. So we can just probably play these old CDs here in the... Oh, my God, he was playing at Yidcore. I love those guys. Those are, that's an Australian Jewish punk band. They did a cover of Fiddlin' on the Roof, an all-punk version of that in, like, 2005. This is their album, Eighth Day Slice and Fiddlin' on Your Roof. This song is called, I wish I was more like Woody Allen because my daughter's a bit of all right. Oh, my God. Gordon Douglas was a pedophile.

0: Big Joe passed away earlier.
1: What kind of pasta? Penne? Spaghetti?
0: Grave. He's dead. He's gone.
2: Oh.
0: There's coins in his eyes. He's...
2: Oh, fuck.
0: Yeah.
2: Fuck.
3: Yeah. It's intense. Take a sit down. It's been a rough day, hasn't it? Don't worry. We got you now. It's time for a little relaxation.

0: 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Although be careful, you might get addicted. We're just that good.
1: Daddy, what are you doing down there? It sounds so, sensual. It better be PG.
2: In a minute, Mom. Gosh. You never let me do anything.
1: Well, maybe if you clean up this mess once in a while, it looks like a dirt pile down here. So please, could you clean your room and then continue with your little radio show, okay?
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Hi, my name is Peter. 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

An album that came out, yikes, 20 years ago. I remember when it was new. The Fratellis there from the Costello Music album. We had Flathead. We did have something brand new from a band called Max, recorded live at the Cameron House in Toronto. And I know that because it's the album title is Live at the Cameron House. Rocker, the tune we heard from a band called Max. We also had something new from Truck Fighters with Old Big Eye. And King Tough, and the title track from Black Moon Spell, started off the program this week. The program you are listening to is the Avant Garage here. The radio station you are listening to is indeed CJSW 90.9 FM here in Calgary. Let's start off with some new stuff. This is Color Snake for you here.

Well, we plundered the archives a little bit there in that set. Purling Hiss from the Weird On album, 2014 release. We had Aging Faces. Charles Muthart was in there as well. This one going back just a couple of years ago from the Black Holes Don't Choke album. We had Hold On. From 1978, we had Johnny Moped with Incendiary Device. Alex Little and I think it's Alex Little and the Suspicious Minds. Let me check my notes. Yes, it is. From the No Control EP, a 2019 release, we had the title track from that EP. And something brand new from Color Snake in the Parte Pas started off that set of tunes. To begin the next set of tunes here, let's kick off with a couple of new ones, starting off with Jammer's Waffle House for you here on CJSW.

0: feeling it.
1: Something new from Dracula's. Midnight City is the name of the album. We had Head in the Clouds. Prior to that, we went back a number of years ago with Oz Mutants and Freedom of Information. From around the same vintage as the Oz Mutants, one we had Bass Drum of Death and Lose My Mind. Something new and something local from right here in Calgary, we had Freaked with Woke Joke. And Jammer's Waffle House, also something new, and Fell Apart started off that set of tunes. 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

The latest from Prenatrix. The new album is called Infiniteness. We had Superstar. Something new from Brass Camel, a self-titled album from them. We had Can't Say We Didn't Try. And a couple from right here in Calgary, and also relatively new. Cuvero's latest one, we had Posthumous Plant. And Slingshot Miracle and Disappearing Act started off that set of tunes. Let's return to the music here, shall we? Also something new, something Canadian. This is Standard Issue Pleasure Model from the Trip Sitter album for you here on CJSW.

wasn't intentional to put a bunch of 2014 tunes in that set, but that's kind of how it worked out. From the 2014 album Electric Balloon, that was Ava Luna and Daydream. Sultan Bathory was in there as well, from their self-titled 2014 record, and Mirror. Going back way before 2014, from the Electric Warrior album from T-Rex, we had Ripoff. Matt Kivel was in there as well from his 2014 album Days of Being Wild and Insignificance. And something new from Standard Issue Pleasure Model and Space Case started off that set of songs. No 2014 tunes coming up in the next set. Nope, they're all going to be brand new. And for the majority, they're going to be Canadian, beginning with the latest from Cola for you here on CJSW.

That is the latest from the Black Keys. Peaches is the name of the new album. It has an exclamation point, so you need to say it that way. Stop Arguing Over Me is the song we heard from them. We had Castor from right here in Calgary, a new album, self-titled record. We had Stanley, more of an EP, actually. The latest from Broken Social Scene, the new album is called Remember the Humans. We heard Mission Accomplished, Kingfisher. And Cola from their new album, Cost of Living Adjustment. Go figure. And that indeed would be the acronym. Havelock Country is what started off that set of tunes. And these guys have been around for a few albums, and I never would have put it together with respect to an inflationary acronym as opposed to a soft drink. But in any case, let's return to the music. Regardless, yes, this is Economics 101. That's what you're going to be getting here in the Avant Garage here on CJSW. We're going to head down to Athens, Georgia. From an album that came out a couple of years ago, the Pylon Reenactment Society, here on CJSW. 90.9 FM, here in Calgary.

A new one there from Parlor Greens. If you're a fan of the Meters, I would encourage you to check this out. Emeralds is the name of the album, 2026 release. We had Eat Your Greens. Angine de Poitrine were in there as well. Their latest album, we had Meta Zyklek. And the Pylon Reenactment Society, featuring Vanessa Briscoe Hay from Pylon, from an album that came out 2 years ago called Magnet Factory. And this one features Kate Pearson of the B-52s on the song Fix It that started off that set of tunes. To begin the next set here, we're also going to have a guest star on Anna Calvi's new EP, Is This All There Is? This one features Iggy Pop. This is God's Lonely Man for you here on CJSW 90.9 FM in Calgary.

0: and the cow goes. And the bear goes. Enthusiasm mediocre. Keep in mind the animals are dead.
1: That's right.
0: And the pig goes. Shut up!

0: No. Meow. Late and stupid. And the cow goes big and strong. And the bear goes.
1: Yeah.
0: Okay, Trevor, if there's a kid, you can probably take him. And the pig goes.
2: Ooh. He certainly intimidated them.
1: Yes, he did.

0: Ask everyone where the dog goes. And the cow goes.
1: Stop it.
0: And the armadillo goes.
2: Someone should read Dr. Seuss.
0: And the pig goes. And the crow goes.
3: Don't cry for me, Argentina. The truth is I never left you.

Something new from Emma Louise. Sunshine for Happiness is the name of the album. We had Bahia de Banderas. The Active Bird Community was in there as well with Out From Under. The Arrogant Worms and the Mounted Animal Nature Trail was in that set. We had something new from just a great shoegazy album from Above Me. We had Feel C. And the latest from Anna Calvi, there's a new EP called Is This All There Is? And God's Lonely Man, featuring Iggy Pop, started off that set of tunes. In the next set here, I think we're going to play entirely new ones, beginning, and I think new and Canadian, beginning with Slow Leaves for you here on CJSW.

The latest from Metric, Romanticize the Dive is the name of the album. We had Leave You on a High. Pastel Blank was in there as well, also something new with Radiator. Jordy Gordon was in there as well from the River Round album and the opening song from that with Held Me Up. And the latest from Slow Leaves, The Ruins of Things Unfinished is the name of the album, and Over It started off that set of tunes. Let's get right back into the music here with something new and something local, CJSW's own. Well, I guess for a period of time he was. Mike Todd has a new album out. This is Flee as a Bird for you here on CJSW 90.9 FM in Calgary.

My goodness. Hello, Radioland. This show is called Calgary's Musical Mosaic, a show that plays music across all genres and concentrates on the many artists that currently live in Calgary or used to live here. This show is broadcasting into the ether through CJSW, 90.9 FM on the radio dial and streaming over the intertubes at cjsw.com. CJSW is located on the third floor of Mac Hall on the University of Calgary campus. This wonderful place of learning resides on the traditional land of the Blackfoot Confederacy, the people of Treaty 7, and Métis Region 3. The last show I made, I played a bit of a game. I called it Alphabet Roulette. I looked into the folder I had of new work by local artists and started with the letter A. From there, I played the first track on their album or EP. Each new set of music advanced through the alphabet. Artists whose names started with the letter E ended that show. This show, the game shall continue. We shall start with the letter F, and we shall pick the second track from each artist. I will add the roulette part of the game applies to me. I will not have heard any of the music until this point, so for me at least, the music will be a complete surprise. And away we go.

couple of years ago from the Albanian Connection album. That is the Yumi Whistler guitar combo with Baggage Claim. Something brand new from Polyvinyl. We had Snow and Ash. Bird was in there as well. I think also something fairly new. An EP called Strange as Folk. We had The Boy and the Swan. And the latest from Mike Todd and Flea as a Bird started off that set of tunes. As we played some relatively new ones in that set, let's go back and plunder the archives here to begin the next set. This is the Blue Aeroplanes for you here on CJSW 90.9 FM in Calgary.

So if you were listening to the program earlier, as I, you know, hinted that there might be Economics 101 and referred to the new album from Kola, which is titled Cost of Living Adjustment, which completely, you know, passed me by. I did see here, now as we go back to 2014, that was Chibomato and MFN, which does not stand for Most Favored Nation, just to be clear, if you indeed are looking at economics terms. Prior to that, going back to the early 80s, we had B-Movie with Nowhere Girl. And also from the 80s, we had the Blue Aeroplanes and Action Painting. No more. I know that this is, you know, a university radio station and it should be educational. Yeah, but this program is definitely not. We'll just return to the music here. This is Grizzly Bear for you on CJSW.

Crystal Canyon, the name of the band there, a 2023 album called Stars in Distant Light. We had Catatonia. Tom Verlaine, just wonderful musician. Unfortunately, the late Tom Verlaine. This one from his 1982 album, Words from the Front. We had Postcard from Waterloo. Big Star was in there as well from their number one record, the 1972 release. We had Feel. And Grizzly Bear was in that set with About Face. Let's get back into the tunes here. Let's play something new from an established artist. This is the latest from Tori Amos for you here on CJSW.

have to entice the boys upstairs. Have to entice the boys upstairs before they pull the knives. If I was a girl in the war.

KMVP right there. This one going back to 2011 with Nobody's Down with Sexist Movies. Prior to that, we had something new from Laura Cahan, a new EP. We had Too Low Ki Cool. And the latest from Tori Amos, In Times of Dragons, is the name of the new album. And Shush, the opening song, opened off that set of tunes. Let's get right back into the music here with something new. This is Love and the Weather for you here on CJSW.

Earl King. That one recorded live at the New Orleans Jazz and Heritage Festival a few years ago. Trick Bag is the song that we heard there. And then something new from Love and the Weather, and Bad Love started off that set of tunes. We're getting ready to close the doors here in the Avant Garage here on CJSW 90.9 FM here in Calgary, Alberta. And what we're going to conclude with this week is something brand new. Civ is the name of the band. At least I think that that's how you pronounce it. It's S-S-S-I-V. From the Civ 2 album, the opening song is All the Time, and that's what's going to close off the program here this week. My name is Peter. I hope you had as much fun being there, well, as I had being here.

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2: 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This is Amygdala Oscillations every single Wednesday from 5:30 till 7 a.m. And I'm your host, Salzabil. And I'm so excited for the tracklist today, for I have a pretty mixed bill. I've got some rap, including some Earl Sweatshirt from his Superior album, I Don't Like Beep, I Don't Go Outside. Which is relatable because I don't go outside in extreme weather events like extreme heat, such like it is now, which is silly, a very common theme that I have among all my mic breaks during my episodes here are primarily about the weather. And during the wintertime, I was complaining a lot about how cold it was, and now I am complaining about how hot it is right now here in Calgary, Alberta, which is very, very reflective of the kind of weather that I have seen living here and experienced living here for the past 10-ish years here on Amygdala Oscillations, CJSW 90.9 FM. If y'all know Slushy Noobs, they came to Calgary like a few days ago, I guess for like the final day of Stampede. I wish I saw them. My friend got a photo with them. I think that's so cool. Shout out Martin, shout out Hamza. But anyway, this is CJSW 90.9 FM. Enjoy!

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The CJSW chartlist is a list of music that has put me on. It has put me on so much good music, and I am required to play four of it for every hour, as with every programmer here on CJSW 90.9 FM. That was Signals by Twin Bloom off of their new EP. That's just self-titled, of course. Before that, of course, you heard from a local artist, Twitch. That was Get What You Wish For from their new album, Glock. I listen to every single song on Glock. There's a song about a Vermilion, a late bus in Vermilion, small town in Alberta, that I only knew one other person from. So it's always interesting to kind of get that exposure from music and from art and from media. And I like how he sings Calgary in that song as well. I don't know. It's just always silly to hear your city be sung in a voice, in a beautiful, beautiful voice, of course. And that was from, of course, his new album, Glock. Before that, of course, you heard Vicklin. I want to say that's how you pronounce it. Of course, I archive every single episode on the CJSW app or website. So if you want to know how badly I pronunciated something and make fun of my phonetics, go ahead. And that was Anomaly by Vicklin off of Healing Wounds. A fun little kind of techno song I just decided to add in. Because you know what? I'm really getting into techno a lot recently, and especially just kind of this rave scene, this small little up-and-coming rave scene that Alberta is starting to see. And of course, before that, you heard Be Together by Waste of Change off of Polarity. Here on CJSW 90.9 FM. I hope you guys are enjoying this kind of first four songs. Let me just warn you guys, it is not at all reflective of the music that is going to continue to play here on CJSW 90.9 FM. Of course, I have a mixed bill, as I said at the start. I've got a rapper like Earl Sweatshirt, shout out Earl Sweatshirt, and then I've also got some pretty ambient stuff like All Hands Make Light, and some indie rock stuff like The Radio Department, and even some classic, you know, Anthony Fantano-esque music. If you know what I mean. And that's, of course, with Black Midi and some Black Baby Father as well. Some Bjork's in there as well. Anyway, I'm not backtracking. I'm like forward tracking and foreboding the music I'm about to play because I'm just so excited. Of course, this is CJSW 90.9 FM, Amygdala Oscillations. And this is A Sparrow's Lift. All those memories make my heart.

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1: I haven't really talked to him, but he looks pretty down.
2: He looks pretty down.
3: Yeah, well, maybe we should cheer him up then.
1: What do you suppose we should do?
3: Well, does he like...

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1: Wow, look at her.
0: I know.
1: Man, I've never seen Sharon look so bad before.
0: I did once before, but this is pretty bad.
1: Yeah, what do you think she got up to last night?

0: guys, look, I'm Superman and I can fly. I'm Spider-Man and I can climb walls.
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Welcome back, Amygdala Oscillators. This is Amygdala Oscillations every single Wednesday from 5:30 till 7 a.m. And I am your host, Salsa Bill. That was Faucet by Earl Sweatshirt, a classic song that I have loved for years. Literally since the eighth grade, I've been bumping that song. And that's a while because I'm going into my third year of uni here at the University of Calgary, where CJSW streams from. And that is, of course, from his album, I Don't Like Beep, I Don't Go Outside. Arguably a better and superior album to Some Rap Songs. Some Rap Songs is his classic kind of album with this like motion blur selfie that he took as the album cover. Everyone kind of knows it or knows of it. And I also realize how much I say, of course. That's because I am just so sure of everything all the time. Before that, of course, you heard Steal My Sunshine by Len. Hey, if you grew up in Canada, especially during, I'd say, like, the early 2010s or late 2000s, I should really say the 90s because that's when this song was released. But I totally heard this song growing up on the radio anyway. That was Steal My Sunshine by Len. I never play any, like, hits or bangers, should I say, that are, like, collectively loved by the masses, because I like to keep a little bit of a mystery or like some niche unique thing going on, which is a little bit pretentious. So I thought, you know what, let me fight this pretentiousness by playing a classic that everybody loves and can sing along to. Of course, Steal My Sunshine by Len. I love Len anyway. Len is an incredible duo, brother-sister duo from Toronto. Shout out. Before that, you heard Skull Splitter by Eric Chenow. Quebecois, kind of ambient, but his voice is being sung over this beautiful instrumental, and I just thought, I gotta play this song, Amygdala Oscillations. And before that, you heard Sparrow's Lift by All Hands Make Light and Ephraim. Here on CJSW 90.9 FM, this is Plum Tree. And then after that, I'm going to play Radio Blaster, two Canadian artists that came about the Halifax scene in the 90s that I just love to play every single week. Enjoy!

Welcome back once again, Amygdala Oscillators. That was Torn by Allison's Halo off of Eye Dazzler. Before that, of course, you heard Ariel versus Lotus by Limblifter off of Balaclava. That's right, Balaclava, not Balaclava. Get it right. And on the album cover features a beautiful woman who I can only assume is named Bella wearing a balaclava. Before that, you heard Over It by Radio Blaster. And before that, you heard Your Mouth Shoots Off by Plumtree. I love this indie rock kind of sound that a lot of these 90s and 2000s post-hardcore and indie rock bands tend to do with their guitars. I don't know what it is. I'm not a gearhead at all. I actually know nothing about guitars or sound or sound engineering, any of that matter. Hey, I'm just a lowly radio host here on CJSW 90.9 FM. Amygdala Oscillations, of course. And I think it's just like the sound. I don't know. It's something about kind of the reverb as well that I tend to play in a lot of the music here. And speaking of reverb, I'm keeping it going. This is Red House Painters, Smokey. I find, and listen, I might be silly because they sound exactly alike, but I find whoever sings in Red House Painters sounds exactly like Sun Kil Moon. Who might also be a part of it because they sound exactly alike. So I'm thinking they must be in the same, like they must be the same person. Anyway, this is CJSW 90.9 FM. Enjoy.

Welcome back, amygdala oscillators. I'm playing an inversion of some sort. Usually I start with slower music and then I build onto higher beat, you know, more kind of stimulating music for a stimulating morning, because I understand 5:30 is like too early to be playing music that might be too loud. But I'm doing an inversion of some sort today, not intentionally. But I find I'm playing a lot slower music and a lot sadder music as the time goes on. That was Falling Apart by Slow Pulp off of Movies. Before that, you heard Other Things by Ringo Death Star. Before that, you heard A Token of Gratitude by The Radio Department. And before that, you heard Benjamin's Room by Daniel Land and The Modern Painters. All four of these songs share a... Oh, and of course, before that, you heard Smokey by Red House Painters. What can I say? All five of those songs all share something alike, which is that they're all kind of sentimental, life checkpoint-esque music. If you know what I mean, you know what I mean. I play the Radio Department, I think, every week on this show now, which, and I have no shame in the game, because I just discovered them recently, and what a blessing. And they're also called the Radio Department, akin to CGSW 90.9 FM, which is what you are streamed onto now. I love you all. This is probably my last mic break. It's going to be a nice little switch up near the end here with Black Midi, Bjork, some Baby Father. I saved the best for last. I love you all. Enjoy!

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0: You know, I'm something of a card shark. 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
1: Buddy, it's blackjack. You don't have to be a shark to play at this table.
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0: Hit me.
1: Are you serious? Don't hit on 18.
0: If I counted the cards right, there should be a 3 in that deck.
1: Sir, I don't think you understand. You bet all your chips. Are you sure?
0: I said hit me.
1: That's 28. Bust.
0: Oh, God, no! I'm ruined! Can I try again? Can I go again? Can I do it again? Wait!
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4: BBC News with David Harper. The US military has launched a fresh wave of strikes against Iran for the fifth day in a row as the battle for control of the Strait of Hormuz escalates. US Central Command says the latest barrage is designed to degrade Tehran's military capacity to attack commercial shipping in the waterway. Iran has continued to target what it says are US military targets in the region. Barbara Platt-Usher reports from Jerusalem.
5: This is a pattern that has been intensifying over Iran's insistence that it keep control of the Strait of Hormuz. Tehran now says the waterway will stay closed until the U.S. stops bombing. Its Revolutionary Guards are threatening to expand attacks to include other routes that are used to export oil and gas. President Trump has reimposed a punishing naval blockade, and he's again said he might target Iran's power plants and bridges if it doesn't return to negotiations, which could be considered a war crime.
4: Ukraine and the European Union have agreed to establish joint projects to scale up the production of drones. Ukraine has developed a highly sophisticated industry to fight the Russian invasion and has sold its expertise to 9 countries, including the Gulf states. Speaking in Kyiv, the European Commission President Ursula von der Leyen said the deal would combine Ukraine's ingenuity with European industrial capacity.
6: Europe has so much to learn from you about the ingenuity of your defense industry, about the speed with which innovation moves from the front line to production, about your ability under the most difficult circumstances to adapt, innovate, and build the capabilities that modern warfare demands.
4: Argentina's vice president has stoked tension ahead of the World Cup semi-final with England by directly linking the match to the Falklands War of the 1980s. On social media, Victoria Villarreal branded the English pirates and usurpers. Her message contradicts the position of Argentina's coach, Lionel Scaloni, who says it's just a football match and should not be mixed up with sad events of the past. The US authorities have increased security ahead of the game in Atlanta because of the historic tensions. Vietnamese police investigating an international diamond smuggling network have raided more than 20 businesses and charged 3 shop owners in Ho Chi Minh City. They're suspected of illegal activities worth nearly $11 million, Anna Pissarro reports.
7: The charging of 3 shop owners is part of an expanded probe into a network allegedly operated by Indian nationals from Hong Kong. Investigators said the suspects used social media platforms to contact Indian suppliers, arrange purchases and smuggle diamonds into Vietnam for resale at lower prices. Earlier this month, police arrested the former head of the gem certification company Pien Jade Laboratory, a subsidiary of Vietnam's leading Phu Nha Jewelry. In a statement, PNJ acknowledged the investigation, but said any offences were down to individual liability.
4: World News from the BBC. Tensions have escalated in Pakistan-administered Kashmir as security forces attempt to stop protesters marching on the main city of Muzaffarabad to demand more political representation. More than 4,000 security personnel have been deployed to prevent further violence after 10 people were killed on Tuesday. Australia's government has announced wide-ranging proposals to make the burgeoning AI sector more accountable to artists and to lessen the impact of data centres. The Prime Minister, Anthony Albanese, said legislation would be introduced to prevent AI firms from exploiting Australian books, art and music without the consent of the artists who created it. He also detailed curbs on resource-hungry data centres. A court in Kenya has dismissed a petition from the country's Rastafarian community to legalise cannabis for religious use. They argued marijuana formed a central part of Rastafarian worship. Akisa Wandera reports from Nairobi.
8: The Rastafari Society of Kenya argued in court it was not seeking to legalize cannabis for everyone, but wanted a limited religious exemption, allowing Rastafarians to grow, possess, and use the drug privately during worship without fear of arrest. But the government held that creating such an exemption would undermine Kenya's anti-drug laws, making them harder to enforce and posing a public health risk. Justice Bahati Mwamuye, in his ruling, said the Rastafarians had failed to prove that cannabis is an essential practice of their faith and that Kenya's ban on the drug is a justified limit on constitutional rights.
4: There's evidence that the boom in electric vehicles in China is helping insulate the country from the rise in petrol prices brought about by the war in the Gulf. China consumed 10% less petrol in May than a year earlier, owing to growing EV sales and greater use of electric ride-sharing services. One analyst with JP Morgan said the conflict may have accelerated behavioural changes already underway, leaving China structurally less dependent on oil. BBC News.
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11: Well, howdy there, folks. My name is Sif Sloan. You might know me from the corner of Radio Town that is the Acheulean Age, next to the zoo hole just near the Neolithic tar pits. Now, I'm here to tell you about how much I love Practical Lace, the program you're listening to right now on CJSW 90.9 FM, broadcasting out of Calgary.

0: 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And before that was Lucky by Dead.
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2: The pop show about pop music and other things.
1: And other things also. That's right. And if you joined us last week, you may recall Allure, who has returned for another week.
0: Hi, guys.
2: Hello. I'm so glad that you deigned to come in at 7 a.m. this morning.
0: Listen, I'm staying with Joni. For those of you who don't know, I'm Joni's best friend, and I wouldn't have been able to sleep through her getting up for this anyway.
1: On blast.
2: These first two sets are curated by yourself. Do you want to tell us a little about the inspiration behind your selections?
0: Well, so last night when we were talking about what you were picking for the show, you said summer was your sort of overarching theme, and I was like, well, what is summery music? And that was what I was going for.
2: Beautiful.
1: I think you nailed it.
0: The vibe.
2: I think you nailed it.
0: Thank you.
2: We have a pretty interesting show this week.
1: Quite stacked.
2: At around 8 a.m., the Consonant C, the band from the mid-aughts, so they started in 2004, 2005, disbanded in 2008, will be joining us for an interview. They consist of Clea, Anais, Laura Leaf, and Jennifer Crichton. These three individuals have gone on to produce really great music in their own solo projects. And this year, they're all performing Calgary Folk Fest independently as their own acts. And they're joining us for an interview to talk about, you know, what the DIY scene was like back in, you know, their day when they were programming an event series called the Summer Wood Warren. So it's a nice little throwback to the stylings of of that era of Calgary music history. And of course, Winter recently moderated a panel at Sled Island focusing on the DIY scene. Did you not?
1: I sure did. Yeah. This will be a beautiful summary, I suppose, of all of those things. We talk about DIY a lot as a culture and as an ethic. It's so pervasive in the Calgary music scene, and I think that all three of the folks who will be joining us later on are shining, lovely, gorgeous examples of both the power of friendship and what can be done when people have a common goal.
2: Yes, which is, I guess, the conceit of our show in many ways. Yes.
1: Yeah.
2: Now, as always, there's a couple of things for you to know as you listen over the next 3 hours. This is a call-in show. You can call in. Last week, we had someone call in and recommend a track, and we're always willing to hear that. But mostly, folks text in, contribute to the conversations that we're having on air. You can do that 403-220-3991. That is the number to text. We always love having conversations with you over the text line. Practical Lace is radio that texts back.
1: That's right. We will never ghost you. Only sometimes.
2: Only sometimes.
1: When we forget.
2: Rarely we ghost you.
1: Very rarely. That's right. Now, Allure, this next track that you've got selected for us is off an album that I love a
0: lot. Really?
1: So, great choice.
0: Thank you. For my second set, I did tell Joni, even before I had decided whether I was definitely coming on the radio, that if I did, I wanted to do a set that was all Irish artists.
1: Yeah.
0: So that's what I've done. And honestly, Orla Gartland is so cool.
2: Yeah.
1: Or the Garland is the coolest.
2: Yeah. Truly.
1: 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Here's Late to the Party by Orla Gartland and Declan McKenna.

0: That was Darragh Doom by Horselips, an absolute smash hit in Ireland in the 70s, which is having a bit of a renaissance now because it was featured in a movie called Fravica last year, which I really recommend if you like a bit of horror. Before that was Blisters by the Charcoal Grays, and before that was Orla Gartland and Declan McKenna with Late to the Party.
1: Gorgeous.
2: Incredible.
1: Lovely selection.
2: Thank you for kicking off our show with two amazing sets.
0: Thank you for finally letting me play Darragh Doom. I thought your audience would enjoy it.
2: Yes, Alora's been trying to get us to play that song for a long while, and I'm glad I've had a moment in the sun. It's fantastic.
1: It's about time.
2: Also, thank you to Rex who called in.
1: Shout out Rex.
2: Just a sweet listener who recommended a song last week, and you know, it's always lovely hearing folks from across the country.
1: That's right.
2: Who listen and, you know, want to participate. Yeah. That could be you.
1: Yeah, and the internet is a magical thing. You can listen to radio from all over the place. Now, if you are flying with us from abroad, or perhaps just not in the local radio area of 90.9 FM, if you're tuned in via CJSW.com or the CJSW app for mobile devices, that's so exciting for us. And we really appreciate that. And it's so cool that you can do that. Thank you for flying with CJSW.
2: Thank you for flying Practical Lace Airways.
1: That's right.
2: This morning.
1: We really appreciate it. And if you are radio curious, this is a PSA. 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
2: Absolutely. So. You know, CJSW happens to be among the largest, if not the largest, campus community radio station in the country. But across this beautiful land, we have many sister stations, several hundred, in fact. And there's one in your city near you.
1: Guaranteed.
2: That you can get involved with. Mm-hmm. They're always, it's doing radio is so much fun, and this could be you. So, that's definitely something to consider as well. You might want to look into the Community Radio Initiative.
0: If you're not in Canada, it's still possible.
1: It's true.
0: It's still possible. Don't give up.
1: Well, I know. It's like in Australia, this is like the backbone of their media ecosystem is all of their little publicly funded community radio stations.
2: Yeah, we got a note from someone that you know a little bit.
0: Yes, my friends Claudia and Hart are out in Hobart, Tasmania, and they do a show and they listen to this one.
1: Delightful.
2: It's delightful.
1: Radio brings people together. And yes, the Community Radio Initiative is probably one of the most important pieces of activist work that is happening right now in that world in Canada. Federally, there is a big need to secure enough funding to make sure that no community radio station has to see its demise. Mm-hmm. And in a time, we talk about it a lot, of intense media consolidation and a real monolithic media presence from some major commercial players. It is more dire than ever to have diverse voices, especially in broadcast spaces. So mycri.ca is a way that you can go find out how to contact your elected officials about getting their support for the Community Radio Initiative.
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0: That's OK Oyot System by American and Kenyan band Extra Golden. Before that, Come On Baby Say Bang Bang by Jane Vane and The Dark Matter. Both those tracks were off of early Sled Island bills that I managed to dig up. Isn't that hard to find? But they played 2007 and 2008. In 20 or so minutes, we'll have a nice chat with the Consonant C, who were certainly involved in that scene in that era. So stay tuned for that.
1: Big time. Very exciting. Top of the set was How to Be a Lover by Goldie Boutillier, who will be rolling through town for Folkfest coming up in the next couple weeks here.
0: Gorgeous.
1: Crazy that we're already nearing the end of July. But you know what else you can do near the end of July? In fact, in about a week's time.
0: Terminus Festival. 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
1: That's right. Thank you to Dickens for sponsoring this program, our sweet friends over at Dickens.
0: Now, corner of 9th and 9th.
1: Of 9th and 9th.
0: Southwest.
1: 1000 yes. 9th Avenue. Southwest. Yes. Wow.
0: We did it. We did a sponsor shout out.
1: Congratulations to us. Thank you so much for joining us this morning. You know, we got to just keep things rolling, I think.
0: I think so. I'm excited about this next set. Why don't you tell them what they're getting into.
1: Buckle up, because we're going from How to Be a Lover to Momentary Love. 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
1: BBC News with David Harper. The US military has launched a fresh wave of strikes against Iran for a fifth day as battle for the control of the Strait of Hormuz escalates. US Central Command says the latest barrage is designed to degrade Tehran's military capacity to attack commercial shipping in the waterway. Iran has continued to target what it says are US military targets in the region. Barbara Plett-Usher in Jerusalem has the latest.
2: This is a pattern that we've seen for about a week now, and it has been intensifying as the dispute has intensified. Iran is now saying that the strait will remain closed until the Americans stop bombing. Iran's Revolutionary Guards have also upped the stakes a bit. They have said they might expand their attacks to other routes that are used for exporting oil and gas, not just the Strait of Hormuz.
1: Ukraine and the European Union have agreed to establish joint projects to scale up production of drones. Speaking in Kyiv, the European Commission President Ursula von der Leyen said the deal would combine Ukraine's ingenuity and experience with European industrial capacity.
3: From the technology and production of the drones to the supply chains needed to sustain the capacity, or crucially to the knowledge on using radar systems, ground stations or sensors. We must tap into this together, because we know the threats that Europe faces in this area.
1: President Trump has insisted that vehicle stops by ICE immigration enforcement agents must continue, less than a day after his administration announced their suspension. Mr. Trump said that they were one of the agency's most important tools, despite them leading to two fatal shootings within a week. Argentina's vice president has stoked tension ahead of the World Cup semi-final with England by directly linking the match to the Falklands War of the 1980s. In a social media post, Victoria Villarroel branded the English pirates and usurpers. Mimi Swaby reports.
4: Argentina and England will resume one of international football's most storied rivalries at the Atlanta Stadium, with historic tension playing a part in the pre-match build-up. Argentina's vice president's message has added fuel to the fire, but her message contradicts the position of Argentina's coach, Lionel Scaloni, who says it's just a football match. History makes it very emotional, but it should not be mixed up with sad events of the past. An Argentine War Veterans Federation has also called on fans to focus on football rather than politics. The US has increased security ahead of the game because of the tensions.
1: The British Prime Minister Keir Starmer has received a standing ovation from MPs following his final Prime Minister's questions in Parliament. 5 days before leaving office, Sir Keir said the country was now in a better place than when he had taken office. On Monday, Andy Burnham will become Prime Minister, and Sir Keir pledged his wholehearted support to his successor. This is the latest world news from the BBC. Thailand has invited the Burmese president Min Aung Hlaing on an official visit. It will be his first such trip to the neighbouring nation since he stepped down as the military leader of Myanmar. Thailand's foreign minister said it was best to bring Myanmar back into the fold. Mr. Hlaing led the coup that ousted Aung San Suu Kyi in 2021. Tensions have escalated in Pakistan-administered Kashmir as security forces attempt to stop protesters marching on the main city of Muzaffarabad to demand more political representation. More than 4,000 security personnel have been deployed to prevent further violence. Our global affairs reporter Anbarasan Edirajan has more detail.
5: Civil society groups have been protesting for weeks, asking for reforms in the regional assembly, saying 12 seats allocated for those who migrated from the Indian side, they should not be given to them because these people live outside the Kashmir region in other parts of Pakistan, and it gives them overwhelming influence in the affairs of the running of the Legislative Assembly. But all these groups are operating under the name of Joint Awami Action Committee, and this group was banned by the Pakistani government in June, and more than 25 people have been killed in the violence.
1: Officials in Germany say unexploded munitions are hampering efforts to tackle a large wildfire in a national park. Concerns over the ordnance at an abandoned military training site in Mecklenburg-Western Pomerania have forced emergency responders to keep at least 1,000 metres away. A local spokesperson said the safety cordon also ruled out the use of helicopters to quench the flames. Japan's largest frozen food maker says a cyber attack could lead to shortages at branches of Kentucky Fried Chicken and a popular sushi chain. Nichirei said the attack had disrupted operations at several of its subsidiaries, including those making deliveries to its clients. The company mentioned system failures caused by unauthorized access. BBC News.
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6: Warning, the next 2 hours may contain some naughty language. Listener discretion is advised.

0: That was Death and Decay by The Consonant C off of Capes and Crowns, their 2007 sophomore release.
1: Before that, the BBC, before that, This Is How a Woman Leaves, Un-Unplugged by Maddie Diaz off of the forthcoming Fatal Optimist Un-Unplugged version. Before that,
0: Grandmother by Big Thief. Adrian Linker is the front person for that project. And Laraje, who we had the opportunity to chat with a little bit on Freeverse.
1: That's right.
0: A couple weeks ago for Sled Island. So a little bit of a throwback. Yeah. Enjoyed that conversation. You can listen back on CJSW.com. It's going to be the June 19th episode.
1: Wow, good recall. Dates, numbers.
0: Period.
1: Look at you. Top of the set, Momentary Love by Lola Bates off of Love and Power, a album that's currently charting on the CJSW chart list. Hooray.
0: Now, The Consonant C is, you know, kind of a big deal band for me. You know, they put out some great records in 2007 and were kind of like involved in the DIY scene back then, consisting of Clea Anais, LT Leaf, and Jennifer Crichton, meeting back in 2004/2005, also included Jared Andreas, Mark Connolly, Mendoza, and Danny Vescarelli. The band had a local cult following at the time, alongside organizing all-ages gigs together as a collective called the Summerwood Warren in the old M Media space downtown, programming music, visual art, performance art, and video mediums, hosting acts like Laurie Furr, Neighborhood Council, Azito Booth, Jane Vane, and more. They played the first Sled Island Festival in 2007 and also played the Calgary Folk Festival in 2008. This year, the band once again plays Calgary Folk Fest, but this time with their own individual projects, however, reuniting once more as The Consonant C. And we are joined today by Clea Anais, LT Leaf, or Leaf rather, and Jennifer Crichton on Practical Ice. Good morning.
2: Good morning.
3: Good morning.
1: Good morning.
4: For us.
0: A very good morning to you.
5: From my goblin den.
0: How are we today?
3: All good. We're really good.
0: Yeah.
3: We're nice chilling. To see everybody. It's a real treat.
1: Yeah, we were just saying off mic, this is maybe the first time that you've all been in a room together in like 3 years at least.
3: Yeah,
1: so,
3: It was Sled Island a couple of years ago.
2: 2020.
3: The block party or?
2: Two?
3: We were in a parking lot. It was dusty.
2: 2022, 2023, maybe?
3: Big stage.
2: Come in there, yes.
3: Chad Van Galen played something.
6: Oh, yeah.
3: Marlena Moore also played.
0: Ooh. Yeah.
1: Fantastic.
0: Sounds like a fantastic show. So I guess, you know, you guys were kind of involved in the DIY scene or doing DIY programming, et cetera. Can you tell us and the listeners a little bit about the Summerwood Warren?
3: Yeah. Well, I can talk about the space, but do you guys want to talk about...
6: I was actually thinking about... I couldn't remember how it started, if it was maybe because you had this...
3: I got a summer job at M-Media. I was working... This is Clea. doing gear stuff, and then I got promoted to the assistant to the president, and we sat in a tiny small room, and this is how long ago it was. I was in this room with this person who chain smoked the entire day inside, and we just had fans going, and it was like as though that was going to make things better. Anyways, that's how old I am.
0: That would be me.
3: Probably maybe it was illegal. Anyways, there was this black box of a space at a media, and it was just like ripe to be filled with young people who wanted to have fun. So I started booking out the room, and we were booking shows in that space, and other people started booking shows in that space too. But the Summerwood Warren, one of the things I loved about it was that we would book the bands, and then there would be a theme for the show, and there would also be visual artists who were creating on that theme. So, like, the entire space, for example, would be, like, filled with forest art. and then the bands would do foresty things. Or
6: one of my favorites was when we had a spelunking themed show. Jennifer was at the was studying at ACAD at the time, and so you organized a bunch of folks just at ACAD to build stalactites and stalagmites for the space.
3: So good.
6: And then you got a dollar. I live in the UK these days. You got a dollar, Canadian dollar, off of your ticket if you brought a flashlight, and then that was the only lighting for the show.
3: Ooh, that's so tasty. There's also a really nice one that was grilled cheese themed, and we went and we made flyers, and we Xerox copied grilled cheeses as the background art.
6: I did not remember that.
3: And then we also had the entire room had grilled cheese.
7: We made a giant grilled cheese on the wall.
3: Mounted on either side with orange blankets strewn across between the bread.
6: Cheese. Oh my goodness.
3: On each
6: wall. I also remember that for that one we had emailed the Canadian Food Board asking for it. We asked them if they would send us any promotional material about dairy. But instead they just sent us hundreds of copies of how to have a balanced diet.
1: Not the food.
6: They're don't just eat cheese.
7: I also remember Chris Demeter during that show using grilled cheese or Kraft Dinner boxes as percussion during his set. He reintegrated it right into the show, which was great.
3: Oh my gosh. We were winning back then. Yeah. Some quality time.
1: So it's good to see that the DIY tradition of the city and the sort of tongue-in-cheek nature of a lot of it still holds up today.
0: Yeah.
1: I guess that would have been circa, not to say this, but probably about 20 years ago or so.
6: Yep.
1: Yeah. Totally. And, it's just so nice to see the legacy of places like M Media as well, mm-hmm. that are, continuing to bring in summer students and interns and weird people who want to make cool stuff.
0: Absolutely. Yeah, we had a great conversation with, forgive me, I forget
1: yes.
0: her name.
1: Princess...
0: With the current executive yes. director of M Media and some of their summer programmers who are working on a Vogue YYC installation, which is actually very much in line with what you guys were doing, which is documentaries, things like this, with a visual element, which is really fantastic. One thing that I hear from the scene stirs today is that, Calgary has currently a lack of good venues, right? Mm-hmm. That's what everybody is talking about. I was just interested because, you hosted these at M Media, which sounds like a bit of an unorthodox kind of space to be running a DIY event series. Were the same issues at play at the time? What was the venue scene like?
7: Always.
6: Yeah.
7: The same issues are always at play, which is that, and I think especially when you're younger, most of us were coming either currently in post-secondary or just coming out of it, and bridging the gap, if you're an artist, between all the support you have in school to show and showcase your work or your music or whatever, and then doing that in the real world. There was also a whole series of DIY galleries in people's backyards, mm-hmm. and the Pith Gallery in Rec City, which came out of that.
3: Yeah.
7: It was all about, and then also at the time you didn't have social media, so you couldn't just be here's my work online. You actually had to have a physical space where people, and you had to convince people to go there.
1: You had to Xerox grilled cheeses.
7: Exactly. And so I think very fondly back on the time when all you had to do a show was print some weird posters and hand them out to your friends. Now it's all the social media and this constant interaction, which is good in many ways, but also a very different kind of interaction. Mm-hmm. But I definitely think the same barriers, the affordability of places to play, how much money can then go to the artist as a result mm-hmm. of that is still, it's always going to be an issue because people want to make money off of artists,
0: yeah.
7: and people want to make money for themselves, and artists love doing what they do, and there's always someone, especially younger folks, who are just we'll do it for free because we care and we want to do it. So the stepping stones to get to the point where you're playing the Calgary Folk Festival or whatever gig mm-hmm. you're getting towards, they...

0: The question about these spaces, there is a need, and this is an opportunity for you. That's what I would say. Like, how small or weird or interesting or, you know, how can you get your community out and how, and really it's just a practice of regularity. And the more that you do it, if you put on small shows in a weird space for a year, I can guarantee a year from now, people you've never met will be coming to those shows and that will become the community that you're building. And it's so important to do this in person. And that's maybe the step that we lost a little bit, you know, with COVID and with the advent of social media, which is also another funny fun fact. We did have a long debate in Laura's parents' kitchen about whether or not we should get Facebook.
1: But we also planned an amazing DIY tour through MySpace. So we've gone like many different levels of embracing and or the various tools. Just tools are tools, right? It's all how you use them.
2: So this might be a challenging question, but you know, thinking about this, like, what is it that you would have wanted? Like, what would have been the most useful thing for you guys at the time in programming the summer with Warren? Like, what's one big thing that would have been really helpful for you guys when you were kind of getting started?
3: I think just each other would be my answer. Because I feel like when we started, I remember feeling like it was so hard for us to get shows and...
1: Hard for a whole bunch of people to get shows. Yeah. Not just completely. It's a kind of if you build it, they will come. Yeah. But we also were very lucky that we had someone who would host us and keep the costs low, because the other thing is just the cost.
4: Well, sort of.
1: Yeah.
0: I think they just didn't know what was happening.
1: Yeah, they're just like those weirdos. They come in once a month and they put cheese on the wall.
3: But I also think, I do also think that so many places, if you just ask, are so like, especially if you're a young person, like, there's so many places are so willing to support you with a space or other resources if you ask them, lending you gear. I feel like we did so much with no budget. We had no budget.
0: Yeah, I guess in hindsight we didn't have a budget.
1: But we did have a lot of people helping us. Trying to remember like where and how the sound gear got to us. I think it was very, very DIY. It was probably Duncan.
0: Yeah. Or actually it probably was in house.
1: And some of NVIDIA, I think, had speakers. But that the other thing is the sound system. Like, sometimes that's the difference between a show happening or not.
0: But you know, like, we did our own sound. So
3: And we would find people who had the gear and would lend it to us. Sometimes we would rent it from Long & McQuaid.
0: Right.
1: And the space was forgiving because it wasn't an outrageously huge space. It was a pretty, like, it wasn't weirdly echoey. It was, like, built to be a screening room, so it did have that, like,
0: I think the quality kind of came not necessarily from how good the sound was, but how great the times were, you know?
4: Yeah.
0: How good the people were. I think if I were to retain something or tell myself something that I needed to hear back then, it would be that we were doing an okay job. And that, like, we were doing, like, it was actually quite a service to the community in hindsight, because you look at all of the amazing bands that came out of that, like, Neighborhood Council became Braids, you know, like...
1: Zeta Booth became Women and Viet Cong, and which is now Preoccupations, and, many. And then we also put on a ton of shows for touring bands, like...
0: Yeah, lots of bands from across Canada.
1: I remember the band that's now called... You Say Party, that they're dancing on light bulbs, like tap dancing on light bulbs, like a string of lit light bulbs. But yeah, we put on a lot of touring shows too for touring musicians who just didn't have another place to play in the city.
0: Yep.
1: So
5: it sounds like there's still very much an existing network and framework of like, it almost like a tree or like a series of mushrooms has like root systems that are all interconnected. It's like there's still that underground world and ecosystem that's very much alive and well. I mean, you know, even I, a couple of weeks ago, had the opportunity to moderate a DIY scene and events panel for the Sled Island Conference. And one of the things that really came up was, like, people will find you. Like, just keep doing what you're doing. And, like, if you're a person who's making stuff and just getting started with it, like, keep creating as, like, sort of the central intention. And, like, everyone who... respects that and wants to be a part of it will find you. So it's good to hear that that was still the case then, and maybe some things do withstand the test of time and

0: Meta and the Mark Zuckerberg of it all. Like, it's really lovely to hear that there's still very much that spirit alive with a lot of the scene and events and everything. And as you've all progressed individually into your own careers, like, what are some of the biggest lessons that you've taken from the consonant C period or era in terms of maybe like work ethic or anything else?
1: To be nicer to my bandmates.
0: Ooh.
2: there's
1: again, that's Clea again, in case anybody's out there is wondering.
0: Going on record as saying.
1: I'll take accountability for that.
3: Really, at whatever level you are at in terms of professionalism or like success, there really is no replacement for a good community. Mm-hmm. That is like, you know, if you think about the community in your workspace, a community at a place like, at an organization like the Folk Festival, to a tiny community in a little scrappy backyard show or whatever, each of those communities feed into each other, and they do actually, like, legitimately grow your career in a way that is, I think, much more sustainable than, like, climbing the ladder in a kind of, like, I have to get to these steps, because the people you know are your life. Which is, like, you know, it seems like a super obvious thing to say, but sometimes I think we get locked into our, like, this is my world and I'm promoting this thing or whatever. Mm-hmm. But really, if you're looking for a show, it's the people who you've played shows with before who can connect you with the other people, who can get you to other places, to other countries, to other provinces. It's all relationships. It's all community. Yeah. And so if you build community, people see you as part of it. And that is a really amazing benefit to any kind of community building you can do.
4: Was that your aspiration when you were doing it? Or did you just want to put on cool shirts?
3: I mean, we just wanted to do weird stuff.
5: I think we wanted to build community.
3: Yeah, we did.
5: It was
3: did.
5: Building community, I feel like, was actually... Yeah.
3: Have fun and build community.
1: But it wasn't like, the end goal is to build community. Like, the beautiful byproduct and the joy of doing the thing was that we got to see the value in other people and nourish our community. Like, it was a...
3: It was more like we just wanted to give an outlet. We're like, here are all our cool friends. Let's do something fun with them.
1: I feel like community is a big thing for you, Todd. You should talk about that a little bit.
3: Yeah.
5: Yeah. I don't really know what else to say about it. That's not been said. But it is, yeah. Like, I feel like it was, for me at that time, that was like, yeah, I think it was, like, there was kind of this feeling of things being a bit fractured or there not being places where, yeah, like, I really felt like, there was the feeling of community in the way, or like a belonging, or like a thing happening in the way that I was kind of yearning for, that I still yearn for. Yeah, I think for me that was a big part of what, and I think there was something about working kind of with the same people. Like, I think it was so amazing to have this kind of crew of people that we were working on, like, where we had kind of similar values and goals, where we were working together on building something, and could build it over time. I don't know how this relates exactly, but I think it does, just thinking about what both of you were saying, to me, I'm like, I relate to both of them, where I feel like there's something about just kind of dropping into that and working with people that can get a bit complicated. Like, I feel like a big part of my own learning from it was about how to treat other people. Mm-hmm. And not that I wasn't trying, but just, like, it's not... I think there can be a tendency in today's culture to be quite hard on each other. And I think, like, invariably, it's, like, part of working with each other that there's going to be things that you do that you look back on and you're like, oh, that was not cool.
3: I was a dingus. I'm sorry for future left former friends.
1: I have this beautiful vision of driving out of L.A. and then... I did the first shift, like, at 4 a.m., and then I pulled the van over, and I'm like, okay, somebody else has to drive. And a couple hours later, I wake up, and Jennifer and Laura are walking down the highway, and we're all like, where are they going? What's happening? And they're going to get gas, because the van has just run out of gas, and they've left four band members asleep on the side of the road.
5: Oh, no.
1: The police brought them back.
3: That's great. I bought a tiny ceramic unicorn from a tiny little store that we got the gas from.
1: The police were like, this is the most dangerous stretch of highway in North America. Maybe don't go walking around. Yeah. But, like, we had an amazing learning curve together, and that's, like, I don't know that that ever ends, but that was a beautiful part of being, like, in our early 20s and
5: learning. Just doing something together that we didn't know how to do.
1: Yeah.
0: Yeah. And exactly. It's a testament to the power of friendship that you can still be here and like giggling and nostalgic, you know, in a room with each other, like however many years or decades later. Like that's, the power of friendship, it cannot be beat. And yeah, I think when it comes to like the idea of friction in community, it's like everybody wants the village, but it's going to take work to get there. You know, we're not all the same person. And yeah, I think the more that we can like keep in mind that there's always going to be that friction is like key. The friction starts the flame, you know?
4: Grace is the soul of community, I think.
3: And I think also for us, there were realness points where things were rough too and difficult. But I think part of the tone, especially of the Summer of War and Warren, was just so fun that no matter how like stressed you can be, you're still putting
0: it's grilled
3: you know,
0: cheese.
3: You're still, still building stalactites out of like blankets or you know what I mean. It's like at the end of the day, you're like we care about this stuff a lot, but it's we still want it to be fun and engaging and like. Make people feel good, you know?
4: Yeah, you can't let them see you sweat.
3: Oh, they definitely saw us sweat.
4: Well, they can't let you see you cry, maybe, or...
3: And cry.
4: Well, okay.
1: You know, or maybe the expectation is not that everybody will get along.
0: Yeah.
1: And if you get rid of that expectation, you know, then...
5: Yeah, then you can
1: Just find ways to make, things work and have a good time.
0: Absolutely.
1: But maybe that shouldn't be... part of the bar that you're setting.
4: Thank you so much, guys. You're really speaking your language here, and I think our listeners really enjoy your insights on the Summerwood Warren and building community and what that looks like and what it takes. For the listeners' edification, we are joined by the Consonant C. This is Clea Aeneas Leaf and Jennifer Crichton, and they are reuniting for this year's Calgary Folk Fest, performing your own individual acts and projects, but reuniting nonetheless. What are you guys most looking forward to at the Folk Fest?
5: This is
1: selfishly.
5: I was just gonna say I'm really looking forward to. We're doing one workshop. The last thing that I'm doing, I think it's the last thing we're all doing, is a workshop together.
1: I believe 4-ish p.m.
5: Yeah,
6: 4:30, I think.
1: Yeah.
6: On stage 6.
0: Delightful.
4: Find me there. I'll say. Well, thank you guys so much for joining us. Really appreciate your time. We gotta. Kick it over to some more music, I think. But, do you have any final words, or shall we leave it there?
1: Oh, I should just say quickly that the band that I'm playing with is called Rally.
4: Rally, okay.
1: In case anybody's looking for it. And Jen's band is called Hermitas.
0: Yeah.
1: And Leaf will be playing as LT Leaf, if you're looking for us on the Folk Fest schedule.
0: Yeah. Rally being a band that we play... kind of like bi-weekly at this point, I think.
4: Yeah.
0: So really great stuff coming from all three camps over here. CJSW 90.9 FM. This is Practical Lace, and this is a Zeta Booth by the Consonant C.

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0: it's never an easy loss when a beloved celebrity passes away, but especially not when it is the truly ethereal Bonnie Tyler. Yeah.
1: Yeah.
0: Tough one.
1: Yeah, it's a sad moment for us all. I think Bonnie Tyler is an iconic Welsh musician that apparently is Welsh, which
2: I
1: just learned.
2: I'm live in the booth that Winter and Joni did not know that Bonnie Tyler was Welsh, which is, I would say, if you're from the same side of the Atlantic as me, kind of the only thing anyone knows about Bonnie Tyler.
0: See, and for us, I feel like everyone is like, yeah, Holding Out for a Hero was like part of the Shrek 2 soundtrack.
1: Yeah,
0: like
1: that's it.
0: The Fairy Godmother, very big deal for Canadian children.
2: Like, fantastic cover by Jennifer Saunders.
0: Yes, absolutely. Yeah. Yeah. That's a tough one, but that was a You Make Me Feel Like a Natural Woman off of Natural Force, circa 1977. Yeah, great stuff. Before that, we heard Jukebox by Suki Waterhouse. That is off of her latest release, Loveland, which came out on Friday, and I have been listening to nonstop. If you need some just like jangly, groovy, lovely pop music for your summertime soundtrack, look no further than the new Suki Waterhouse. Before that, Hi From Me, which comes to us off of the newly released Wet Leg Moisturizer Deluxe Edition. This track was previously a collector's only track, only came out on the Japanese release of Moisturizer, so it has been freed into the world. Before that, we heard
1: In Red by Azita Booth. Yes. Azita Booth being an iconic Calgary band in the aughts, consisting of several members who went on to do really fantastic stuff in other outfits, including City Council, which is kind of an interesting fact. Azita Booth is one of Calgary's contributions to the shoegaze language, you know, and the network of shoegaze artists across this country, and our outsized influence on the genre. So Love in Flesh Tones, their one album. Before that, Azita Booth by The Consonant C, not to be confused with the band Azita Booth. That is an homage to the legendary band. We kind of had a brief interview.
0: About 25
1: minute interview with The Consonant C, as they are reuniting as separate individual artists, doing a workshop together at the Calgary Folk Fest. Last day of the festival, they'll be kind of working together on some cool jams. So definitely check that out. You can listen back on CJSW.com if you want to listen to the full interview. Had a lot of fun talking to those folks. I think as someone who's involved in local DIY music programming, the opportunity to engage people who are doing the same thing 20 years ago, facing the same problems and coming to the same conclusions is a really phenomenal example of, I think, mentorship and what, you know, we have to learn from those who came before.
0: So
1: listen back to that interview. I think you'd get a lot out of that.
0: Not just some lore about the scene.
1: Yes.
0: Including grilled cheese themed events.
1: Exactly. Grilled cheese Xeroxes.
0: That's right.
1: Top of the set, Death and Decay by The Consonant C. That was another song from that band. We're going to throw it over to some more music. Just keep it rolling. This is I Gotta Feel Something by Alex on CJSW 90.9 FM.

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1: BBC News with Govinda Gill. The US military has launched a fresh wave of strikes against Iran for the fifth day in a row as the battle for control of the Strait of Hormuz escalates. US Central Command says the latest barrage is designed to degrade Tehran's military capacity to attack commercial shipping in the waterway. Iran has continued to target what it says are US military targets. Barbara Plett-Usher is in Jerusalem.
2: This is a pattern that has been intensifying over Iran's insistence that it keep control of the Strait of Hormuz. Tehran now says the waterway will stay closed until the U.S. stops bombing. Its Revolutionary Guards are threatening to expand attacks to include other routes that are used to export oil and gas. President Trump has reimposed a punishing naval blockade, and he's again said he might target Iran's power plants and bridges if it doesn't return to negotiations, which could be considered a war crime.
1: Ukraine and the European Union have agreed to establish joint projects to scale up production of drones. Speaking in Kyiv, the European Commission President Ursula von der Leyen said the deal would combine Ukraine's ingenuity with European industrial capacity. The Ukrainian President Volodymyr Zelensky celebrated the announcement and its potential.
3: For the first time, Ukraine is approaching the capability to produce Patriot missiles and could become the third country in history to have this agreement and this privilege. Ukraine is building its own ballistics and deep strikes, and these are not just developments, but a real force that is already operating, which covers distances previously unreachable.
1: The British leader, Keir Starmer, has received a standing ovation from MPs following his final Prime Minister's questions in Parliament. On Monday, Andy Burnham will become Prime Minister and Sir Keir pledged his wholehearted support to his successor. 5 days before leaving Downing Street, he said the country was now in a better place.
4: Every Prime Minister knows when they take up the torch that the day will come when they have to pass it on. That day has come for me. This is the end of my political journey. In 6 years, went from historic defeat in 2019 to historic victory in 2024. And in 2 years in government, I leave the country in better shape than I found it. Yeah. I am proud of everything that we have achieved.
1: Sir Keir also highlighted his concern that in 10 years in Parliament, three MPs or former MPs had been murdered and called for more to be done to defend democracy. Officials in northern Germany say that unexploded munitions are hampering efforts to tackle a large wildfire in a national park. Concerns over unexploded ordnance at an abandoned military training site have forced emergency responders to keep at least 1,000 metres away. World News from the BBC. The billionaire investor Warren Buffett has said it was not a surprise when he told the Microsoft co-founder that he decided to stop donating to the Gates Foundation. The move came in the wake of revelations from the US Department of Justice about the ties between Bill Gates and the late sex offender Jeffrey Epstein. Mr. Gates has not been accused of any crimes. The Cuban state-owned energy company says power has been restored after the electricity grid collapsed on Tuesday. Around 10 million people were left without power in the third complete blackout in 10 days. The authority said it had been caused by a sudden frequency change in a generating unit. Thailand has invited the Burmese president, Minh Aung Hlaing, on an official visit. It would be the first such trip to the neighbouring nation since he stepped down as Myanmar's military leader. The foreign minister of Thailand said discussions had to be held with its leaders. Japan's largest frozen food maker, Nichirei, says a cyber attack could lead to shortages at branches of Kentucky Fried Chicken and a popular sushi chain. The company said the attack had disrupted operations of several subsidiaries. Here's Ambarasan Ethiarajan.
5: Nichire did not share full details of the attack, but mentioned system failures caused by unauthorized access. The disruption could affect large parts of Japan's food sector, as Nichire also provides temperature-controlled logistical services to a wide range of businesses. A spokesperson for KFC described the situation as fluid, saying product shortages, reduced menus and changes to opening hours were possible. Local media said supermarkets had already been hit, along with pastry chefs and elderly care centers. Kura Sushi, a popular chain in Japan and abroad, said some of its stores were being affected.
1: BBC News.
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6: 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Listener discretion is advised.

0: That is Heaven is Only One Step Away by Alabama R&B group The Controllers, who did a lot of really interesting work in the 70s and 80s, very popular in their day. And this is, of course, a pop show, so playing the popular music from all eras. Before that, Deep of the Night, Love and Bass by Fu Mana. Pauly Fu Mana is a hip-hop artist from New Zealand, Auckland specifically, one of New Zealand's greatest popular music icons in the 1990s. Born to a Niuean father and a Maori mother, so some indigenous programming there as well. Maori, there we go. Yes, I was corrected on my pronunciation. Thank you, Allure. Now, top of the set, you had I Gotta Feel Something by Alex. Some long funk tracks there, but I truly appreciate like a little funk breakdown.
1: Absolutely.
0: Especially at 9:21 in the morning.
1: Yeah, it's flown by. We've had a very busy day today. It's kind of been a revolving door for friends, new and old. And we're so thrilled that you joined us today for that. If you want to give your feedback or any thoughts or just say what's up, you can text the booth, 403-220-3991. And we'll be here for another 40 minutes or so.
0: Yeah.
1: Just slinging some tunes and making your Wednesday morning hopefully a little bit easier for you.
0: Now, one thing that I would be remiss not to mention is that there is actually some new programming at Amedia. If you missed it earlier on in the show, we had an interview with the Consonancy, who also programmed the Summerwood Warren at Amedia nearly 20 years ago. And Bug Incision, the legendary noise series that for a number of years has been programmed at Highline Brewing in Inglewood, is now going to be bringing some programming to Amedia, activating that space once again. And they are friends of the show as well. So it's lovely to see all these community connections come to fruition. Their first programming, their first show will be this Sunday at 6 p.m. at Amedia. That's 2005 10th Ave Southwest in the Beltline, programmed by Chris Stadge himself, fantastic noise booster, programmer, and pillar of the community.
1: Truly
0: here
1: the man,
0: in Calgary.
1: The myth, the legend, Chris Stadge.
0: Absolutely.
1: Yes.
0: So this set will feature an improvised performance where visuals and music collide in an experience that will never happen the same way again. Curated by Bug Incision's Chris Stadge, the evening will feature four experimental musicians while two Amedia artists perform live analog visuals, transforming the space with handcrafted projections. So who knows, maybe you'll find some Xerox grilled cheese in the mix,
1: right?
0: As well, I would like to shout out our show sponsor, Quick.
1: Yay.
0: Note that they support us each and every week, bringing us to your airwaves.
1: Yes, that's right. Dickens can be found at the corner of 9th Street and 9th Avenue Southwest. That's 1000 9th Avenue Southwest. DickensYYC.com for all of the updates on what's going on over there, including all of the things coming with Terminus Festival, which we are just weeks away from.
0: It's so exciting.
1: Very exciting.
0: Yeah, it's a new wave, dark wave festival happening at Dickens from the weekend of the 23rd through the Sunday, the 26th. So that's Thursday through Sunday as well. Hang the DJ is happening this Saturday. If you want to shake your little booty all night long, it's one of the best places to do it. So definitely check them out, DickensYYC.com.

0: Coming up next, we've got
1: Quiet Houses with Comet Song! Exclamation mark. Quiet Houses, something you won't have to worry about if you go to Dickens or Highline Brewing.

0: Sea Rock by Charisma off of their first album, Chinese Restaurant, most famous for Black Silk Stocking. I know that we were curating a bit of a summer show this week, so I chose the song off that record that felt the most summery. That song kind of had some like surf vibes that I think the rest of the set really drew out. So really very much enjoyed that track. Before that, A Vichis by Todos Santos. Todos Santos is a Venezuelan band that later relocated to Brooklyn. Audiovisual elements of their performances were certainly important, and they are cited as influential by critically acclaimed Venezuelan artists such as La Vida Boheme, Los Misioneros, and Americana. And as well as experimental icon Arca. So these are really fantastic Venezuelan artists that really seem to draw a lot from the DIY underground, which seems to be a through line in our sets as well. Yeah. Before that, we had
1: Comet Song by Quiet Houses, an Edinburgh-based duo. So we're really going all over the map with that last set there.
0: Well, what I was really appreciating about those three songs, particularly put together in that way, is they all had really interesting guitars.
1: Mm-hmm. Yeah. No, absolutely. Yes. The Charisma guitar sound is one that definitely, like, it's very distinctive.
0: Mm-hmm.
1: And I think it plays well to its pairing there.
0: Yes. It's
1: good curated.
0: Good wine and
1: Joanie.
0: Good cheese.
1: That's
0: thank
1: right.
0: you.
1: Yes. Something of a sonic sommelier's.
0: Yes, I'm a sonic cheesemonger.
1: That's right.
0: In a past life, I was a cheesemonger, and I feel like I bring that into this radio show.
1: Absolutely. Now, we've only got about, 23 minutes.
0: It's 9:37 in the a.m. You're tuned into Practical Ace with Joanie and Winter, bringing you pop tunes on your Wednesday morning, your sunny Wednesday morning. Really appreciating that it's not quite so humid as yesterday.
1: Tell me about it.
0: If you want to text the booth, you can reach us 403-220-3991. We've had some great conversations, including a nice phone call from somebody right off the bat at the start of the show. So, you know, if you want to let us know how you're doing, let us know how we're doing, share your thoughts, you can find us at 403-220-3991.
1: That's right.
0: Next track, coming up next, Al Jahalat by Amanar de Kadal. This is a new song off of what will be their self-titled album, Al Jahalat, on CJSW 90.9 FM.

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0: sorry to be the buzz killer, but that is closing out our penultimate set here on Practical Lace this morning. That was Buzz Killer by Muna off of their latest release, Dancing on the Wall. Such a fantastic album. More lesbians and pop music immediately, please. Before that, we heard Give Me a Rainbow by Haley Davis. Top of the set, Joni.
1: We had Al Jahalat by Aminar de Kidal off their forthcoming record, which is Malian blues, kind of along the lines of if you caught them at Sled Island. What's the name of that band?
0: I love remembering.
1: Yes, brain fart there, but definitely kind of that Malian blues style of work, that Touareg guitar, kind of capturing, you know, the sounds of the desert and resilience within it. Fantastic track there, and I'm so excited to listen to the full album.
0: Yeah, I don't even know how this happened, but it's 9:54 a.m.
1: I know.
0: Literally, what the heck? Which means that we've got to wrap things up here. So big thank you to Dickens, our show sponsor. As always, find them dickensyyc.com, the corner of 9th and 9th, 1000 9th Avenue there in the Southwest. Thank you to the Consonant C, specifically LT Leaf. We had Clea Aeneas and Jennifer Crichton, you know, Raleigh Hermites, those respective projects. Such fantastic Calgary musical legacies and memories were brought forth today. So,
1: you know, it's great to connect the generations of
0: absolutely.
1: DIY kind of scenesters.
0: That's right.
1: You know, there's lots to discuss and lots to learn. Thank you, Alora, as well, for curating two sets.
0: Absolutely.
2: Thank you for having me.
1: Appreciate
0: it. Always
1: a
0: delight. And catch Beyond the Consonant C, which will be the workshop on the Sunday of Folk Fest. That'll be at 4:10 p.m. on Stage 6. So be sure to catch that. It'll be truly one for the books, I think.
1: Thank you, Winter.
0: Thank you,
1: Joni. For joining me on this journey each and every Wednesday morning from 7 to 10 a.m. And thank you to the listeners and everybody who texted in. Thank you to Rex, who called in as well.
0: Yeah.
1: Really appreciate all of you and, you know, your sweet thoughts, your time, your attention. This is the best part of my week every week for a good reason, and you are the reason.
0: That's right. Always such a pleasure. Next week, catch us same time.
1: Same place. It's Practical Lace.
0: Joni will be away, but that is A-okay, because Mama's got something for you. We're going to close out with Blue by Millennium Parade, Saya Gray and Daniel Caesar, and perhaps a bit of Waiting So Long by Daphne and Caribou. Have an excellent rest of your Wednesday. Stay tuned for Free Verse.

0: Ghost Tour. I'll be walking you through the mysterious 90.9 CJSW Radio in Calgary, Alberta. And together, we'll hear all the ghosts that haunt these airwaves.
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0: Well, nobody said that ghosts can't be friendly. 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
3: 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I'm your host, Carter. 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
0: And who knew they'd have the best music taste? 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
0: Guess I was wrong. 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

That's Valerie June. My Life is a Country Song off of her most recent album, Owls, Omens, and Oracles. This is Free Verse here on CJSW 90.9 FM. Thanks so much for tuning in this morning and joining me from wherever you are, sticking around maybe after my lovely show neighbors, Practical Lace, hosted by Winter and Joni. And now we're rolling into the next hour of folk country, a little bit of roots programming here on Free Verse until 11 a.m. So please stick around. Please join me. You can text me live here in the booth, 403-220-3991. I am going to be spinning a little folk fest teaser episode today. I'm really excited to be playing a bunch of different artists, kind of wetting your whistle, as it were, for the Calgary Folk Fest upcoming next week from July 23rd to 26th. So we started off with Valerie June, and then we're going to be moving into a whole mix of sounds today from all over the place. So we're going to hear from John Davius Willis up next with Charlie Brown Blues. We'll be hearing from the likes of, who else do we have lined up for today? We'll be hearing from Doug, Madison Cunningham, Jess Williamson, Ken Pomeroy, Joe Nolan, and a whole host of others. So please stick around. Join me here on these radio waves here on 90.9 FM this beautiful morning. This is Charlie Brown Blues.

That's Raleigh, a collaboration between Clea Anae, Brock Geiger, and Will McClellan. That was the track Strangers, Strangers, off of their release from fall 2025, Fate is Criminal. Getting a little, kind of like electronic, a little bit experimental, crazy with it there. Before that, we heard from Cécile Dukingé out of Montreal with her recent single, Here With You, an absolutely beautiful, like just total fusion of genres. Cécile mixes blues, soul, jazz, Afro roots, and chanson française, so French singing, to really blend together this really

Calgary Folk Music Festival next week. I am so excited. As a festival goer since 2019, I make a point of going every year, and recently I started volunteering, so I am getting myself hyped up. And maybe if you're a listener of the show, whether you're a frequent flyer or a brand new listener and you're tuning in, I have a sneaking suspicion that you're probably a fan of the Calgary Folk Fest too. So you're in the right place if you're looking for some folksy sounds this morning, play some country. We'll have a little bit of a little palette of everything you're going to hear at the festival next week. We have one more set of music, but do keep it locked. Do stick around here on CJSW 90.9 FM, because the next time I hop on this mic, I'm going to be doing a giveaway for a pair of tickets to a day of your choosing at the Calgary Folk Fest. So if you are looking to save a couple bucks and you haven't got your tickets yet, or maybe you got tickets to only one day and you want to go another day for free, do stick around. I'll be doing a giveaway on the text line next mic break around the 10:30, 10:35 mark. So stay tuned for that. 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Up next, we're going to hear Kaz Doro with the track Kyle.

That's Ahmed Moneka out of Toronto with the track C. Initially growing up in Baghdad, his music draws on his Afro-Sufi heritage. So you hear jazz, funk, some soul, and some traditional Arabic folk melodies as well. Before that, we heard before that, we heard from Madison Cunningham with a feature from Fleet Foxes, actually. And we heard the track Wake, which was one of two kind of teaser singles that were initially released in anticipation of her third studio album entitled Ace that came out on Verve Forecast Records last fall 2025. And it was actually self-produced by Madison Cunningham alongside Robbie Lakritz. And then before that, we heard from Doug with their track Big Sundown. An Irish duo now based out of New York. So you'll hear the fuse like traditional like Appalachian rhythms along with Irish folk music. We had a lot of fusion in that last set. And then kicking things off, we heard the track Kayal from the duo Kazdura, meaning to stroll in Levantine Arabic. And that's a duo, also Toronto-based duo, Syrian vocalist Lean Hamo and Lebanese multi-instrumentalist John Abu Chakra. They're a Juno Award-winning duo, and again, a lot of fusion in that track. You'll hear psychedelia, funk, and soul. So that last set of music was inspired by sounds from kind of all over the world and a lot of Canadian artists as well. You're tuned in to CJSW 90.9 FM. Thanks so much for joining me here this morning. It is currently 10:37 a.m. My name is Molly. I'm here Wednesday mornings from 10 to 11 a.m. This morning, we're giving you a little bit of a teaser of the Calgary Folk Music Festival coming up next week. And I am really excited to let you know that I am going to be doing a giveaway for a pair of tickets to a day of your choosing at the Calgary Folk Music Festival running next week, July 23rd to 26th. So if you have your phone in your hands, this is a text giveaway. Pull up the number to the booth, 403-220-3991. Text the booth with who you're most excited to see at the Calgary Folk Fest this year. You could win a pair of tickets to a day of your choosing at the Calgary Folk Fest. So get texting, make that text line light up. And I'm excited to see who you're excited to see. And the first person you text in with the actor most excited to see at Calgary Folk Fest will win a free pair of tickets. 403-220-3991. Let me know who you're most excited to see at Folk Fest, and you could win those tickets. We're going to move into this next set with Sam Amidon and the track Light Rain Blues.

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That's Ken Pomeroy with Look at Miss Ohio. That's off of her upcoming album, Tonight's News. And that'll be coming out August 20th. So some new music to look out from her. I've been a big fan of Ken Pomeroy for a minute now. Really excited to see her at Folk Fest. Before that, we heard from Joe Nolan with his track, Hey Anna. And then kicking off that set at the very top, we heard from Sam Amidon with Light Rain Blues, followed by Goodbye to All That from Jess Williamson. So getting a little country, a little twangier with it there to close out the show this morning. This has been Freeverse live here on CJSW 90.9 FM. Thank you so much to everybody who texted in. Special shout out to Liz, who did win that pair of tickets to Folk Fest next week. And thanks everybody who texted in. Do stay tuned. Keep it locked. You never know here on CJSW where you might win something. We run giveaways all the time. And I do want to give a special shout out to whoever texted in saying they were most excited to see the food trucks down at Folk Fest. Me too. So much good music, and you can also support local vendors and have some really good eats as well. But yeah, stay tuned, keep it locked here on CJSW 90.9 FM. This has been Freeverse. My name is Molly. You can catch me here Wednesday mornings, so I'll be here same time, same place next week. I will likely be spinning some more tunes from our upcoming Calgary Folk Fest here. So some stuff to look forward to, and as always, hang around for our whole host of Wednesday programming and the whole week. We're doing a lot of fun stuff here on this side of the FM dial. We're going to close out with a track from Diet and the Love Soldiers. This is Grandfather's Country here on CJSW 90.9 FM.

0: 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Broadcasting out of Calgary, Alberta on Treaty 7 land.
1: 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I would like to acknowledge the traditional treaties of the people of the Treaty 7 region in southern Alberta, which includes the Blackfoot Confederacy, comprising of the Siksika, Piikani, and Kainai First Nations, the Tsuut'ina First Nation, and the Stoney Nakoda, including the Chiniki, Bearspaw, and Goodstoney First Nations. The city of Calgary is also home to Métis Nation of Alberta Districts 5 and 6.
2: I know. I love the Gauntlet with all of my heart. It is the one true love of my life.
3: The way we tell stories and the way we tell stories is through art.
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5: I really like what the Gauntlet can do for the university. I really like the idea that we have, as a community, a place where we can have centralized news and opinions and then things that matter to students.
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5: You get to look at a lead and you get to try and figure out how you can follow it up, how you can break news before all the kind of heavyweights do.

0: Welcome to Hallway Histories. This podcast is a collaboration between CJSW and the Department of Media and Film here at the University of Calgary. My name is Sydney Bodnarchuk. Today, I'll be discussing the legacy of the University of Calgary's student newspaper, The Gauntlet, and how it has served as both a vulnerable but vital archive of campus history and student memory. I'll also explore how the challenges The Gauntlet has been facing reflect the current decline in journalism and what that has meant for their position as the main record keeper of student memory on campus.
1: We viewed ourselves as the paper of record for the University of Calgary. The first draft of history in terms of stories that are about campus. And of course, the other publications in town, the Calgary Herald or CBC or the TV stations, would cover news about campus if it was significant to a broader audience. But we viewed our role as kind of being the first line of defense for any news that could concern students. That was definitely the purpose.
0: That was Jason Herring, former editor-in-chief of The Gauntlet from 2017 to 2019. I had the opportunity to speak with him to understand how the industry crisis affecting journalism had impacted The Gauntlet. Jason joined The Gauntlet in 2015 as the arts editor and later became editor-in-chief in 2017, a role he held until graduating from the University of Calgary in 2019. Since then, he has worked for several major news outlets, including the Edmonton Journal, the Calgary Herald, and All Alberta, where he now works as a reporter covering business news. To mark the University of Alberta's Calgary-based campus moving to the Northwest in 1960, the student union launched a newspaper called The Gauntlet. In its early years, The Gauntlet played a key role in advocating for the campus's independence from the University of Alberta, something that was achieved in 1966, when the University of Calgary officially became its own institution. Over the past 65 volumes, The Gauntlet has gone through many different eras, but one thing has remained consistent: its focus on reporting campus news, student politics, arts, culture, and sports. When it first began, the paper printed about 1,000 black and white copies each week. In the 1980s, it transitioned to color printing, and in 1998, The Gauntlet created its website. This ability to evolve shows that the publication has never been afraid to adapt to new technologies and shifting media landscapes. Today, however, journalism is facing significant challenges. While The Gauntlet still produces print editions, it now relies heavily on its website to reach a tech-savvy online student audience. With the implementation of the Online News Act, the rise of misinformation, and the broader decline of traditional journalism, The Gauntlet finds itself at a particularly important and uncertain moment in its history. As I mentioned, when The Gauntlet first began printing in the late 1960s, they were producing thousands of copies each week, which quickly became expensive to sustain. And honestly, that's not surprising. Print is costly, and student newspapers often don't have the funding to keep up with that kind of demand. And it's not just The Gauntlet facing financial constraints.
1: Oh yeah, every student newspaper in the country is dealing with the same constraints, the same issues, the same limited pool of funds. And when we would be at NASH, the National Student Journalism Conference, hosted annually by the Canadian University Press, and we would talk to our peers from across the country, we'd certainly hear from people in the same position.
0: On top of the financial cost of printing, producing weekly editions also meant that stories had to be written very quickly.
1: The kind of weekly print deadline gave impetus for us to be producing news stories, because you need to have words that can fill the pages of the newspaper. You're in a lot of trouble if you get to Tuesday night and you don't have enough words to actually put into this publication that's going to print, especially among a group of overworked students who may be happy to have a little bit less on their plate when they also have essays and midterms they have to worry about as well.
0: This placed a lot of pressure on student journalists who were already balancing school and other responsibilities. That kind of pressure led to a noticeable drop in the paper's quality. Instead of producing thoughtful, intentional articles, writers were often just trying to meet deadlines and fill space. The Gauntlet lost sight of its purpose. And this had consequences beyond just weaker articles. Rushed reporting and incomplete coverage would mean that crucial campus stories were either underreported or missed entirely. Over time, this created gaps in how student life and campus events were documented, which put both the archive and student memory of the University of Calgary at risk. Now, this lack of funding showed us how the Gauntlet had to shift formats. They were forced to rethink how they produce and distribute their content, which led to the formatting crisis.
1: The reason why students know what the Gauntlet is a lot of the times is that as they're walking around campus, the newspaper stands are ubiquitous and barrier-free. They can just pick up a newspaper and open it and read it on their way between class. Without any kind of print product, we worry that there would be no on-ramp for students to even know that we existed. Hence, we decided the magazine made a bit more sense, and we figured, well, instead of doing the newspaper, which we have to kind of slapdash together in a mad rush every week, we could do something that was a little more fleshed out, a little more refined, and that would be more of a product that, you know, people would want to hold in their hands and flip through and keep with them.
0: As editor-in-chief, Jason had a difficult decision to make about the future of the Gauntlet. With limited funding and an overworked student staff, it became clear that the paper needed a format change to remain sustainable, both financially and in terms of labor. So, as you heard, he made the decision to shift the Gauntlet from a weekly newspaper to a monthly magazine. This gave journalists the space to reconnect with the why behind their stories, rather than just rushing to meet weekly deadlines. At the same time, it maintained a physical presence on campus, which remained crucial for the paper's visibility and accessibility.
1: Yeah, we were certainly considering how we could put together a product that could last a full calendar month on the stands. News, by its nature, you know, a lot of the times what you pick up in the paper in the morning might already be out of date by the time that you set your eyes on it. So we were doing a lot of work with trying to have longer form feature pieces that could stand the test of time, trying to make sure that the news or the, let's say, arts or sports features we had could be forward-looking or at least not past their expiration date. It didn't mean that we weren't covering kind of the minute-to-minute more breaking news stories, but those were exiled to the website and to social media feeds, where hopefully they were getting eyeballs on them as well.
0: However, one of the ongoing challenges with student journalism is the constant turnover. As Jason put it,
1: Student papers are hard because by the nature of what they are, students are always graduating out of them and moving on to other things.
0: Because of this, the format of the Gauntlet is always evolving. After Jason graduated in 2019, the magazine format was phased out and went through several changes before settling into its current monthly newspaper model. Today, the Gauntlet prioritizes more eye-catching, headline-style stories in print, while less prominent articles are published online. But this shift introduces a new risk: the potential loss of digital content. Online platforms aren't permanent. Links break, websites crash, and without proper archiving, stories can disappear entirely. This creates a serious issue for preserving student memory and campus history. Even stories that may seem less exciting, coverage of debates, protests, events, and everyday student life, are crucial records of the university's history. If they're not properly archived, they can be lost forever. As Jason said,
1: I think in a scenario like that, it would be quite a shame to lose access to that history.
0: And he's right. Without intentional archiving practices, we risk losing the very stories that make the Gauntlet such an important and long-lasting record of the University of Calgary. This is especially significant because other Calgary-based news outlets typically don't cover campus stories unless something major happens. That makes the Gauntlet's role even more important. Without students making the effort to document university life, these campus-based stories could very easily disappear. While Jason had to make changes due to financial constraints, the Gauntlet was not immune to the broader structural crisis that the industry was facing.
1: I mean, broadly, you can't really emphasize enough the dire state that journalism is in this country as a whole. And I think it's gotten even worse now, and I imagine it's worse for the Gauntlet with the federal bill that has resulted in Meta, that being Facebook and Instagram, prohibiting the sharing of news articles on their feeds which was a major way that news outlets, including student papers like The Gauntlet, were able to reach readership.
0: Journalism today is in a difficult place. The industry has shifted significantly even since Jason graduated in 2019. The Online News Act, the rise of misinformation, and the broader decline of traditional print journalism have all contributed to a larger structural crisis that extends far beyond just The Gauntlet. For many, journalism is becoming an increasingly difficult career to pursue. Smaller publications are losing funding and visibility, forcing many to shut down. At the same time, larger outlets tend to prioritize hiring journalists with prior experience, creating a major barrier for new writers. This has also impacted students directly.
1: And who wants to tie themselves to a sinking ship? Who wants to walk into a university where they're trying to figure out what they're going to do with the rest of their lives and say, I'd like to go to this industry that has been in the middle of an active collapse, you know, my entire conscious life? It's a pretty tough sell.
0: And that's really the core of the structural challenges facing journalism today. As the industry continues to evolve, fewer students are choosing to enter the field, and without a steady flow of new writers, student papers like The Gauntlet face a ton of added pressures to sustain their work. This is especially important because, as discussed earlier, publications like The Gauntlet serve as one of the most consistent records of student memory and campus life. When we look at the current state of student journalism, it becomes clear that there is no rosy future for The Gauntlet. Limited funding and an overworked student staff push publications like The Gauntlet to constantly review their formats, which in turn affects how their stories are produced, distributed, and archived. At the same time, the broader decline of journalism as an industry makes it harder to maintain a steady flow of student writers, further impacting the consistency and depth of coverage. These obstacles don't just affect the present state of student journalism. They directly shape what is remembered, recorded, and ultimately lost. Because The Gauntlet functions as an archive of student memory, any gap in its operations becomes a gap in the university's history itself. This raises an important question. If these challenges continue, what does the future of archiving student life actually look like?
1: I worry about what happens to all that work when at some point The Gauntlet gets an entirely new website and may lose access to the old stuff. You see this happen with many, many publications. Something like Grantland, the excellent sports publication of the 2010s. Their wealth of archives were gone in a flash after that publication was gone. And this has happened, you know, dozens of times. There's tons of examples, I think. So my worry, I think, is less about the physical stuff and more about what happens to all the stuff that never made it into a print product that was then bound up into a book, right?
0: His worries highlight a key gap in The Gauntlet's current archiving practices. While early print editions have been preserved, much of the recent online content is not being systematically archived in a long-term, reliable way. This creates a disconnect in the historical record, where recent times of student life are well documented, while others risk being partially or even entirely lost. In 2020, former editor-in-chief Christy Kohler stated in an editorial posted to The Gauntlet's website that records haven't always been kept, passwords haven't always been passed on from year to year, editors-in-chief change yearly for the most part, as do editorial staff. As such, there hasn't been a lot of continuity of policies and procedures over the last 60 years. Because The Gauntlet is a space on campus where students who are learning journalism all come together to write, create, and publish ideas, it isn't up to quote-unquote professional industry standards. As Christy explained, while they do great work, they've operated especially in the past like the Wild West. They're a learning ground in anything goes type of place. Jason offered a really compelling idea for how The Gauntlet's archiving practices could be improved. He suggested that the paper could collaborate more closely with the University of Calgary's library, the Taylor Family Digital Library, to better preserve student memory and campus history.
1: I know that there are a bunch of Gauntlet issues, I think from much earlier, the 70s and the 80s, that do exist on the TFDL digital archives, but nothing from afterwards is on there, to my knowledge.
0: Professional archivists are trained to preserve mediums in ways that ensure long-term accessibility, which is something student-run publications often struggle to maintain due to limited time, resources, and a constant staff turnover. More importantly, this kind of collaboration would recognize student journalism as something worth preserving. The Gauntlet is an ongoing record of student voices and experiences. Ensuring that these stories are properly archived means ensuring that future students, researchers, and community members can access and understand the history of the University of Calgary from a student perspective. Jason's idea here points towards a more sustainable future for student journalism, one where archiving is not just an afterthought, but a shared responsibility between student publications and the institutions that house them. The Gauntlet is a student-led paper that predates the University of Calgary itself. Its records are essential to understanding how student memory has developed on campus over more than 60 years. Without proper archiving practices, that memory risks being lost or reshaped by the institution rather than preserved from a student perspective. Now, more than ever, it is crucial to ensure that the Gauntlet is both well archived and properly supported. At its core, this conversation is about more than just a student newspaper. It's about whose stories get remembered and whose don't. The Gauntlet has long served as a space where student voices, concerns, and experiences are documented in real time, creating a record of campus life that cannot be replicated by any type of outside media. But as we've seen, financial pressures, shifting formats, and a struggling journalism industry all threaten the Gauntlet's memory. If these challenges continue without meaningful intervention, we risk losing an entire history of what it has meant to be a student at the University of Calgary. Preserving the Gauntlet isn't just about maintaining a publication, it's about protecting student memory itself. Thank you for tuning in to CJSW 90.9 FM. I am your host, Sydney Bondarchuk. Thanks for listening.
2: Welcome to the Reference Desk. My name is Andrew Baldock, and before I dive into this episode, I've got exciting news. The Reference Desk has a new home online at cjsw.com, where you can listen to every single episode ever released. Just Google CJSW The Reference Desk and it'll pop right up. The show also now has a regular slot in the CJSW schedule every third Wednesday of the month at 8:50 p.m., which might be right about now. Mark your calendars. Now, on with the episode. Today I've pulled out a fascinating minimalist electronic collaboration from Mexican sound sculptor Murkoff, French jazz trumpeter Eric Truffaz, and French comic artist Enki Bilal, who created the album art along with animations and illustrations for the live performance. The album is called Being Human Being. Quest TV describes the performance at the Nevers France Jazz Festival in 2013 as somewhere between a concert with live animation and an animated film with a live soundtrack.

got his start as a musician in 1991 as keys player for Mexican progressive rock outfit Sonios, but quickly began working with other electroacoustic collaborations and began composing for modern day ensembles in Ensenada. And here is where he developed an interest in contemporary classical music, particularly early 19th century serialists, which includes ideas like minimalism and the 12-tone technique, which strives to ensure all 12 notes of the Western chromatic scale are equally represented in the composition. In the early 2000s, Corona created a solo EP inspired by the wholly minimalist works of Henrik Górecki and Arvo Pärt, as well as the atmospheric compositions of Valentin Celestrov. A friend was able to get this solo release to Tony Marley of the UK record label The Leaf, and the album took off from there. Providing the haunting trumpet melodies on Being Human Being is Eric Trufaz.

French trumpeter who began his career at the ripe age of 8, playing alongside his saxophonist father. But of course, with the teen years comes a need for experimentation. At 14, Truffaz began miking his trumpet and running the signal through various effects pedals while jamming with his friends.

In his 30s and 40s, Trufaz formed the Eric Trufaz Ensemble and released his works under the Blue Note record label. Around 2006 was when Trufaz first collaborated with Murkoff and Talvin Singh, another experienced electroacoustic artist. Together, they toured somewhat sporadically, and in 2008, Murkoff and Trufaz put out a mini-album in Mexico in 2008. And now for the visual aspect of Being Human Being, provided by French comic artist Enki Bilal. He was born in communist Yugoslavia to a Czech Catholic mother and Bosnian Muslim father, though he was non-practicing. The cultural divides that would ultimately cleave his homeland inform his perspective of global tensions, and much of these themes come out in his work. His comics have even predicted the breakup of the Soviet Union and attacks on the World Trade Center years before they actually occurred. Bilal is best known for his Nicopol trilogy, which took the better part of a decade to complete and was eventually produced into the 2004 sci-fi film Immortal Ad Vitam. Though he is better known in the Anglophone world for his contributions to Heavy Metal magazine in the 70s and 80s. Put it all together and you get Being Human Being, a blend of Murkoff's personal brand of abstract electronic minimalism and Eric Trufaz's formal and post-jazz sensibilities. The live show featuring the artwork by Enki Bilal was described by Matthew Durand as unsettling, somber, and synthetic, just like the characters the cartoonist works and reworks live on his graphic palette. While the live performance is a very interesting watch, today I'll be focusing on the album version, which was released nearly a year later. The dark, melancholic tone of the album is set in stone with the very first track, Origin of the World. The soft ambient drone, accompanied with the almost funeral-like trumpet melody, really gets you in the right headspace for what's to come.

From there, the album weaves back and forth between two styles, often with both represented on the same track, creating a very seamless listening experience, I'll add. The first being sections much like the introduction, minimalist, introspective, ambient pieces where Murkoff largely takes a back seat to let Trufaz's haunting trumpet take front and center focus.

The second is when things get a little bit busier. Murkoff often leads the change with increasingly chaotic drum samples. Trufaz joins in with his heavily modified trumpet tones. I couldn't get a really good look at what exactly was on his pedal board during the live performance, but I think it's safe to say Trufaz mainly favors delay, wah, and just a hint of distortion. This, combined with various other sonic embellishments, implies a dystopian cyberpunk landscape ripped straight from the pages of Philip K. Dick or William Gibson. Or if you're more of a visual kind of person, the dystopian worlds of The Matrix, Aeon Flux, and of course, Blade Runner. With the benefit of the visuals provided by Bilal, there is somewhat of a story that can be inferred from Being Human Being, with some story beats being standards of the cyberpunk genre, humanity versus inhumanity in whatever form that may take. Adversity, hopelessness, and defiance, definitely a little bit of love. What really caught my attention, though, is that depending on if you're watching the live performance or listening to the album, there appears to be drastically different endings. The live show closes with images of smiling faces and couples embracing, suggesting that whatever obstacle our protagonists faced was indeed vanquished. However, the album adds one last track not included in the live performance, Infinite Abstract. With its massive echoes and intensely sparse instrumentation, seems to imply that this story actually has an unhappy ending. Perhaps as an addendum that, while the battle was won, ultimately winning the war is an impossible and futile endeavor.

This album gives me chills if I think about it hard enough. I'll admit, this particular episode comes with a heavy amount of speculation on my end. So if you'd like to wrap your own ears around this sonic emotional journey, you can find Being Human Being on most streaming services. But the live performance, you'll need a subscription to Quest TV. Though a short 5-minute taste is available on YouTube. That's it for this episode of The Reference Desk. You can catch new episodes every third Wednesday of the month at 8:50 p.m. And you can listen to all of our past episodes online at cgsw.com.

0: Welcome to The Poetry Joint, a CJSW podcast production about poems, poets, and poetics. I'm your host, Stephen Donahue. Away we go. Nepal is a landlocked country in southern Asia between China and India. It has a population of over 29 million people. Similar to Canada, the government there is a parliamentary democracy with a constitutional monarchy. Nepal has a diverse population with 142 distinct caste and ethnic groups and 124 living spoken languages. Nepali is the main language, a derivative language of Sanskrit. English language also falls somewhere on the Indo-European language tree of Sanskrit. Kathmandu is the capital of Nepal. Lumbini, Nepal, is considered the birthplace of Buddha, although the largest religious group in Nepal is Hindu, followed by Buddhism, and then many other religions. The highest point in the world, Mount Everest, also called Sagarmatha in Nepali, is located on the border of Nepal and Tibet. This episode features a poet from Nepal who writes of her birthplace, her youth there, and her experience now of living here in Canada.
1: I am Saraswati Lamisani. I live and write in St. Albert. I am originally from Nepal. I moved to Canada 15 years ago. I'm a poet, a mother. I love hiking, foraging, and I love taking pictures. When I say I'm a poet, I write a little bit of the prose too. My practice is a cycle of observation, creation, and sharing. I write mostly in free verse, in poetry. So there's a lot of storytelling. And I read my poems in various platforms around Edmonton area, around Canada and beyond, while I actively volunteer around the poetry group as much as I can. Poetry, for me, it can traverse boundaries that other things cannot. It's something powerful that can reach further, be seen and heard in a deeper way. It also allows me to tell the story of myself, my family, my community, and also the landscape where I come from, where I live right now. And these stories can also reach into wider conversation. And that's what I really love about doing poetry. It also helps me root myself here and now, and also extend a hand to others at the same time.
0: Sarah, one question I always like to ask, why poetry?
1: I don't really remember a specific example or anything that hugely motivated me to get into poetry, but definitely I can think of a few things. As a child, coming from a rural hillside in Nepal, there was limited connection to the outside world. So books had always been the part of my childhood. Engaging with the characters, like stories from Japan that have been translated into Nepali, and to learn about Japanese culture, clothing, costumes. It's very interesting, even without physically having to move out of the place, to be able to connect to other people. Books were always much live, the stories. I remember sharing these stories from the book I learned from with my mother, many other people in the community in Nepal. Lots of families from the Himalayas moved to the hillside because of the remote setting in the Himalayas. And they always share these amazing stories they left behind of their own place. I remember I was 8 years old. Education was still gender. There were many girls still at home helping with agriculture, household, while the boys were in the school. I was made ambassador to travel in rural villages, meet families and recruit the girls to school. So a lot of it always came like, you know, you can't really go and start the conversation. Just start like, hey, you should be sending these kids to school. But it was rather like approaching them and understanding their everyday life and listening to what they have to say. And a lot of the storytelling in there, I remember specific stories these older women and children used to talk about many orange trees, like the one that is much sweeter, that's not as sweet and sour, and they had so much connection to the life they had left behind. As an act of exchange, I would always collect the story books and also any oral stories that I could find around me to share in return. And that always motivated me establish how powerful stories and words and books could be. Writing just became naturally something I really, really respected and loved. A few things, if I have to say, you know, is poetry has always been a part of who I am. How it shaped me to write is, I remember my father reciting Sanskrit poems in the morning, evening, every single day. It was rather a ritual, a lot of like slokas and mantras, and they were really concentrated. Most of them were in rhymes or internal rhyming. It was the use of language, few words, how distilled they were. They were much more powerful than sitting down and reading the whole fiction and then just grasping few stories. So, you know, few stanzas, and there is a lot to offer. That was one thing. The other one is how beautifully through books and stories, my small world expanded outside the world where I was living, wanting to reach further out to other people was one of the inspiration.
0: Saraswati Limashan is a poet, photographer, editor, and translator. Her book of poetry, came out earlier in 2026. Previously, she also worked as co-editor on Kavya, an anthology of Nepali poetry in English. More information on her website, saraswatilamachan.com. The spelling of that, I'll leave a link to it on the Poetry Joint Facebook page. In addition, other awards, she was the 2026 recipient of the Mayor's Arts Award for Emerging Artist in St. Albert, Alberta. So this book you've written, I understand you've contributed to other anthologies and other writings, but is this your first book of poetry?
1: Yes. Coricula Flows. Coricula is the name of the river next to where my home, childhood home. And it's also the village. The river also gives the name to the village I come from. And this is my first poetry book published by Mowinzi House in Toronto. And it's just out on April 20th.
0: So the inspiration for that was, how does the flow of the book go?
1: I think we can pick anything we want because I see many, many diverse themes on it. I would call it my belonging to land, regardless of where I live. Maybe my childhood, maybe in Canada, maybe in between on the journey. This definitely has a lot of stories of a child connecting to nature in the natural setting and foraging. A lot to do with the elements like water, fire, earth, and the connection and how we engage with land. Also, what does it mean to move, especially continents, you know? It's like I've seen the migration, the internal migration in Nepal. I've already seen people from Himalayas moving to hillside where I was, and I was I'm like profoundly grateful to witness all the stories and to hear that. But then for myself to migrate from Nepal to Canada, and what has that done to me as a person and also as a writer? I find that it gives you a lot of space from the country of origin, culture. The more I am here, like, you know, is goes first 5 years, then another 10 years, and I'm in my 15th years. It sits a lot of in the position and perspective as a writer. All of a sudden, the problem and issues that the writer in Nepal is not entirely the same for me because I don't live there. And also, so much my contemporary writers who are around me, who are writing about the issues and injustices and stuff like that, may not entirely be resonating with me, because the writers who still live in Nepal, they never left the place. And then, let's say some of the mainstream writers in Canada or in Western countries, if they never left the place, all of a sudden, where I am creates this unique space that I write from. I could see and understand and comprehend the writing of native Nepali, native Canadian, and at the same time, the diaspora writer, because they have this unique space that becomes really facilitates, it gives you that beautiful space that is rare, that you can understand what it's like being native already, because you've been native once. And then what does it mean to be in a new place? And how does one approach a new place, approach new people, new culture, new land? And how does one reconnect again and honor the place they live around them? So this book, Curricula Flows, is definitely for all the people who have left places, moved places, and is also for all who appreciate women's lived experiences, their poetry and stories about goddesses. A lot comes from memory, and a lot also comes from living and rooting here in Alberta, Canada. There are lots of stories from Canadian Rockies, driving to Highway 1, surfing, and also the connection to the Redwood Forest or the Rocky Forest here in Canada. So,
0: I think we've probably become a little bit more of a world where diaspora, in one sense or another, probably applies to more people than it doesn't apply to. I know coming here to Calgary, it was always, if a group of us went out after work, the question would always be, is there anybody here that comes from Calgary? You know, we were all from someplace else. There's people from the Philippines, people from Iran, India, wherever. It was rare that you actually had somebody that say, oh, I was born here.
1: Right.
0: And I grew up here.
1: Yeah, for sure. That's what I love about Canada.
0: I don't know if you want to read any of your poetry or if...
1: Yeah, let's do that. Okay, I can read. I'll read you one poem that is titled Given to the Wilderness. This one comes from my memory, from my childhood. Every pine I hug is a mother. Some old cones fall from the branch, slicing the silence. Joy spills out. It's getting dark, but my mother is not worried. She shared me with this land a long time ago. I give her to the wilderness, she often says. It sees me racing to the summit, crest of the lonely tree. My little legs spiral downhill, arms wing wide, and my face whips against the wind. And I know I am becoming a disciple of little things, of an unending expanse that I begin to mother. Those were the years I slept with the house door open. Then the Maoist came, and I shut my door to the darkness. A young boy once ran across the hill. He was fighting for the country. I was up in a tree fort reading stories. When he lobbed the bomb towards the military base on the other side of the mountain and ran back straight down the wall of the hill, petrified, I held my breath. He's every step my later nightmares. And I know this. Sometimes it takes years for the night to fall because my soul needs a forest big enough to feel safe in the thick of the woods.
0: Great.
1: Thank you. I will read another poem. It's springtime, so I'll read you a poem about crocuses. They're one of my favorite flowers. They're the first one to bloom from snow too, if they have to. And here it is. Crocuses. Let me rise from winter's slumber. Begin like crocuses in between the rocks, protrude from the frost, from snow. In evidence in the wild, under the delighted sky, break the ground to a green-lit glow, unfurl and bloom. Spike everywhere on trails, dry and damp surfaces, over the graves, flourish on rotten old trees. Share myself with bees and beetles. Let me spring to life for a brief, glorious show. Thank you, Stephen.
0: Yeah, thank you. In terms of writing in English, do you bring kind of that sensibility of what you heard growing up into your poetry of today?
1: I love the musical aspect and the rhyming poetry, especially when I hear them in Sanskrit and also in Nepali. I think it really helped people to remember because it's in particular rhyme and it's catchy. For me, I find fevers more appealing for me to write, maybe because a lot of my poems are narrative stories. So I'm telling stories and I feel a little bit of that constraint when I'm trying to put them in a rhyme or certain format. In terms of coming from multiple languages, I remember my mother speaking one of the indigenous languages when I was a child. I could not catch on that. I do understand various words and cannot speak that language died, but Sanskrit and Nepali, Hindi, and now in English. English had been the language for me that I mostly or always written into. I read creative writing in various of these languages that I understand and I can communicate into. What it has done for me, even though I mainly write in English, but I speak and live in various other languages, is for me, it enriches the way I write in English. I find that more than talking about myself, it's easier to talk about other fellows. Growing up, like at the age of 15, I remember reading all the Western poets, and that could be Chaucer, Homer, Milton, romantic poets, Walt Whitman, a lot of the representative poets of that age. For the whole decade, I probably read more Western poets than the poets around me in Nepal. And these days, I read poets around me that are local. I try to read almost every friend and writers that written a book. It's beautiful to see what they're saying at the same time in the same place that is around me. But at the same time, there is so much hunger and newness for me when I read books from writers who have lived in various languages. Like it could be maybe indigenous writer, black writers, writers of color, when they bring stories that are not talked much about previously. It is not only about the stories and newness. One thing that is very interesting for me is how they blend a different language or the way the language works in other languages that they are much aware of, and they bring that technicality into English. And then all of a sudden, we could be saying the same thing, but the way they're expressing is new. And I find that more enriching. And then I find myself reading more of the writers who are multilingual too. So, yeah.
0: I was always curious if you understand another language, if there's words that don't lend themselves to translation, that capture some spirit or feeling, and you go, oh, I can't really translate that one into English.
1: That happens a lot. That also happens because every language, like humans, have their own characteristic. They're so lively. They also have their own fluidity and rigidness, how we can use them, how we can cater them into how we want that language to serve us. Especially being a female and coming from Nepal and how closely we live in the culture, there are certain aspects of English language that I really appreciate. For example, it is not only me, like even when I read various books from writers who are diaspora and living in here, I find certain things when it's about women's oppression, inequality, injustices, I find it easier to use English language because you're a little bit less likely to be criticized, or it's more acceptable. Like in a way, I don't know, maybe it's funny to say that, but is English the language of masculinity for me? At the same time, there is much more softness, and then diverse use of, there are some verbs or objects in English, when I borrow them, when I write them in Nepali, I always cringe, like, oh, too bad I can't translate it. Or if I do, is my writing perceived as, oh, she didn't make the best use of language, or am I more likely to be questioned or criticized, even though I intentionally wanted to borrow that technical aspect of language from Nepali. So there has to be always so much observation and reviewing how much balance is there without imposing or making it confused or stalling for the reader. One thing I was contemplating was in Nepal, when we talk about how the river flows, because of the geography or even the languages, we could say, if you're in the hillside or mountain, you could say, hey, the river is climbing down. It's not really jumping, but it's not really flowing calmly. Like there is so much music and sound and the noise the river makes. The river is constantly there and it's alive. So it's she, it's mother, there is worships, like there is offering to the river. There are certain trees we go and offer them, because it's not only culture, it's also how you use the language to describe these natural, I don't want to say object, but they're objects in English. You know, those are the times you regret, like, oh, they're not really objects. Like, you know, we can personalize them. There is always that shortfall when I try to borrow some of the phrases and imagery from Nepali to English, but then there is also so much freedom to use the language in English itself that is much helpful. That I'm more likely to be criticized if I write those in Nepali language.
0: Yeah, I'm sure the aspects of a mountainous terrain and all the aspects that go with that are different than, say, a flat prairie landscape with languid rivers just kind of flowing along. And
1: time away from my childhood and also from Nepal, it allows me the space to think about and also find more and more. I was talking to my mother a few months ago, and then I was asking her, like, hey, did you walk to the market? So they live on the slope on the hillside area, and the verbs or words that you would be using is She just made fun of me that I talk like a prairie Persian going for a walk because we didn't say going for a walk in the mountain. You're climbing down or you're climbing up or you're going across. You know, it's like being on a ski hill. You don't go for a walk on a ski hill, right? So definitely those little details are more likely to be lost easily if we cannot find how to bring them into a different language. There are challenges, for sure.
0: We didn't get time to talk poets from Nepal, although the book Kavya Anthology of Nepali Poetry in English, which Saraswati was involved with, has a number of poets. One of them was L.P. Devkota. This is a translation of his poem, titled The Eternal Flame. Do old hearts die like embers, gold to gray, losing their glow and warmth to slow decay? Or is the eternal spark a deathless thing that can relish even in frigid times the passion and the joys of thrilling spring? Can it, if this be so, thus generate the light of love and sensibility amidst the darkness of a senseless world, lost in the densest fog of selfish quests, and retain the gold in a cold, cold world? I still have hopes of lighting up a flame, the guiding flame of life that marches on with faith and confidence in eternal spring, where that which falls and dries and rots away is cast like slew by soul lit by warming rays. Poetry seems to have strong traditions in Nepal. We talked a bit about flowers from the spring heralding prairie crocus to the transient beauty of alpine meadow.
1: Mostly they are the first one to bloom or come out, but then I have, if I remember it correctly, I have seen somewhere in the mountain, they're not that many in the mountain, but up in the tundra, like in the damp side of it where there is less sunlight, I have seen them even in July when I hike, but they're very rare. And I wonder if the birds or like how they are even there, almost in isolation. And I love taking picture of them, eh? It's beautiful. So
0: yeah, there's many aspects of the mountains that are very not sure about in Nepal, but certainly here, that are very time limited. The flowers come out, and if you can get up to an area that has an alpine meadow at the time when it's blooming, it's
1: beautiful. That's one of my favorite things to do. And you could be sometimes just going on a rubble, like there is absolutely no trees, nothing. Like I remember Opal Hill on the east side of Malin Lake, one of the peak there is just like rocks and rumbles like kilometers up to the summit. But you'll get surprised what blooms on those boulders. They're beautiful flowers through the crack, and they're there throughout the summer, like not only during the springtime. They survive even in the heat on that rock. It's beautiful to see their resiliency and how they survive there despite the hot weather there in the summer too.
0: Sarah, how do you fit poetry into your day?
1: I have a very busy life. I have two little children, a very demanding daytime job. If I get one free day over the weekend, that's my writer's residency at my own house. A lot of the time I find myself composing poetry while I commute to my work in the morning. And then if there are ideas or anything, I record them on my phone and I transcribe them and go back to editing with my own pace. I also do not have any choice not writing it, so it somehow makes its own way into my life.
0: Thank you for taking the time to talk to the Poetry Joint.
1: Thank you so much for having me over.
0: Okay.

0: This poem by Gwendolyn McEwen, Canadian poet and novelist, born in 1941, died in 1987. The poem, Dark Pines Underwater. This land, like a mirror, turns you inward, and you become a forest in a furtive lake. The dark pines of your mind reach downward. You dream in the green of your time. Your memory is a row of sinking pines. Explorer, you tell yourself, this is not what you came for, although it is good here and green. You had meant to move with a kind of largeness. You had planned a heavy grace, an anguished dream. But the dark pines of your mind dip deeper, and you are sinking. Sinking, sleeper in an elementary world. There is something down there, and you want it told.
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That was Lost by Sunflower Dreams and Midnight Gossip. 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This is Local Singles, and my name is Sammy Parker. I go by they, them pronouns, and I'm here to lead you through the next hour of all local music. CJSW both acknowledges and pays tribute to the traditional territories of the peoples of Treaty 7, which include the Blackfoot Confederacy, the Tsutena First Nation, and the Stoney Nakoda. Calgary is also home to the Métis Nation of Alberta, Districts 5 and 6. All right, we are halfway through the month. It is July 15th, and this week's episode features another handful of great genres and good picks. The first kind of song that you heard there was definitely more on the electronic side, a little bit of like, not R&B and B, the word just flew out of my head. But like I say every show, it's kind of hard to define genres, so I'm not even going to try. I'll just give you the general vibes. But we got lots of good stuff on the show today. We have we're going to call it singer-songwriters and pop. We've got some rock. We've got some post-punk. We've got punk. So lots of good stuff happening here. All right. And we're also going to be going over a lot of events that are happening. This week, I have about 12 on my list, but that is not all of the events that are happening in the city. So if you don't want to miss out on a night out with your favorite artist or favorite venue, go ahead and follow them on social media, as they will post all of the information that you'll need there. Speaking of venues, I want to give a huge shout out to our show sponsor, which is Dickens, located down at 1000 9th Avenue Southwest. They do so many cool things there. They have live music, hang the DJ nights, drag shows, trivia, comedy, gamer nights, and more. There's almost something going on every single day of the week, and if you want to know what that is, go to DickensYYC.com and check out their events calendar. It's actually pretty comprehensive, easy to read, and if there are any tickets that you can buy in advance, they'll link you to those as well. All right, we are going to get started with our first set of the day, so keep that dial locked to CJSW 90.9 FM for more local singles. We're going to kick things off with a brand new track from Kaya Gamble called Home.

That's Shoulder Season by Frank Mighty. That is a brand new single that was released not too long ago. Not a single. That is off of their album called Shoulder Season that was released back in May. We're catching up on a lot of new tracks since I've been gone. Before that, we heard from Colin Carbonara and Emmy Jane with their track titled Around You. And at the very top of the set, we heard from Kaya Gamble with their brand new track called Home. All three of these are great writers and have lots of experience in songwriting and performing. And if you are a fan of any of their music, I highly, highly suggest you go and check them out, especially the next time Bandcamp Friday rolls around. That is a great way to support your favorite artists and musicians, bands, solo artists, any of the good stuff. That's your chance to support them, and they will receive 100% of the proceeds on Bandcamp Friday. I just mentioned that because Bandcamp Fridays do happen semi-regularly. If we just look it up, let's see here, Bandcamp Fridays. So I believe the next one is August 7th. Something I like to do when I have a little bit of extra cash is just kind of collect names of artists that I have been really enjoying, and then especially if they're local, and then when Bandcamp Friday comes around, I will try my best to purchase an album at the minimum and just, you know, throw my favorite artists some cash that way. That's a great way to support artists, as trust me, it is not cheap. All right, before we get into our next set here, we are going to go over some events really quickly. I'm not able to cover all the events that happen in a week in the city. Otherwise, this show would just be a talk show, and I don't want to speak for an hour. You don't want to hear my voice for an hour. So, as I said before, and I'll say it multiple times, please go and follow your favorite artists and venues on social media, as that is the best way to get updated and new information about upcoming events. We're going to kick things off here with an event happening on Thursday. We've got Rockin' for Dollars at the Blocks Art Center for 7:30 p.m. Tickets are $8. And this week's edition features Human Error, Farlane, Tori Morley, Stagger, Crashpad, and Tuesday Uprising. There's another show happening at 7:30.

a show at Loophole for 7 p.m., $15 tickets, and it's an all-ages one. We have What's the Plan with Omniphobe and Tuesday Uprising. Wow, Tuesday Uprising is playing 2 days in a row. We got two chances to catch them. Also happening on Friday is a show at the Palomino for $16 in advance. Doors open at 8 p.m. We've got Stolen Moon, Standard Issue Pleasure Model, and George Hill and the Rainy Sundays. Two more events for you on Friday, and then we'll move into the music. We've got a show at Dickens for 6 p.m. Tickets are $15. If you want to catch some bands from out of town, we have Slip-Ons from Vancouver, Rad Owl, and Cut-Offs. Finally, the last show I have for you on Friday is a show at the Blocks Arts Center. This one is a great show for all of you anime cosplay fans out there. I know that there's a lot of you. For 8 p.m. at the Blocks Art Center, we've got Voca Voca Fever Night 2. Tickets are $20 in advance or $26 at the door. And this features DJ Sakura and DJ Hordestar with pop-up performances. This is a cosplay dance party. Think otakore, hyperpop, hardcore kind of music. Basically like vocaloid core, if you know what that is. Yeah, should be a fun night. All right. We are going to get into our next set here. This one is a little bit of a longer one, but we've got more of a kind of classic rock vibe to it. Kind of more classic, less classic, more modern rock. Again, it has a bit of a rock feel, a bit of a fuzzier, grittier vibe to it. We're going to kick things off with a band called Couples Therapy, which I don't believe we've played on CJSW before. Well, not CJSW, sorry. Don't think we've played on local singles before, so that's exciting. And then we'll follow that up by Les Gigantiques and Castrade. Keep that dial locked to CJSW 90.9 FM for more singles from Calgary. We've got Good Day, Goodbye by Couples Therapy.

They say video killed the radio star, but at the University of Calgary, they coexist in peaceful harmony. NUTV is the University of Calgary's campus television station and has offered hands-on film and TV production training to the University of Calgary for over 25 years, with weekly YouTube releases ranging from the exploration of B-movies and cult films in Video Vulture to Unzip's exploration of sex positivity. NUTV strives to capture the stories of the university community. If you'd like to become a member or want more information, visit nutv.ca or swing by the studio on the third floor of McEwen Hall at the University of Calgary.

That's Animal by Cass Jade on CJSW 90.9 FM. Before that, we heard from Les Gigantiques, and that's their track Ocean from their self-titled album. And at the top of the track, or top of the set, we heard from Good Day, Goodbye. That's from Couples Therapy. And that is a brand new single that was released back in May. That was kind of our rock gritty set of the day. A little bit of different things from each band. But now we've got some more tracks for you. Events for you. And then we'll get back into the tracks. Starting with Saturday, we have two events happening at our sponsor, show sponsor, which is Dickens. First one is a show at 5:30 p.m. We have Total Wolf, Letters to Norma, Upside Down Man, and 90s Winona. And then the second one is a bit of a celebratory event. It is Hang the DJ, celebrating 18 years. They'll have customer appreciation prizes all night, and it's also hosted by birthday boy DJ Graysell. Tickets are free before 10 p.m. and $10 after. So if you want a really fun night out, maybe consider going down to Dickens for 5:30 p.m. You can get in to Hang the DJ for free after the show and then celebrate 18 years of Hang the DJ. Also happening on Saturday is a show at the Palomino for 8 p.m. Tickets are $15 in advance. We have Good Grief, Lenny Bird, and Night Shift. Finally, on Sunday the 19th, we have two shows for you, one at 7 p.m. at the Blocks Arts Center for $20. That's Coup d'Etat, Astrology Girl, Still There, and Morning Joy. And we actually have a track coming up in our next set by Astrology Girl and Still There. Yeah, so those two artists, we're going to play their track, so you can kind of see if you want to go to the show, which you do, because it's a good track, and it's going to be a good one. And finally, we have on Sunday the 19th at Amedia for 6 p.m., we have Amedia and Bug Incision join forces for a one-night-only performance. We have live improv performances curated by Chris Dadge. It has four musicians and two M-Media artists. It's a one-of-a-kind experience that will only happen once, so head on down to M Media for 6 p.m. on Sunday. All right, we're going to get into our next set. It's a little bit of a shorter one, but we've got Astrology Girl and Still There on a track, and then another new track from Howls. If you like what you hear so far and you want to grab the name of an artist or the name of a track, we will have the full track list posted up on the website after the show, about an hour after the show ends. We also have lots and lots of local artists for you to discover on our playlists. We have one on Tidal and one on Spotify called YYC Local Singles. Check it out. Has over 850 artists on there, all from the Calgary area. All right. Here is our post-punk / emo set of the day. We have Astrology Girl coming up with their track So Long, Partner on CJSW 90.9 FM.

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That was Pine Box Provincial. Oh my gosh, I hit the wrong button. That was Pine Box Provincial with their track, Find My Head, and that is a brand new release. Before that, we heard from Really Much with their track, Shirt On in the Pool. Before that, we heard from Howls with their track, Broken Roses. And at the very top of the set, we heard from Astrology Girl and Still There with the track So Long, Partner, off Astrology's Girl album meets Astrology Boy. And that, my friends, brings us to the end of our show today. Thank you so much for tuning in, texting in, and supporting the show. It's listeners like you that make Local Singles possible and happening every week. So thank you. Before we go, I just want to give one last shout out to our show sponsor, Dickens, who is having their 18th anniversary celebration of Hang the DJ this Saturday. Go check it out at 1000 9th Avenue Southwest. We're going to leave you off with one last track. We've got Scavengers by the Galacticas off of their new album, IRL. And if you're a fan of the Galacticas, make sure you tune in to Local Singles on August 12th as they will be live in the studio for a live session and interview. All right, my name is Sammy Parker. I go by they, them pronouns. And I'll see you all same time, different place next week. 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

It was all coming together. The stolen record, the murder at the jazz club, Mr. Smith's missing saxophone found half crushed beneath the freeway. Something was afoot in this town, and it was up to me to find out who did what and why. But to get to the bottom of this twisted tale, I'd have to go back to the place where it all began. CJSW 90.9 FM in Calgary, Alberta.

Greetings and salutations. Welcome to the Wednesday afternoon programming that just can't quit. 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The only show sponsored by Annex Ales. What's up? And the only show hosted by me, Sharug. How you doing? We just heard a song called Manolia by Flort off of their album. I don't speak Turkish, so give me a second. Cemiyet Pizioruz. Semiyet Pizioruz. I don't know. A Turkish, listen, I come from a background of speaking Arabic and nothing else. So whenever I don't know how to pronounce something, I just kind of give it a bit of that Arabic flair and hope for the best. Anyways, how you doing? Hopefully you made it through the week that was Cowboys season, that was so stressful, so difficult. It made genuinely everything in my life so difficult last week. But I got to see some really, really cool shows out of it. I got to see some bands. Hopefully you also got to see some cool shows, because this year they had incredible lineups. I think I've played Party of Two on my show before, and they were here last Wednesday. I got to see Five Sauce. RuPaul was here. Saw Dominic Fike and Sam Barber. Don't know why those two were on at the same time. I saw Jason Derulo. Great times. But now that all of that is over, we can come back to the calm after the storm. All of the mess that was left after Stampede is somebody else's problem. Because today we can just get back into listening to our regular, degular old music. I actually have... I don't know what's been going on recently. I've found this year there has been this, like, giant wave of really good music out of Ireland in this kind of, like, grunge pop indie rock space that I have been enjoying pretty heavily. I talked a lot about how I really like Dead Letter and their new album, but I found, like, a million more, and I'm going to share it with you because I think most of these bands today are Irish, save for the occasional... Canadian. And that first Flort, they're Turkish. I don't know. I just thought that it was a good vibe because, you know, it's like, it's really nice outside today. So might as well listen to something a little up and up. So I have some pretty exciting tracks. I'm very much looking forward to it. I've been listening to, I'm going to play a Florence Road song. If you're familiar with them, I'm not. I just learned about them about a week ago. Bobby Shmurda moment. And I have been kind of listening to them on repeat, and I think that's what inspired this, like, wave of Irish grunge pop and indie rock. Also because I saw, like, an edit of the movie Leviticus, and somebody used that song, and I was like, well, this kind of goes crazy. Leviticus isn't Irish. It's Australian, but I also recommend. I'm going to stop yapping. We're going to get into the tunes because there's quite a bit to get through, and all of it goes crazy. We're going to start off with Buddy, their track Stress in Paradise, and I'll catch you on the other side.

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You're back on the other side. That was... Why does it feel like I can't hear anything? That was Perfume by Bashed off of their album. Nope, that's one of their singles. They released two singles this year. One was Perfume, the other one was Keira Knightley. And both of them are really good. If you can't tell, they're both really, really good. And I'm really looking forward to see what they come out with. Because it seems like everybody just keeps being like, they're blowing up the indie rock scene and they have no albums out. But I'm really looking forward to it. Apparently, they also lost two members who formed another band that we're going to listen to in a little bit, the more you know. Before that, it was Fall in Love by Overpass off of their album Elsewhere Anyways. I believe this is a band out of Dublin as well. All these guys are from Dublin. Been pontificating on a free Ireland recently. That's all I got to say on that. Before that, it was Hanging Out to Dry by Florence Road off of their album Spring Forward, which was a... I've been listening to a lot of Florence Road. I found this song first. I think it's probably like one of their most popular songs right now, but that's besides the point because this is called Poser Radio. But I have been listening to Spring Forward. It's like a calm little EP. It's like four songs. And then they released the Hanging Out to Dry EP, which had like a bunch of different versions of the same song. But I've been really liking it so far. I haven't gotten into anything else. So if anybody else is like, whoa, any other recommendations? I have none. And at the very top of that set, it was Stress in Paradise by Buddy off of their album Glass. That's a band out of Vancouver. Glass is, I believe, their newest album that came out last year. Yes, it is indeed an album. Came out late last year. It's got some good tracks on it, but I thought that Stress in Paradise would fit the vibe of that first set just the most. If you can't tell, we're going to move a little bit into this more kind of darker, like, ooh, kind of gritty sounding indie. I guess it's still grunge pop. I didn't know grunge and pop could coexist, but, you know, who am I to criticize a genre? Genres are a funny little thing. We're going to listen to Makeshift Art Bar and a couple others, including one of my favorite songs that I found for today that I'm really excited to play. Yeah, we're going to listen to Crows. It's going to be fun. Hopefully you enjoyed it as well.

I'm back. Hopefully you had fun. That was Bloodlust by Bloodworm off of their album, Blood and Lust. Very catchy. Can't really seem to forget that one. They are another band out of Ireland, I believe. Let me double check that. I believe they are from Belfast, though, which might be... Whoa. That just said that they were from America. I'm definitely not correct. Anyways, just before that, it was Conscience by the 113 off of their single Conscience, which features one other song on there. They've got quite a discography going for them. They just released an EP this year called The Hedonist, which I thought was really good, but it didn't really have the vibe that I was going for today. And I think Conscience is probably my favorite song off of the show that I'm playing for today. I really, really recommend that you get into them. Before that, it was Underrated by Bleach93, which, if you'll recall earlier, I mentioned that two members from Bashed left and started their own band. The band that they started was Bleach93, and it is... really good. I think all of this is just kind of like the sweet spot of the kind of like indie grunge kind of sound that I really like. And I'm very, very pleased with myself today that this is what the show was able to be. Before that, it was... Oh, yeah. And at the very top of that set, it was Crows by Makeshift Art Bar off of their album Marionette. I will say, Makeshift Art Bar tends to lean a lot more towards... a post-punk, almost electro dance punk kind of sound, but it's very much all over the place. I think that's kind of their foundation, but they are still very sometimes post-punk, sometimes not. This is one of their more post-punk songs, so get into it. Been enjoying the show so far. Hopefully you can say the same. Coming up next, we're going to get a lot heavier than we just were. We are going to get into the Beverlys, which, can I just say, if anybody's ever seen the show Misfits, there's one scene where Nathan, played by Robert Sheehan, who's also Irish, is making fun of this man whose name is Beverly. And every time I see the name Beverly, I just think about the way he said it. It's just, Beverly, why is your name Beverly? A little tangent there. We are going to get into the Beverlys and a couple more heavier kind of hitting songs as we are wrapping up for today.

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0: And that was You Know Me by Gush off of their 2023 album, I Hate Myself. Aw. Band out of Vancouver, I believe. If not, they have a profoundly Vancouver aura to them. Before that, it was You Think You Know by Knives off of their album Glitter. All of that was in all caps, so you could just imagine if somebody was like yelling. Their 2025 album, and I must say, this is like for me and the 14 other people that use Tidal. Are you also profoundly annoyed by the fact that they never, like, if artists have the same name on that streaming service, God forbid you try to separate them. They will all be on the same page, and it's your responsibility to sort through every single one of them. And then at the very top of that set, it was Anyway by The Beverleys off of their album Brutal from, like, 2015. I don't know. Bandcamp, they take you to wild places. Yeah, but that is just about bringing us to the end of the show. But just because it's the end of Poser Radio does not mean that it's the end of radio as you know it. Right after this, we got Heir Apparent. Shortly after that, it's the Spin Evolution. That'll take you right to the end of your afternoon, so you might as well just keep on listening in. Thank you so much for listening. Thank you so much to Annex Ales for sponsoring the show. I just saw that they were posting today that they brought back the King's English, which I think is really funny because also today I have refrained all show from talking about it. But right now, the England v. Argentina match is happening. And I have to self-regulate a little bit. Because as much as I want England to win, I'm not sure how viable that reality is. So hopefully this Poser Radio was a little bit of a break from the chaos of that. I've got nothing else for you today, except for the fact that I have one, maybe two more tracks, depending on how timing goes, to play us out. We're going to listen to Stolen Moon to close us out, because obviously we are. Once again, thank you so much for listening, and I will catch you on the flip side. Yeah? Yeah.
1: The desperate struggle to reach the top, and the battle to remain. Sales make international.

0: Hey, Christopher, Polly tells me you've been wearing a wire.
1: I ain't been wearing a wire, Tone. Honest.
2: I saw you listening in, Chris. Now show us. Take your clothes off.
1: Up yours, Polly.
0: Oh! 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
3: 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You hear what I said, Tone? I said,
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0: 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Some sort of code? You setting us up?
1: 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There's something for everyone, Tone.
0: Oh!
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0: Yeah, I say we go get some gabagool, sit down, listen for a while. What's it called again, Christopher?
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What's going on? It's Liam. You're tuned in to Air Apparent 216 in the PM. And another edition for you, a July 15th edition of the show. And halfway through the month of July, which is staggering, but here we are in a bit of a fever dream. This track is Denaya and Denaya. Confusing, but that's who it is and that's what it's called. We'll get into more of it shortly, but before we do, a quick recap of what we've been listening to start things off. We had a Funkadelic Digital Underground George Clinton remix of Knee Deep, really fun, off of a George Clinton release called Greatest Funkin' Hits. We had Ice the One and Octavio and Santos, brand new single from that duo out of the GTA called P.S. I Love You. Ice was just in town during Sled Island, played a set at Ship Hop, got to bump shoulders with her a little bit, talked hip-hop, talked programming, talked CJSW, and decided that we're overdue for an interview, so that's going to be coming later in August. We've got to nail down a date, but I did know that Ice was on Sonic Cycle on Friday of that week. So no stranger to CJSW, friend of the station, and it's mutual. That one's called P.S. I Love You, if I didn't mention that. And we kick things off with Three and Local Kid Zeus with a single called Backpack. If you ever want to get involved with the conversation, you can always send the booth a text. It's 403-220-3991. And that number you can utilize for the next couple of hours. We'll be here from 2 to 4. Right sandwiched between Poser Radio, hosted by Sharug, and The Spin Evolution, hosted by Joan. I've got one eye on my monitors and one eye on the tasks I'm supposed to be doing in the background as I take Emma under my wing as a trainee, and maybe we'll get Emma on the mic later. Definitely in the next couple of weeks, maybe today, we'll try and get there. But we're juggling information, so if it sounds discombobulated or diverted, then you know why. Before we continue, in a fever dream, a huge shout out to our show sponsor, the Eden Bistro. They're at 1219 9th Avenue Southeast, edenbistro.ca, and on Instagram too, at the Eden Inglewood. They've got a daily happy hour, 2 to 6, if you want the $6 pints of beer, $8 house wines. It's a great place to go and dip into it. It's from 2 to 6, so that's right now. They're open Tuesday through Sunday. If you bring your CJSW friends card anytime it's not happy hour, you can get yourself 15% off the total bill. So flex that if you've got it. 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The local goods, services, businesses, all tucked away inside it. It renews at the end of October. 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There's plenty of real estate. You've got the rest of July, August, September, and a lot of ways to get $30 worth in that time. A couple trips to the Eden at 15% can pay for it alone. 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As I mentioned, Instagram's at the Eden Inglewood. You can find them online, edenbistro.ca. But just go head there yourself, 1219 9th Avenue Southeast. Okay, we'll keep things rolling as I turn my attention back to mentoring. This, as I said, Danya and Denaya with A Fever Dream here on Air Apparent.

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0: 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Liam here along with you, 2:43 in the PM. This is a little bit of Toronto, Canada's Sick of the Internet. A song called Hymn, spelt out as an acronym with periods in between the lettering, and I'm not quite sure what that might stand for. Maybe we'll do some investigation afterwards, but Sick of the Internet, added to our CanCon friendly R&B. Huge for this show and preparing for it, so I'm back pocketing that. We had Tenda Village, Calgary Zone, one of my faves, with Escargot and Risotto from Atenda Universe. That's an EP they put out a few years back. Montreal's Cherry Kim with Reach Out. That's a single from him. And we stayed in Canada, back to Calgary with Kinde, her brand new single. It's called Inner Peace. A huge fan of Kinde. And kicked things off there with Jordan Ward. New song from him too, called Tapas. Hope your Wednesday afternoon is going well. It's 2:45, so we're coming up to our second hour shortly here. If you want to get involved with the text conversations, any kind of discourse you want to have, whether it is a concern about what you're hearing, something you might want to hear in its place, or if you just want to say hello, 403-220-3991. 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I should mention as well that this is podcasted and it's available shortly after it finishes airing live, and that's on all the major platforms, the Apples, the iTunes, the Google Podcasts, and there is a Spotify playlist that I actually have for this program specifically. It's named after the program, Heir Apparent. You can just keyword search that, or CJSW should be able to find it. Sometimes the SEO doesn't properly display the playlist, so if you can't find it, just send me a text and I will give you the link, 403-220-3991. And that podcast, that playlist, pardon me, is updated every single week. It's got all the programming you hear today, all the musical programming that is on that playlist in order, pretty much. So if you're interested in getting the music from the source, that would be the way to do it. It's called Heir Apparent. Just keyword search that. Google, Spotify, search bar. Hopefully you have some luck. Let me know if you don't. And before we continue on, before we push, as always, brought to you by the Eden Bistro. They're 1219 9th Avenue Southeast, edenbistro.ca. You got a beautiful patio set up on 9th Avenue. It's got a, kind of a sea container, so it's kind of a rain or shine patio, as long as there's not too much wind. Very pleasant. They've got a daily happy hour you can take advantage of. $6 beers, $8 house wine, $13 cocktails. Bring your friend's card too. 15% off the total bill. Right off the intersection of 12th Street and 9th Avenue in that historic burn block building, that really beautiful four-story, like century building. 1219 9th Avenue Southeast. That's the one. So we're pulling out of Sick of the Internet, and we'll pull into a bit of a hip-hop set. It'll probably get hemorrhaged by the CRTC stamp we'll play at the top of the hour to break things up, but we'll be in hip-hop for the next little while. We've kind of bounced around different spheres of indie R&B and soul, but we'll there is an E beside the next like 10 tracks in my playlist, so we'll hit the disclaimer. You have been warned. I'm going to go back into my mentor mindset, be behind the scenes, trying to get Emma caught up on as much as I can. And if we've got some time, we'll play some physical, well, we will play some physical media, and maybe we'll get Emma to introduce herself because she's got a role to play in this show for the next few weeks. Until then, enjoy some Kenny Mason. It's called Jumping In, and we're going to jump in.
1: Queen has decreed that the next track pleases her, but some of the language might offend her subjects.

0: You have one unheard message. 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
1: Hey, CGSW. It's me. Look, I know it's been a while, but I've been thinking about you and us a lot lately. I know you're probably busy broadcasting from the University of Calgary on Treaty 7 land, but it's been a while since I last tuned in, and I miss you. The thing is, no one out here does it like you. You're insightful, fun, and have such a great taste in music. Anyways...

0: like inhale and exhale this shit, you know what I'm saying? Like gangsta shit,
1: nigga.
0: Some people ain't fit to this shit, ain't hip to this shit, but you know what I'm saying? I'm gonna spit this shit. When I tell motherfuckers like this,
1: I'm telling nigga all the time.
0: When the world become perfect, maybe I'll rap about that shit.
1: Yeah.

0: The NYC 26, obviously a play on Grand Poobah. That's going on. It's Liam here in the chair. 3:14 in the p.m. on a beautiful Wednesday afternoon, middle of July. Smack dab in the middle of July. It's the 15th, which is hard to stomach and even say, but we're here. Thanks to all tuning in over these last 2 hours, or I guess hour and 15 minutes. It's a two-hour program every Wednesday from 2 to 4, and we're stoked to be here. I just got a note from Adam, our station manager, that we're doing a little bit of maintenance over our broadcast tower. So we have signal power kind of dipping intermittently. So if you have a connection loss that was temporary, or maybe it's still happening and you're not getting this message, just know that that is... we're aware of that, and it was intentional. It's maintenance, scheduled maintenance, I believe. So apologies for the dip, but it's all for the better. If you're in town, though, it should be fine. I think it's just some of the distance that's getting affected. But that should be temporary and tidied up by the end of the afternoon. We'll see. But thanks for bearing with us if you are. You can always listen on chsw.com for a steady... internet established connection. We're live there as well. I have mentioned over the course of the program that I've been doing some training. Emma is who I've kind of started this tutelage process with, and I thought maybe she should get on the mic and introduce her own self. So, hey, Emma.
1: Hello.
0: How's it going?
1: Good. How are you?
0: Yeah, you're taking it all
1: in. I mean, it's not my first time on the mic, so...
0: That's good.
1: Yeah.
0: Okay, well, I didn't know that.
1: Yeah.
0: Maybe that could have been, like, my first question to you.
1: Yeah, well, I did the live event, or the live event run-through with Adam.
0: Right.
1: On my first week, actually.
0: Okay,
1: it was
0: yeah.
1: my second day, so
0: yeah,
1: that was...
0: Yeah, it was a busy start to the summer, and you kind of got thrown into the mix, which is a good thing, I think, as far as development goes.
1: Oh, very good, yeah.
0: So, you'll be... with me for the next few weeks as we kind of ramp up the show training process. I don't think the mic on air stuff is actually part of the first day, but we're just going to go along with it. I figured we'll get out of the way. I've been saying to the listeners that I've been training you, so why not introduce you?
1: Exactly.
0: So thought I'd do that. So
1: I'm the mysterious.
0: Yeah, no
1: the
0: longer.
1: The mysterious voice.
0: Emma is the
1: not
0: voice.
1: Not a voice.
0: You're
1: name.
0: Person.
1: Yep.
0: Human being. Why don't you tell us a little bit about yourself, Emma? So how did you find yourself at CJSW this summer?
1: This summer I am working as the AV coordinator, producer, so I've been doing a lot of sled stuff. I am about to be finishing up my degree in journalism at
0: Exciting.
1: Mount Royal.
0: Yeah.
1: So, yeah, a lot of good connections with the journalism. Yeah, with the journalism program and CJSW. And
0: yeah, it's a bit of a pipeline, MRU to CJSW.
1: Yeah,
0: MRU grad myself.
1: Yeah,
0: from the Broadcast Media Studies program, not necessarily the journalism. They're kind of adjacent.
1: Yeah.
0: There's a bit of overlap. There's like I think two or three classes that end up
1: a lot of the profs
0: in this
1: overlap
0: that Venn
1: as well.
0: Diagram, as well as some of the instructors too. But they're distinct things. So for those who don't know, AV coordinator producer is someone who manages A for audio and V for visual.
1: Yep.
0: The videos that you're working on are live session videos, correct?
1: Yeah. They're from all of our Sled Island live sessions.
0: And that's available on the YouTube page. Have those
1: will
0: been
1: be available soon.
0: Okay, they're still working on them.
1: We're
0: but
1: still working on
0: all
1: them.
0: The previous live sessions up until the point where Emma's been working on,
1: mm-hmm.
0: I believe, are available on the YouTube channel for CJSW if you want a, kind of a taste of sort of the editing style that the work she's doing in is drenched in.
1: Okay.
0: So you'll be with me for the next few weeks, riding shotgun for a little bit, but then the goal is to sort of get you to take this whole thing over yourself for a couple of weeks.
1: Yeah.
0: So we're doing a mix of, you heard us play a Far Side song and a Mobb Deep song.
1: Mm-hmm.
0: Those were vinyl. Those are pieces of wax, vinyl. As just to get a taste of sort of the physical media console that we have, and then I hardly ever use, so dusted off some singles and played those. It kind of went together. Those were Emma's picks too, which was nice.
1: Gen Z's first time on the vinyl.
0: Yeah, that's how I had to show you how to work a vinyl.
1: I was
0: second guessing myself at points, but we made it. The songs aired. We even used the micro brush and dusted the dust off. So I didn't hear too many crackles and pops. No. So you did a good job.
1: Thank you.
0: And yeah, we're just kind of going through what happens behind the scenes, not to like completely say how the sausage is made, but there's lots to run through. And we played some tracks off of our digital library. We played some physical media. We've been going off of a playlist that I've kind of half put together this afternoon. So I think really quickly before we continue, Emma, what I'll do is just mention what we've been listening to, because we had those two tracks we played on vinyl. I got a request on the text line for it wasn't so much a request, it was just someone being like, any love for the Tierra Whack album, which I hadn't gotten around to listening to yet. I love Tierra Whack. She's a Philly MC, has been one of the best for a while now. She's got a brand new release called Wax Museum, so we heard Wiggity Whack off of that. Some Larry June and Monroe Flow, TFM Music off of the release Blessed. Some Fly Anakin, we're really in kind of deep on the alternative hip-hop Griselda stuff here. Song was called When Thugs Cry. It's got Concept Jackson and Foyce from Chapel Drive. Then we heard Mobb Deep, Far Side. Kenny Mason kicked off this set with a song called Jumpin' In off of an album that he's got called Nine. So that kind of brings us to where we're at now. We're 3:20 already. This is kind of breezing by. So we'll get to as much as we can here as far as songs I've got prepared. Before we do, a massive shout out to the Eden Bistro. Emma, have you ever been to the Eden Bistro in Englewood?
1: I can't say I have, but okay. Their happy hour deals sounds really phenomenal.
0: Yeah, you've heard me say it like three or four times. It's actually really phenomenal. If you haven't gone, this is a really good time to do so. They've got a really nice patio, you know, like the main drag in Englewood, 9th Avenue. It's right on there. So you can kind of sit street side. The venue's super decadent. It's got everything from like fresh seafood to like their greasy burger, which is amazing.
1: Nice.
0: They've got a steak tartare. They've got a menu that rotates based on what's available. So fresh ingredients. Their head chef, his name's Dirk McCabe. He's just like a master. Rob is
1: the
0: owner.
1: Shout out to Dirk.
0: Yeah, it's a family business, which is really nice. Rob and Nadine, they're actually taking over the space in Kensington that used to be called Wine Bar, if you're familiar.
1: Oh, yeah,
0: They'll have a second, not a second Eden, but a second restaurant of theirs. It'll be much the same as far as what they're serving there in wine.
1: Nice.
0: But they do have a wicked happy hour over at the Eden, so that's why we plug that pretty hard, because it is the afternoon, and starting at 2, you can go there for a $6 pint and $8 wine, which is kind of unheard of these days. And then the kicker is, the Friends card, 15% off. That's like a 1-5. You don't usually see that, especially even on the Friends card, as awesome as it is. A lot of 5%, a lot of 10%, 15% off specific things, but the Eden's got a blanket 15 off everything, outside of happy hour, of course. And
1: after Stampede,
0: that
1: feels pretty. $6 beer feels pretty nice. I gotta say,
0: if you're hurting, I actually went to the liquor store last night just for a one-off beer, and I was trying to tap my card for like a tall boy. I was tapping my card, and it wouldn't work. You know how you try, and sometimes it's like it's not
1: you're
0: working.
1: You're like, I swear, I'm not

0: 40 minutes of programming to get through here, so we'll do that. If you want to text in, if you like what you're hearing so far from Emma and myself, let us know. 403-220-3991. Maybe you hate it and you also want to tell us. We welcome all sorts of criticism. Prefer compliments, but hey.
1: Compliments, complaints, concerns.
0: Questions anything. Are really good. I'm good at answering those too. CDSW.com is how you can listen to us if you're not in the bandwidth of our FM broadcasts right now, which I've heard are a little intermediate. So stand by as we work on that. But in the meantime, here's some 3-6 Mafia.

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2: What's the matter with you youngins nowadays? We got to be able to blow some heads off, and we've got to be ready.

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My income off the books, y'all on the same page? Pay homage to the originator. You had her first, but I touched her greater. Obey your thirst and the legislator. In litigations, I don't take a pay cut. I stay awake, I got a healthy stable. We work horses, don't attempt to race us. Marathon, it's Miller time, and I'm the greatest pacer. Prize fighters for protection, all their hands is taped up. Double-fisted Sonny Liston's with it. It's pre-recorded in case you missed the finish. More tenacious, man, I'm never timid. That's my nature, creating spaces for safety, cause I'm innately dangerous. Childproof, I'm not the one to play with. Some are married, some have kids, I'm all my ex's favorite. You should see some of the faces I had to walk away from. The caliber of women men would leave their family.

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Some people like a post, others view the comments. 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

This next track contains some naughty language. Just a heads up that listener discretion is advised. But if you pray on a nigga, don't play, cause I'm sick in the head. 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But if you pray on a nigga, don't play.

0: straight from New York's own Yellow Shoots. What's going on? It's Liam here in the mix with you. 5 to 4 this beautiful Wednesday. It's July 15th. And we're putting a bow on things. We're in the home stretch, the very last act of the program. It goes from 2 to 4 every single Wednesday. So you can catch us next week. Really quick, we'll do some housekeeping before we let you go. We have Wall Street, We're Hidden right now. Matt Calmy and Kate Trinata, a song called Pay for Haiti off of Intimidated a couple of weeks ago. A bit of like a tongue-in-cheek, almost militaristic, like philanthropic diss track. It's pretty deep. There's layers to that one. Erykah Badu, Think Twice, going back to 03. Worldwide Underground, I don't need to say anything else but that album, you probably know it. Ashton Francis, song called Truth Hurts from Objects in the Mirror Are Closer Than They Appear. He's out of the GTA and actually has his own self-managed label called What Matters Most. And that's what that song is off of. KL Cordo with a single called Theo, also out of the GTA, the Greater Toronto Area. And we kick things off with a Tierra Whack song, Wiggity Whack, off of Wax Museum, came out a couple weeks back. A nice, tidy little request in for that. Happy to oblige. We love Tierra Whack. And that kind of brings us to where we're at now. I've been hanging out with Emma M, I guess we'll just say. We don't need to fully dox you on the air, but Emma's been training under my tutelage today. Will be next week, and I think the next 2 weeks after, over a total of 4 weeks, as Emma kind of navigates her summer here at CJSW as an AV producer. So how did it feel? Are you absorbing it all like a sponge?
1: Oh yeah, all of the info is in there. I need to just go home and let it soak.
0: You have a
1: now.
0: Notebook, I think.
1: Yeah, I know. I got lots of notes, you know.
0: I don't think I had notebooks in here when I was training. I don't know if you're listening, Curtis. Curtis Wilson was who trained me on a program called Breaking Techniques, which I believe is a Wednesday PM. Yeah, that's later tonight with Val Sue. Originally trained on that program in like 2018. And then Curtis went on to host a couple different programs over the years. I don't think he has one now, but Frozen and Curtis, he taught me everything I know. And Joan has just strolled in to the door. Did not follow. You remember the part about the etiquette on-air booth in your training document? Joan just breached that.
1: By make sure to knock that down.
0: So stay tuned for the spin evolution, and then we will make it crash, boom, bang on our way out.
1: Heck
0: we'll make sure to.
1: Yeah, make sure you all know we're leaving.
0: That signifies kind of like my time to skedaddle. So we'll do that. Another last parting shout out to the Eden Bistro. Check them out. As Emma noted, great happy hour, 2 to 6 every single weekday, every day actually. They're open Tuesday through Sunday. So check them out, 1219 9th Avenue Southeast. We got a brand new song off the chart list we'll leave you with. It is Baby Rose, who's a DC native, but she's on a label called Secretly Canadian, which I think is awesome, and has a brand new album out. It's called Urinalism.
1: Urinalism.
0: Emma, as a journalism degree holder, or soon to be, how do you feel about that album title?
1: I think it is phenomenal. That is
0: you can relate.
1: One of the best.
0: You can relate a little bit to the
1: Yes, that was one of the best titles I've heard in a very, very long time. I'm not going to lie.
0: Well, big fan of Baby Rose. Maybe you guys will be too. It's a song she's got with Leon Thomas called Friends Again. Here it is.

Joan and the Spin Evolution now on CJSW 90.9 FM. Thanks so much for tuning in this afternoon on this beautiful Wednesday. Thanks to Liam for setting up the Spin Evolution as always, and his trainee doing a great job getting trained on the radio. Nice to see new faces around CJSW. I hope you've had a great week. And as usual, I'm going to play you a great mix of music, if I do say so myself. I mean, I didn't write it, so. But I hope you enjoy what I play for you this afternoon. And as always, this show is sponsored by International Avenue, 17th Avenue in the south. East of Calgary. More about them through the show. And really, my goal today and always is for us to have a good time together, getting you through traffic or whatever you may be doing this afternoon. Maybe you're having a holiday in Calgary or beyond at CJSW.com if you're listening there, or CJSW app, or later on podcast, however you're listening. Thanks as always to CJSW and really to all radio. Radio is still such an important medium. Let's go back to a remix of a cover of West End Girls by Sleaford Mods. Let's start it there to have some fun together this afternoon, and then we'll keep that moving.

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Well, if you don't know Twin Temple yet, you probably will soon. If you're a music lover, and I mean, I guess it depends on what you're into, but they recently rose to a lot more prominence than they had previously, because just a week before they were to go on tour with Charlie Crockett, he removed Twin Temple from his tour, which is pretty short notice for a band trying to, you know, get some notoriety to go on tour. It's very, very expensive to do that because of their quote-unquote satanic imagery. So word got around on social media, and I heard about it because Jack White mentioned that he would invite Twin Temple on tour. And I watched their Instagram go from 10,000 to 20,000 to now 140,000. And now they have a feature coming up in Rolling Stone magazine. So pretty cool and quite beautiful music. You know, his loss is their gain, and good for them. They're definitely getting a lot of attention for being dropped. And as they say, they just want to, you know, express their own creative freedom. And I played you a

new single from them that they just released, very smart, called Doomed Lovers. Prior to that, we heard from another band who, I don't love their name, but I do like their music. They're called Mouth Ulcers, and I played you Western Horror Story on the heels of Stampede from their album Silent Pictures, Aversions, Base Case prior to that from their release of last year, Empty Century. Or maybe that was earlier this year. Of Montreal have a new release called Other Mead, and I played you When from that. Victorella on our chart list from Victoria have a self-titled album, and I played you PJ Harvey from that album. And off the top, we heard from Sleaford Mods from their West End Girls EP. West End Girls featuring the Extenda Didn't Work mix is what I think they called it, reading between the lines there. But it was a fun way to start the Spin Evolution this afternoon. Thanks for tuning in. 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You can also be found on TELUS Television if you have that. Channel 7065. It is, would have been, Ian Curtis's 70th birthday of Joy Division. And very sadly passed away at just the age of 23, far, far too young, but obviously made a huge impression on music throughout the Western world anyway. And Joy Division have a live release, posthumous, of course, to Ian Curtis, called Transmission Live. It's a Live in Paris release, and they dropped Transmission from that album. So I'm going to play that for you now. Happy birthday, Ian Curtis. Transmission.

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a new single from Soft Kill, The Figurehead. I just really appreciate and love how varied their music is, and I really like that new single from them. Prior to that, a band called Ballet On, I believe. I went away from the page now, but I think American Death Records out of L.A., they have a new EP with just a few songs on it called Ballet 2. And I played you New Ecstasy from them, a band to keep an eye on. Crocodile's new album, Greetings from Hell, on our chart list. I played you Time is Wasting Me from that. Chalk's Crystal Punk, still going strong. And they are from Belfast. Really, really like them. I played you Pain from that album. And then I started that set with Joy Division, Transmission, from a live release that's coming up sometime soon from Joy Division. All live music. And it would have been Ian Curtis's 70th birthday. Such a big loss. And if you or anyone you know is struggling with thoughts of suicide or needs an ear, 988 is the number to call, the suicide crisis helpline, and that's throughout North America. Also, there are helplines to talk about addiction, 1-866-332-2322. I think that's throughout Alberta, and the mental health helpline is 1-877-303-2642. The Spin Evolution and Joan on CJSW 90.9 FM. Thanks so much for tuning in. It's almost 5 o'clock, which is hard to believe. It feels like I just arrived. Always fun to be with you on the radio, Calgary and beyond, on CJSW 90.9 FM out of Calgary, Mokinstis, Treaty 7 lands, Métis districts 5 and 6. And yeah, more music to play for you. Let's maybe take it local now. A posthumous release from Marvin Key and Flytrap. Basically a bunch of artists from Calgary and maybe even beyond getting together to complete some music that Marvin Key was working on. And one of my favorite combos is, I think because maybe they work together so much, is Flytrap and Sergeant and Comrade. The album is called Weapon of Mass Creation, and I'm going to play you with Sergeant and Comrade and Flytrap, Funkman, play that funky bass. Enjoy.

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bless Ida Cox. Wild Women Don't Have the Blues, Ida Cox, Volume 2, 1924 to 1925. She had quite an interesting history. Born in 1888 or 1896, we're not sure which one, passed away in 1967. And throughout her teens and the 20s, she sang with jazz greats like Jelly Roll Morton and King Oliver. In 1923, she began a recording contract with Paramount, and they billed her as the uncrowned queen of the blues. And then she toured extensively through the 20s, and she would often use pseudonyms such as Kate Lewis, Velma Bradley, and Julia Powers, and Jane Smith. She wrote many of her own songs. I'm guessing that's one of them. And had her own touring companies and toured across the country into the late 20s and early 30s. And she continued to perform during the Depression. She was married to blues pianist Jesse Crump during the 20s and 30s. And in 1934, her and Bessie Smith appeared together in the musical revue Fan Waves at the Apollo Theater. It just goes on from there. She had such an incredible life, and hats off to her. A few years ago, I did for Black History Month, Women in Blues in the basically early 1900s. And I'm going to try and maybe dig that out at some point and revisit a couple of those. Prior to that, from right here in Calgary, we heard from Souls in Rhythm from their album Stranger in My Heart on our chart list. Played you Phantom from that album. Sam Cooke's granddaughters have formed an act. They are called the Womack Sisters, getting a lot of critical acclaim and attention lately. I played you If You Want Me from their self-titled release. And to start that set, I played you Flytrap, a posthumous release by many of his friends and loved ones called Weapon of Mass Creation. I played you Funkman, Play That Funky Bass featuring Sargent and Comrade. Joan and the Spin Evolution, 90.9 FM, right here in Calgary, around the world at cjsw.com, and our CJSW app later on podcast. Let's hear some more music. That's what we're here to do. Right now, I'm going to go back to 2004. With Guided by Voices, Everyone Thinks I'm a Rain Cloud. It's a banger. I like it.

Kneecap, how I want to listen to that whole album now. Finian, F-E-N-I-A-N, the title track from the album by Kneecap. Chuck D and John Densmore, the drummer of The Doors, teaming up. Such a cool team up. Both of those are on our chart list. And I played you Doomsday from that release. Deki Alem, Stray Dog from Forget in Mass. Sharp Pins going back to late 2025 with Balloon, Balloon, Balloon. Talking in Your Sleep, Guided by Voices. Everyone Thinks I'm a Rain Cloud from Half Smiles of the Decomposed. And just a half an hour left with you, and we are going to switch gears a little bit for the last half hour. And we might do that twice. Lots of vibe shifts and genre changes on the Spin Evolution. I'm Joan Serro. I'm with you almost every Wednesday from 4 to 6 p.m. And very happy to be here. It is, by the way, I just put together with Emily that... it's 15 years of the Spin Evolution, actually, in June. I thought it was this month. I was certain. So I was going to come up with something to celebrate, even though I've been on the air on CJSW for 17 years for this show. It's been 15. So I think during funding drive, I will do something to celebrate that, as I haven't really done that before on the show. So stay tuned for that, hopefully in October. Moving forward on this episode of the Spin Evolution, I thought we would maybe listen to some Ministry.

In honor of a feature that GQ did on That Kid Zay. So That Kid Zayy on Instagram, who I love watching. It's such wholesome content of him discovering new music. He's in his room, he's got headphones on, and he listens to a lot of, really a lot of actually 90s and 80s, Silver Jews, Ween, Sisters of Mercy, pretty much any genre, and also more recent stuff. He'll listen to anything that people in the comments suggest. Perhaps you've seen his content. And he mentioned in this feature that he really likes Ministry. So I thought I would, you know, use that an opportunity to play some industrial music for you all. Let's go back to the 80s and listen to some Stigmata now on the Spinevolution on CJSW 90.9 FM.

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You know, I should have ended the show with that epic tune. It's so good. Pie Pie from last year. We went to Montreal with the last two tracks that I just played for you. A super group, Pie Pie, R-P-Y-P-Y, including oh my God, her name, Annie Claude Deschenes. So sorry. Erase from their excellent album, Sacred Times, Crusher, also from Montreal, featuring Slash Need on that song, Stories from their Oddity Populaire, Nine Inch Noise with Vessel, a really, really a great team up there. The Joy Thieves, pretty much the Joy Thieves have been around for a long time, and pretty much every industrial and otherwise musician that you can name in the world. Ministry, Stabbing Westward, The Rollins Band, Killing Joke, Pigface, Revolting Cox, David Bowie, Machines of Loving Grace, who I just forgot about till now, Depeche Mode, Nine Inch Nails, KMFDM, My Life with the Thrill Kill Cult, Nisereb, White Zombie, the list goes on and on and on and on, have been involved with the Joy Thieves, which is currently on our chart list. They have a new release called Apocalypse Pending. I played you just a conversation from that, and off the top of that set, I played you Ministry and Stigmata. And now the Spin Evolution is starting to come to a close. I'm going to play you a couple of songs, and I'm thinking that will take us to the end of the hour. I'm Joan Saro. 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I'm sure so many other places, however you're joining and wherever you're joining us from. Thank you so much for listening. Keep it locked. Wednesday, the whole entire day is such a great run of shows, as is every day at CJSW. We are campus and community radio broadcasting out of Calgary, Mokinstis, and Treaty 7 lands. And you will hear music you will never hear anywhere else. I'm going to take it out with New Constellations and Starfucker, C-S-T-R-F-K-R, with a new single from them, Hot Blooded, and then a Rose City rework. And then we are going to hear from Zune. Goodbye from me, and Chad Saunders will be taking the stage next week on The Spin Evolution. Keep it locked to CJSW at 6 o'clock. The Blues Witness with the lovely Cindy will take the stage. Take care and have a great rest of your day.

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